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1: You are listening to 360. It's just after 9:30. Now, still to come your way this hour, we are indeed going to catch up with Air Commodore Matthew McCormack, Mac, the officer commanding Exercise Pitch Black, to get a bit of an update on the final week of Pitch Black. But, well, we know the Northern Territory opposition said over the weekend that the CLP government's failed to improve the health system despite receiving an extra $1 billion in Commonwealth hospital funding. So Labor claims that there have been those 15 code yellows in the past year, around 400 nursing vacancies remain, and emergency departments and ambulance services continue to face significant pressure. You just heard the Chief Minister speaking about this, and joining us in the studio is the Acting Opposition Leader, Ed Smelt. Good morning to you, Ed.
2: Good morning, Katie. Great to be with you.
1: Yeah, good to have you on the show. Now, Ed, tell me, these code yellows, they're not a new issue. In fact, there were many when Labor was at the helm. What do you think the CLP could be doing to prevent them?
2: Yeah, that's exactly why we've released this discussion paper, Katie, because we think the current crisis has gone on for too long and we need new ideas and new solutions. So this paper outlines a whole bunch of things that could be done around infrastructure, around services, around workforce, and we're really keen to hear from the community about what the priorities we should be tackling.
1: Yeah, so this discussion paper's been released. It's obviously seeking that consultation. Mm-hmm. I know many of our listeners might be questioning, why didn't Labor do more while they were in power? And I get that. Certainly that's a point well worth making. But I also think it's a good thing to ask the public what they actually want and what they think should be happening. So what are you hoping to gain from this discussion paper, and what are some of the main questions being asked?
2: Yeah, exactly right, Katie. Over the last 18 months, Chancy is the Shadow Health, and we've been listening to unions, to peak bodies, to communities, to clinicians and health workers about what the issues are and what they think can be improved. And we've collated all those ideas, we've put them in this discussion paper, and now we want to hear from the community and specialists about what they think we should prioritise. We can't do everything in this discussion paper, and that's why we need that feedback to then inform what we take to the next election.
1: I know one of the suggestions in that paper is to bring the ambulance service back into public hands. How would the government afford this, given the Northern Territory government doesn't own any of those ambulance assets or infrastructure?
2: Yeah, and this is an issue that comes up every few years, and that's why we've included it in the discussion paper, because we want to get that feedback. Is now the right time to do that? We know everyone in the ambulance in the service is doing the absolute best that they possibly can at the moment, but even with that recent top-up in funding that we've seen, there are still major issues. It's can be life and death in responding to issues and calls that come in on 000. So let's have a look at everything. Let's put it all on the table, get the feedback. Maybe now's the right time. That's the feedback we want to hear.
1: We did catch up with Abigail Truen, the CEO of St John, just last week, and spoke about that $10 million top-up. She said that it had already been utilised, you know, that it had been used to get extra vans on the road and to try to, you know, to try to sort of help ease some of that pressure. But nonetheless, more needs to be done. The Chief Minister just saying on the show that they are in the process of finalising that contract at the moment. Why would now be a good time to put the ambulance service back into the arm of NT Health when, to be blunt, NT Health seem like they're struggling quite a bit to manage everything that they've got right now?
2: Yeah, it's a huge job, Katie, and I think we need to look at what's going to work best for our community, what's going to provide the best possible service to all Territorians. And I think that's why we need to look closely at it. What are the costs? What are the contractual issues? What's the friction that occurs in having that sort of outsourced model? I know St John's have done a wonderful job over many decades, but only ourselves and WA have this kind of outsourced model. So we have to ask the question, what are we doing differently? Maybe it does work for us, but what are the benefits in making a change?
1: I know it was a suggestion that was made as well when Natasha Files was the Health Minister, and it was knocked back at that point in time. So are you just sort of recycling old potential policies here?
2: No, this is a collection of ideas and feedback that we've heard over the last 18 months from right across the board. And now's the time to really start thinking about these issues. The CLP government are overseeing this current crisis in health. Things need to change. If they want to grab things out of this discussion paper and run with it, we'll be the first ones to support them. We need to have that conversation with the community, and that's what's different about us. We are out there talking with people, getting the feedback to make sure what we take to the next election is supported and is going to make a difference.
1: Ed, we just spoke to the Chief Minister and spoke to her about those code yellows, and she did say that that new 32-bed ward is set to open next month. She also said one of the big issues at the moment, and it has been for a long time, is the aged care facility. And that's something that I've been speaking about this, again, since Natasha Files was the Health Minister, and, you know, she'd been pushing for it all the way back then to try and get this aged care facility up and running. It's, you know, it's languishing at the moment in terms of the funding's there, the site's there. We're still waiting, though, for the federal government to move it into action. I know the feds are saying to me, well, it's the Northern Territory government. You know, however you look at it, I guess a lot of our listeners are getting sick of the blame game. We're just like, let's get this going, particularly if you've got an elderly parent or family member who needs that place.
2: Oh, exactly, Katie. And it's been a well-known story that we've got a lot of beds there in the emergency department and in the wards where people shouldn't be there. It's not an appropriate setting to look after people who have got complicated issues and they need that support with some sort of aged care facility. So, again, we just call on everyone to get on with the job. The site's there, the funding's there. Let's make it happen. I think that's incumbent on the CLP government to make that happen.
1: Ed, I know that some people listening this morning are going to be saying to themselves, you know, well, why weren't some of these changes made while Labor was in government? You guys have contributed also to these issues. What do you say to people that are thinking that this morning?
2: Yeah, look, when you're in government, you've got a lot of challenges and you've got a lot of priorities on your plate. And in the last term, Labor delivered things like the extension to the Alan Walker Centre. There was the mental health ward that's just recently opened. Palmerston Hospital was built. There's a strong track record there. But did Labor get everything right? No, absolutely not. And I think we need to look to the future now. We're looking beyond the election. What's happening over the next 30 years? That's what we need to be focused on. And that's what we want to hear from the community about.
1: So where can people go to have their say on this discussion paper? Where can they jump online and take a look and let you know what their biggest concerns are?
2: Yeah, if people just jump on to the webpage for Selena Yubo, and there's you can download the paper there. It's a bit more background and context. There's an online form you can fill in. You can also write a submission if you'd prefer to, or you can just do a little tick box survey. We're also going to be out and about, myself and Chansey, this week. We're going to be doing pop-up stalls up at Casuarina. It's going to be at the market stalls. You can drop into any of our electorate offices as well. Anywhere you can see us, grab us, chat to us, give us the feedback. We want to hear from you.
1: Good. Hey, I do want to ask you, over the weekend at Garma, traditional owners and the Territory government, they were united in calling for fuel storage tanks to be preserved. Now, I wonder, is it something that Labor supports? Do you actually think that this stacks up as a long-term economic opportunity for Gove?
2: Yeah, we support the economic transition for Gove, and a lot of work was started under the previous government. I think the key thing is, Katie, it's got to stack up economically, socially, and of course environmentally. But if this is something that local leaders have identified that they can do and work with the government on, we're pleased to support things like
1: that. Yeah, I mean, look, if these tanks are demolished, many would see it as a missed opportunity for East Arnhem Land. What do you think needs to happen now to sort of give the region some confidence about its future beyond mining?
2: Yeah, I think a lot of it does come back to the infrastructure, with my infrastructure hat on.
1: Yep.
2: Things like Central Arnhem Road. Like, we're finally seeing another tender awarded on that, but there's still hundreds of millions of dollars on the table that the CLP government is not rolling out. And I think that's where the focus has got to be. Sealing the road out to Nhulunbuy and providing the support for a tourism industry and the broader, making that a regional services hub. That's where the focus needs to be.
1: Hey, before I let you go, I know that the CLP government's just launched their new territory-wide housing strategy. They say to support economic growth, workforce attraction and community wellbeing. Now, I've not had the opportunity to go through it extensively. It is something that I'm keen to speak to the Housing Minister, Steve Edgington, about on the show throughout this week. But Ed, have you had much of a chance to have a look at it, and what's your initial reaction?
2: Yeah, look, we're very disappointed in what's been presented here, Katie, and I don't think there was any major consultation done to inform this either. But there's no targets, there's no timelines, there's no real vision around what comes next. We caught up with Claire O'Neill, the Federal Housing Minister, last week. There's hundreds of millions of dollars on the table that the CLP government could be accessing right now. And for whatever reason, they're choosing not to, or they're doing it very slowly. So we really encourage them. They need to be on the front foot talking to people in Canberra about getting that money out the door, getting that affordable housing built.
1: I tell you what, many moons ago, as many of our listeners will know, I worked for the then Housing Minister, and it was when it was the delivery of the CHIP, the remote housing, and I tell you what, the targets and timelines, well, naming how many houses you want built, I'll tell you right now, it's political suicide. It's not necessarily a good thing to do, because then you can't actually, if you can't get to those numbers, people start to go, well, why not?
2: Yeah, look, having targets does create that incentive. It does put the pressure on to make things happen. We do have a massive shortage of housing, as you probably know too, with rental vacancies down to 0.3% or something. So we need that housing stock built. And I think the most disappointing thing is to know that there's programs and money on the table that we're not accessing, that all the other states are accessing when we are in this crisis. That is the biggest issue.
1: Well, look, if we've got the Housing Minister on tomorrow, we'll be keen to ask him about some of those federal initiatives and why we're not tapping into them. Ed Smelt, Acting Opposition Leader, really appreciate your time this morning. Thank you very much for joining us.
2: Thank you, Katie.
1: Thank you. It is just 15 minutes away from 10 o'clock. Plenty more coming your way this hour. Lots more on the show this morning.
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4: The Aussie Top 5 Recap is from this week in 1987. 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Madonna is our feature artist. She released her debut album this week in 1983 and will spend some time with Kim Wilde.
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0: we are 4 times more likely to die on the road than the national average. 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
1: Up here at Charles Darwin University, open days are different. And on Saturday, August 8th, you can discover a big future that doesn't need a big move. 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So come round to ours on Saturday, August 8th, the CDU Open Day. Gates open from 10 a.m. to 4 p.m. Even Dr. Carl's coming for a live Q&A. Say hi, Dr. Carl.
2: Hello, Darwin.
1: CDU Open Day, Saturday, August 8th at our Casuarina campus. See you there.
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13: It is just 11 minutes away from 10 o'clock and, well, you'd have to have been living under a rock if you hadn't heard the rumble of jets in the sky or someone utter pitch black. We've entered the final days of flying for one of the largest pitch black exercises ever. And joining us on the line is Air Commodore Matthew McCormick. Good morning to you, Mac.
14: Hey, good morning.
13: Lovely to have you on the show. Now, Mac, we had the open day on the weekend. How did it all go? Any idea how many people you got there?
14: Oh, it was a fantastic day, wasn't it? It was really good to see the number of smiling, beaming young folks that went down to have a look at what it takes to put one of these things together. So I wouldn't say this is an official stat, but our team recorded 25,500 visitors to RAF Darwin.
13: That is crazy numbers, 25,500 people. I mean, for you guys, does that sort of indicate to you the support that you have from the community with this exercise?
14: Oh, most definitely. You know, so it's designed to actually allow the community to get closer and understand why we're doing pitch black, but to see the support to both open day and to the people lining the beaches for the Mendel Beach Flypast on week one, actually provides us with a lot of encouragement that we do definitely have the support of the local community, and we are all very grateful for it. So I guess that's the whole point of the open day, that we can sort of give back free of charge. Come and have a look and see what we do.
13: Yeah. Do you love it when you see the faces of the kids and that when they go to the open day and they're just so enthralled by all that's there to see?
14: I think for most of us that wear a uniform or support those that do wear a uniform, we look back at our time as young folks and, you know, we see a little bit of them in ourselves and a little bit of them. It is really good, just the encouragement, the beaming, but just the access to stuff that, you know, you normally you don't get access to getting up close and personal with some of the aviation assets that the Australian taxpayer pays for.
13: Yeah, you're spot on. Mac, it is the final few days of flying. What can we expect over the next few days?
14: So more of the same, I guess, is the answer there. So Tuesday, Wednesday and Thursday are the final flying days for Pitch Black. There is no flying being conducted on Friday this week. We use Friday as a sort of a term we use of, as a hot wash. Yep. So we sit down and review what we've done, what went well, but also where can we make improvements for next time round. So the Darwin community and the Katherine community can expect that they'll experience three more days of larger than normal movements out of Darwin and Tyndall. And then, unfortunately, that's it for another 2 years.
13: Has there been some highlights, or what have some of those highlights or learnings been over the last few weeks?
14: There have been many highlights. I guess it's very difficult to capture it succinctly, but I'll give it a shot. So what is often overlooked on these large exercises, given some of the exquisite technologies that are used, is actually the support services that enable all that to occur. So we've had a large number of visiting nations come and help us to actually run the air war from the ground. So what I'm talking about there is that you can imagine what it takes to feed 2,500 people three meals a day to make sure that they have the energy to go and practice their air power skills. That comes at a cost, and we've got some dedicated folks on the ground that actually ensure that the highest quality of food is delivered to people every day, which is fantastic to see. And it goes across the board. All of the logistics support that is required, the movement support, not to mention the security that needs to go around all these sensitive aviation assets.
13: Yeah. Hey, tell me, why was the Northern Territory such a major focal point this year? I guess we feel like we're always a focal point, but it felt like we were more so than ever.
14: Well, I guess it's really important that the top end of Australia is part of the National Defence Strategy, and there is a refocus on ensuring that the Northern Territory and the northern parts of West Australia and Queensland have appropriate access and facilities to support the defence of Australia at large, if it is required. Pitch Black comes back to Darwin every year. The airspace provided in the top end to allow large activities to occur is at a scale that can't be replicated in too many other places around the world.
13: Yep.
14: The weather at this time of year is absolutely fantastic, as you well know.
13: Yeah.
14: Coming up in the dry season, where there is very few limitations to how we execute the flying activities, is a dream. But it's also very valuable because it gives all our international participants a really good look at what Australia is like during their downtime. So getting out in the local community, tasting the local delights, and going around and seeing some of the things and dinosaurs that they don't have in their countries. It's fantastic.
13: Love it. Oh, well, Mac, it's been great to catch up with you. I know that, I know it's been such a busy time for you all. And as you said, that flying not ending, still going for a couple more days. Then what's ahead? What's the next project for you all?
14: we all go on to our next event, and because of the diverse people that have come together to enable Pitch Black to be conducted, we all have completely different roles. Terminology I'd use is in our day jobs.
13: Yep.
14: So that we all stand up, come together to make Pitch Black occur, and then we go back to our normal day jobs on return, whether that be back to Germany, Japan, or the Republic of Korea. One thing that Defence does is that it continually needs to train for the big league or the finals.
13: Yeah.
14: So that's a continuing evolution. So everyone maintains focused on that to make sure that, specifically for Australia, that if the Australian public needs us, we're here for them.
13: Well, Air Commodore Matthew McCormack, the officer which has been commanding Exercise Pitch Black, really appreciate your time, appreciate the time that all of you have given to us across Mix 104.9 over the last couple of weeks. Thanks so much for joining us on the show.
14: Hey, thanks for getting me to come and have a chat on your show, and I can't express my gratitude enough for the local population here in the top end. It is fantastic to come and be embedded within your community, and we look forward to coming back in another 2 years' time.
13: Good stuff. Good on you, Mac. Thanks so much for joining us.
14: Thanks, Paddy. Bye.
13: Thank you. It is just 4 minutes away from 10 o'clock. Love to hear from you this morning. If you got along to the open day on the weekend and what you thought of it. I know Kathleen was there with her little ones and I reckon the kids would have absolutely loved it. And 25,500 people attending the open day. That is absolutely awesome. And that's on top of 30,000 people attending the Mindle Beach flying display. So, you know, while we certainly hear people's concerns about the noise that Exercise Pitch Black brings over the 3 weeks that operation is underway, I think when you look at the support that Territorians give to our Aussies and everybody else, in fact, that's here from all around the world to all be attending that RAF-based Darwin Open Day. As I said, 25,500 visitors and then more than 2,234 kids engaged through school and community activities as well. So I do think it's a really good thing, the way that we see defence certainly ingrained within the community while they are here. That number, if you want to send us a message, 0499 711 360.
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0: Morning, I'm Britt Aylin. The acting Prime Minister has admitted evidence given at a Senate inquiry into proposed gambling advertising reforms yesterday is alarming, but has stopped short of promising to make the new laws any tougher. Sportsbet and Tabcorp are in the hot seat today, with both companies denying allegations they'd entice big bettors to spend more with offers of illicit drugs and alcohol, behaviour described by Richard Miles as appalling.
21: You know, I found that evidence quite shocking. I want to make clear that as from the government's point of view, we've done more in respect of problem gambling than any government has ever done.
0: Meantime, we're being warned of the dangers of placing bets with offshore market prediction platforms. ASIC Commissioner Alan Kirkland says although they may allow you to bid on the outcomes of local Australian events, they're not licensed as financial markets here, meaning local consumers aren't protected.
22: People shouldn't confuse a familiar topic with a safe investment. One of the real risks with prediction markets is that you may be betting against people who have more information than you do, and that can put ordinary consumers at a serious disadvantage.
0: More bird flu cases have been detected overnight near the SA-Vic border, while evidence is pointing towards local transmission of the virus in both silver gulls and greater crested terns. And the Salvation Army says there's an escalating housing crisis across the country. Figures from the Salvos show more than 122,000 Aussies are homeless, with almost 290,000 seeking help over the past year. Moving on to sport now, and the Blues have confirmed Matt King as their new State of Origin coach. After being an assistant for the last three series, he'll now take over the top job following Laurie Daly's decision to step down.
23: I've had a front row seat the last couple of years with Laurie, 12 months before that with Michael Maguire, and I have a true understanding of what it means to lead this great state of ours, and I can't wait for that opportunity.
0: In AFL, Hawthorn's locked in coach Sam Mitchell for another few years as the side gears up for another finals campaign. He was already on board for 2027, but will now continue to lead until at least the end of the 2030 season. And the Devils have signed another big name with Nigel Lappin on board as the club's new head of development.
24: In and Out Board Marine's massive mid-year boat sale is on now. 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
13: Checking those tides, we're heading for a low tide of 1.69 metres at 3.55 this arvo. And the weather forecast, it's mostly sunny today, 32 the expected top, 35 in the rural area, 32 degrees in Katherine, right now in Katherine, 25. In Darwin City, it's currently sitting on 27 degrees, and out in the rural area, sitting on 29.
12: Katie Wolf, covering the issues that are important to you.
13: Another busy hour coming at you. Plenty of messages coming through on the text line as well. We'll get to those shortly, but coming your way this hour, we know that fuel excise discount, it's officially ended, and drivers have been warned to expect price increases over the next 10 days. I'd be very keen to hear if you're out and about driving around today, how expensive you have seen it. We will take you through those diesel and unleaded prices as well throughout the morning. But we're going to be catching up with Romy Carey. She is the NT Cattlemen's Association CEO, and talk a little bit more about the impact out the morning. But we're going to be catching up with Romy Carey. She is the NT Cattlemen's Association CEO, and talk a little bit more

0: Lane Gazzola. Good morning, Kat.
1: Good morning.
0: 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Have you moved to the Territory recently? You must change or update your registration within 3 months. Get NT registered today. No rego, no cover. Kat, bit coming through over the weekend, wasn't there?
1: Very busy weekend for police, that's for sure. There's a lot to get through.
0: Yeah, what should we know about?
1: Well, two youths have been arrested following an aggravated robbery in Anoola early this morning. A taxi driver was picking up someone in the suburb when the teen reached through the driver's open window and allegedly threatened him with an edged weapon, demanding he get out of the car. The driver did, with the alleged offender driving off in the taxi, picking up another youth at a shopping centre in Karama before driving around the north and suburbs. Strike Force Trident and Casuarina and Darwin General Duties officers responded and, with the use of a tyre deflation device, managed to get the car to stop in Nakara. A 15 and 13-year-old boy were arrested.
0: Bloody hell.
1: A 21-year-old man has become the latest person to die on Territory roads after a single vehicle crash at Livingstone on Friday night. Bystanders found two men nearby the vehicle who appeared to have been thrown from the blue Toyota Land Cruiser after rolling. A 21-year-old was found dead at the scene and a 20-year-old man found with serious leg and head injuries and was taken to Royal Darwin Hospital in a serious condition. Two people have been arrested over an aggravated burglary in Morara over the weekend. Around 9:40 on Saturday night, a report was received that three unknown men had allegedly smashed a window at the victim's home and broke in. The offenders allegedly stole alcohol and a car. As they were leaving, though, police arrived and tried to stop the vehicle, with two offenders getting out and fleeing on foot, with the driver fleeing in the car. One man on foot was arrested while the car was found abandoned in Malak, with the driver arrested after a foot chase. Investigations are ongoing to identify the third offender. A 22-year-old man has been arrested over a separate aggravated robbery in the Narrows. Around 7:15 on Saturday night, a man allegedly used a concrete paver to smash a car window and then tried to steal it. The owner confronted the alleged offender, who threatened him with the paver and demanded the keys. The owner tried to grab the concrete weapon but allegedly then copped a punch to the face. The alleged offender then used the paver to damage another vehicle parked in the area. Thankfully, police arrived and immediately arrested the offender. And the NT government has launched a new housing strategy to address the Territory's housing challenges, including low home ownership rates and high dependency on public housing. The NT has nearly three times the rental rates of national figures, while overcrowding remains a major issue in remote communities and years-long wait times for public housing in major urban centres. The Labor opposition has hit out at the strategy as nothing more as something that lacks substance and detail and doesn't properly address the issues across the NT, including with no deadlines, targets or funding.
0: Kathleen, just receiving a couple of messages at the moment. Somebody had messaged through and just said, Katie, where is the opposition leader, Selena Yubo? We got another message that came through that said, hi, Katie, all these great ideas from Labor. I know Ed is new and may be able to achieve something if/when he becomes the leader of the party, but still not impressed by them. Somebody else had messaged and said, Katie, where is Selena Yubo? So we're starting to get a couple of messages just wondering where she is. Now, the opposition were very upfront about this about a week or so ago. I'd have to go and find the statement.
1: Yeah, I think
0: but
1: it's
0: they,
1: almost 2 weeks.
0: Yeah, they did certainly issue a statement saying that Selena Yubo was on leave, was going to be on leave. From memory, she is on leave for about a month.
1: Yes, until the end of the month she's back.
0: Yeah, I'll try and find that statement to read out or to certainly let you all know so that we make sure that we're giving you the absolute most up-to-date detail there. But yeah, obviously our elected members are entitled to take leave. You know, whether the beginning or whether the middle of the year is the right time is, and, you know, like politicians, well, they're entitled to do it. And I guess the middle of the year means that there is no parliament sitting at this point in time. So I'm assuming she would have seen it as a good time to go. Nonetheless, though, I know that whenever our politicians have been on leave, people sort of start to question whether they should be on leave for that period of time and Yeah.
1: Yeah, sometimes it can be difficult to pick the timing. Of course, there was a lot of conversations over many years regarding Michael Gunner's choice of Christmas holidays and, in particular, certain announcements that coincided with him being away. Obviously, we saw the Chief Minister go on leave a little bit earlier this year, although there wasn't quite as many questions, I think,

0: around that time. Yeah. I could be very wrong. But yeah, certainly the dry season is a very busy time for our representatives, going to a lot of events and definitely to be seen by your constituents. I mean, obviously Selena did cop a fair bit prior to going on leave. So, yeah, make of that what you will.
1: Yeah, and look, I don't begrudge our politicians taking leave. I think that they absolutely need to, the same as you and I need to, the same as, you know, anybody needs to be able to recharge your batteries and hopefully be able to come back and do the job better than ever before. But yes, she's on leave from the 27th of July to the 24th of August for a pre-planned holiday to attend a family event. So just so that our listeners are absolutely kept abreast of what's going on, because we have had Ed on the show. We had him on this morning, and I think we've got him on again a couple of times before she returns.
0: Yes, we had him obviously on the week that was on Friday.
1: Yes. Yeah,
0: and
1: yep.
0: I believe that we have someone also lined up for this coming Friday.
1: Excellent.
0: Too.
1: No doubt it'll be a busy one. It always is. Kathleen, thanks so much. Hey, before I let you go, how was the open day on the weekend?
0: Yeah, it was amazing. I was saying to Mac on the phone how cool it was, and I thought the weather was reasonable given you are up on the tarmac. He said, oh, well, you must be a local, because I felt it was pretty hot.
1: You say, born and bred.
0: Yeah, I think I was prepared for it to be a lot worse, but it was really cool to be able to go in the plains. The kids loved it, you know, especially loved the working dogs section. We stood there for a while waiting for that display, which was pretty awesome.
1: But, how good.
0: They had a great thing for the kids that you could go get different stamps of all the different badges from each squadron and stuff. People were, all the kids were loving that. Even, you know, the plane spotters or the real enthusiasts were loving that aspect of it.
1: Yeah.
0: Getting all the different merch, the different badges that you can get too.
1: I mean, 25,500 people there.
0: Yeah, it's huge numbers, isn't it?
1: Yeah. How many do we get to the NRL or to the AFL? It's around, I don't know.
0: Not as much as
1: that. That's like, it's a huge number.
0: And I think only just more of that goes to the Darwin Cup. Like, that's a significant number of people that head along.
1: Yeah. Yeah, absolutely huge, but so good for Territorians to be able to get in there, to be able to, you know, to
0: and
1: see what's on display.
0: Logistics that they had to do, obviously, not everyone can park on the base, so people had to go park at the showgrounds and then they get ferried by the bus into the location. They have to go backwards and forwards, so that's a big logistical exercise itself.
1: Yeah, absolutely. Well, look, I was sick all weekend, you know, as my body does, get sick on the weekend rather than for the work day, so...
0: Unlucky
1: don't
0: for
1: even
0: you.
1: Get to have a day off. Kathleen, thanks for keeping us up to date
0: with local
1: news. It is just 12 minutes after 10 o'clock. Coming your way next, we are going to look at those petrol prices, and we're going to catch up with the NT Cattlemen's Association CEO, Romy Carey. She'll be joining us on the show in just a couple of minutes.
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1: It is just on 16 minutes after 10 o'clock, and we know the fuel excise discount, well, it's officially ended, and drivers have been warned to expect price increases over the next 10 days. Just taking a very quick look at the terminal gate price today in Darwin via unleaded, it's actually dropped a little bit from yesterday. However, yesterday it was sitting at $2.12.4 via unleaded. That is comparatively to Friday when it was sitting at $1.92. So we've seen that price go up astronomically. Today it's sitting at $2.07.1. At the Bowser for your unleaded, $2.08.5 is at the cheapest that you'll find it at Fuel Express. Then goes up, I mean, it goes all the way up to $2.13. That's just for your unleaded. And then when you head across and have a look at your diesel prices, well, your diesel in Darwin today, $2.52.5. On Friday last week, it was at $2.35.6. So you can already see the way those petrol prices and diesel prices are jumping around. Now, as we've already discussed, it is set to impact the economy broadly, with all major industries to feel it. And joining us on the line is the CEO of the NT Cattlemen's Association, Romy Carey. Good morning to you, Romy. Hopefully we've got her on the line. Let's try that again. Seem to be having a bit of an issue there. Have I got you there, Romy?
12: Good morning, Katie.
1: Lovely to have you on the show. Hey, tell me, your members are among those concerned about how they're going to cope with these rising costs. Are you disappointed that there doesn't seem to be a different plan when we think back to the situation that we'd experienced in March?
12: Yeah, absolutely. Those prices we saw in March really hit the bottom lines of pastoral businesses, but more broadly, businesses right across and families. So, you know, a really clear pathway and a really clear strategy is important for the economy and for those businesses who are here and are the backbone of it.
1: Tell me, I mean, what are some of the ways that you are expecting this fuel increase to impact your industry?
12: So producers and pastoral businesses are particularly exposed due to the volumes of diesel that we require. And I pulled an example for your listeners this morning where in the dry season, so peak operation period for us as an industry, and 80,000 litres was the figure that I was given from one property up here in the top end. Now, in May when those prices had peaked, that looks like an addition of $115,000 for that fuel per month for that business. Now, that doesn't include the freight for that fuel to be delivered, and it also doesn't include the fuel levy that those freight providers are having to charge. So really significant costs for pastoral businesses. And for the listeners, it might sound like quite a lot of diesel. And just to put that in context, these are really large properties, large-scale operations, and because of their remote locations, they're completely off the grid. So they're using a mixture of solar and diesel to power things like their staff accommodation, their vehicle usage, to get out there and fix some of those roads that have been damaged during the wet season, to supply their stock with water, and to top up some of those freight providers who are actually coming in to deliver the essential goods and services that they need.
1: I mean, that is an astronomical amount of money per month that they could be, well, that realistically they're going to be looking at having to manage. What are they preparing to do to cope with those added costs?
12: So, again, uniquely to industry, farmers and producers are price takers. And so what that means is that when you see influxes like this for costs, it hits the bottom line. And so for these businesses, they're, you know, we're always, as farmers and cattle producers, the efficiencies margins aren't really there. It's an industry that's not subsidised by government like is seen in other countries. And so they really just have to brace for impact, and it's something that they have to absorb as an industry. And for us, I guess fuel is the immediate cost increase.
1: Yeah.
12: However, another piece of this puzzle is actually the poor condition of our road network, and the National Remote and Regional Transport Strategy undertook some consultation with their road transport industry, who estimated that freight on an unsealed road network could increase your freight cost by a factor of four. And when you overlay that for a jurisdiction like the Territory, where 70% of our road network is unsealed, you know, really, really starts to have a huge impact on those regional businesses, but also on the Territory as a whole, and any of those businesses who rely on those freight corridors for the goods and services for them to trade.
1: Yeah, Romy, it sounds like it's a tough situation for many of your members at the moment. I mean, what are they sort of saying to you? How are they going to manage this?
12: Look, it's the uncertainty, I guess, at the moment. So it's the uncertainty around how long this might last. It's the uncertainty around the government strategy and what might be done to try and relieve some of that immediate pressure. And so it's really just sitting tight at the moment.
1: So from your perspective, I mean, do you wait and see what happens over the coming weeks? Do you write to the Territory and the federal governments? What else can be done?
12: So we've been in meetings with our Territory Fuel Coordinator, Jimmy, where that has been done in conjunction with the Chamber of Commerce, so all Territory businesses. We've been looking at, importantly, not just cost, but availability of fuel, and we know that a lot of work's been done in that space, but making sure that those, for us as an industry, we cannot afford to not have diesel. Mm. It's directly linked back to not only the welfare of our staff and those who visit us on site, but also our animals and our livestock. So a lot of work has been done around advocacy to ensure that if we get to a point where those diesel supplies are constrained, that priority is given to agriculture and our industry who provide food and fibre for our whole population.
1: Tell me, I mean, when you look at the fertiliser situation as well, 5 months ago there was a lot of worry about the accessibility to fertiliser given the situation in the Middle East. Is that a worry again as well?
12: Right now we've seen that pressure ease, but certainly during that period where we had, and separately from the pastoral industry for those horticulture and those cropping industries who are providing us with our vegetables and fruit, that was a huge concern, and not only the availability but the cost. And so producers and farmers right across Australia were weighing up the cost of what it would be for them as an industry and whether or not they would simply get the return. And so for some farmers that meant not proceeding with a crop and reducing what availability we have here in Australia.
1: Yeah. I mean, Romy, what is your message to Territorians this morning? Because no doubt plenty of people are going to be listening and thinking, oh, goodness me, this sounds like it's tough going, you know, for our pastoralists and others in the industry, but probably wondering as well whether it's going to mean our prices for everything are going to go up.
12: Yeah, I guess our messaging is, you know, while we've got the quantity of fuel, is not to panic and not to rush to the bowser, but I think it's something, the volatility and uncertainty, it's the pressure that it's putting on all of our families and businesses. So we you know, I really don't know that there's any reassurance that we can have given the volatility and the uncertainty.
1: Well, and this is it. And you guys are the backbone, really, of the Northern Territory and of Australia, making sure that we've, you know, we've all got our goods, that we've got everything we need, you know. And it's tough for everybody right now. I really hope that we reach a point where we do have some certainty sooner rather than later.
12: Absolutely. And as an industry, the pastoral industry will stay and will remain the backbone through this crisis and the next one.
1: Yeah. Romy, really good to catch up with you this morning. I appreciate your time and we're thinking of you all.
12: Thanks for having me, Katie.
1: Thank you. That's Romy Carey there. She is the NT Cattlemen's Association CEO. And, you know, it'd be bloody hard going, right, at the moment if you're trying to run a business. And you know, whether you're talking about our pastoralists, whether you're talking about our, you know, the we spoke last week to the motorists. I can't think of the actual word. The Louise Bellato had joined us on the show and spoken about our truckies. And everybody, you know, those transporting all of our goods, it's tough going right now. Like, we think about this from a real sort of, you know, from mum and dad sort of perspective in terms of needing to go fill up our cars. And absolutely, plenty of us are thinking about it in that way. But this fuel crisis has such an impact in so many other ways. And I just think it's really interesting then over the weekend to see the Chief Minister coming out with the traditional owners and speaking about the way in which those fuel storage tanks may be able to be utilised as well to help the rest of Australia. I'd be really interested to hear your thoughts on that throughout this morning. If you do want to send us a message and let us know whether you think that's a good idea or not. Now, plenty of messages coming through on the text line, and Leroy's messaged. He said, Katie, that must have been medicine I saw you buying at Lizard's Bottle Shop yesterday. Glad to see you're all better. It was Sunday afternoon, Leroy, getting a medicinal red wine. I haven't had a wine for a long, long time. Although, if I asked my mother, who's a veteran nurse, a 50-year nurse, she would have said, just have a rum and coke and you might feel better, your throat might feel better. So thank you, Leroy. I do wonder where you work or how you spotted me. Everybody's got eyes everywhere. No one said to me though, hey Wolfie. Anyway, we'll have a quick break. 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If you want to send us a message, always love to hear from you.
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13: So every year, doctors at a hospital in China brace themselves for patients who come in with strikingly odd symptoms. They are seeing visions of pint-sized elf-like figures marching under doors, crawling up walls and clinging to furniture. It turns out that their symptoms of eating a specific mushroom. In China, at the restaurant that serves these mushrooms, the server sets a timer for 15 minutes. They get warned, do not eat those mushrooms until that timer goes off because they have to be fully cooked to not get the hallucinogenics.
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0: Mix 104.9. It is just after 10:30. Now let's head across and take a look at some of the messages before we get ready to catch up with the Darwin Aboriginal Art Fair Executive Director. But just heading across to those messages, and I got one a little earlier that says, "Hi Katie, fuel reserves need to be in strategically beneficial locations. I don't see how Gove fits into that. Too remote to access when needed, not enough local usage to facilitate stock turnover. The fuel would just go stale," says Leroy. Good point. And I do wonder in terms of what kind of infrastructure might be required as well to support it. But nonetheless, you know, I like the way that, you know, that the locals there, that the traditional owners are thinking outside the box in terms of trying to keep things moving in the area. Another message coming through that says, "Hi, Katie, all these great ideas from Labor. I know Ed is new and may be able to achieve something if slash when he becomes leader of the party, but still not impressed by them," says that message. Another one here that says, "Katie, health needs a bipartisan approach." I agree. I actually think when it comes to health and it comes to the issues that we've been experiencing over recent years, and, you know, even longer than that, because let's be honest, these issues don't just pop up in 6 months when it comes to health. And the point that the Chief Minister had made earlier was a very fair one. We've been having code yellows at Royal Darwin and Palmerston Hospital for years. And I'm very conscious that I do not think that those code yellows should become a political kind of, you know, ball that then we're not wanting to call code yellows, because if they are helping the staff to be able to manage, then it is a good thing to do. But you know, there's been a number of code yellows over a very long time, so this is not a new thing. Nonetheless, I will give the opposition some credit that they have sort of thought a little bit outside the box here in terms of opening up a discussion paper. So then some of the ideas, some of the concerns that come forward are not just ones that they're raising. They're ones that actually Territorians are prepared to raise. However, I am certainly seeing the sentiment on the text line this morning as well from a number of you sort of going, well, hang on a sec, why didn't they do it when they were in power if they're that worried about it? And I get that. I totally get that. Another one here that says, "I remember going along Central Arnhem Track as it was then, and a sign on Goyder River Crossing saying Gove, 302 kilometres. Surely you only do it once. I've got a photo," says that message. Another one here from M, and it says, "Good morning, Katie. Yep, what a great idea by Labor to bring the ambulance back under health. 8+ years of these clowns not listening to Territorians, and now the new kid on the block wants Territorians to put ideas forward before the next election. Does Ed think that Territorians only look at what's happening in the Northern Territory? Pretty sure they're on top of what Federal Labor have done. What does Luke Gosling think of the fuel tanks at Gove?" says M. You know what will be really interesting, actually, over the coming weeks is to see... you know, and I did ask this question of Michelle Rowland, the Federal Attorney General, on Friday, to see whether the Federal Member for Solomon, Luke Gosling, is able to sort of continue to carry out his duties and his job, given the situation that we are currently in. I know that questions were asked. There was a lot of discussion about this over the weekend on a federal stage. You may have seen, and I certainly mentioned this in the opener, that Mark Butler, the Federal Health Minister, was asked about this, whether he should stay in his job. It was also spoken about by Dan Tehan from the opposition, the Federal Opposition Energy Spokesperson, and he'd basically said that Anthony Albanese has been hypocritical after failing to stand down his special envoy. So I don't know where this is all going to land, but what I do wonder is if Luke Gosling is going to come out and sort of do any media interviews, whether he's going to be in a situation, I guess, you know... He's going to have to at some point, but he's going to certainly be asked about these charges and the alleged incident. And I know that he has denied, he has denied that right from the get-go, and I want to be really clear on that. And he absolutely deserves for that to be, fair and everything run its course. But I just wonder how or if it's going to be easy for him to continue to do his job, taking that into account. Now, one here from Chris Jones, and Chris says, "Morning, ladies. Ed's been in politics for 10 seconds and already passed the how to talk crap and say nothing but negative course. I'm sick of the BS. They have zero to contribute but refuse to accept any new proposal which tries to bring change. They'll be in opposition for a long time with that attitude. Take care and stay well, says Chris Jones. And thank you, Chris. I hope you had a good weekend as well. Lots of messages continuing to come through. Keep them coming. 0499 711 360. Now, I mentioned this a short time ago, that over the course of the weekend, there was quite a bit of discussion about the situation involving the federal member for Solomon, Luke Gosling. And we know that on Friday afternoon, I mentioned this in the opener, on Friday afternoon, Luke Gosling did face the Darwin local court for the first time since being charged with two counts of assaulting the Northern Territory Administrator David Connolly. Mr. Gosling denies those allegations and says that he is going to contest those charges. Now, his bail has been varied. So as of Friday afternoon, it was varied, banning him from coming within 50 metres of Government House and requiring him to give 48 hours notice before attending events where the administrator is present. Now, this is an interesting point, I feel, because, it is something that I'd asked Michelle Rowland about on Friday, and certainly had asked her whether she felt that he would be able to do his job to the best of his ability, given the fact that that they are often at the same events. So take a listen to that bit of the discussion that we had on Friday. Are you confident that he will still be able to do his job to the best of his ability?
1: Well, again, I can answer that from a legal perspective, and I know that there will be interest from your listeners in the legal basis for that. You'll be aware that the Constitution has certain rules around a person who may be convicted of an offence that's punishable with a certain time frame. So for imprisonment for more than 1 year, that provides an exclusion from holding one seat. But again, I'm pointing that out as a fact in the Constitution. Mm. And these, of course, are allegations at this stage, which will be, as indicated by Luke's legal representative, will be contested. So, look, I think it is vitally important that all commentary let this matter run its course, because it is now before the court. But I understand the question and the interest in it. But again, I would just reiterate that the rule of law states that everyone, regardless of who they are, is treated equally before the court. And I don't provide specific commentary on any cases that are before the court.
0: Certainly understand that. But as part of the Labor team, it's not a good look, is it?
1: Well, again, I don't want to provide commentary around that. I understand that this is a matter of great interest in the media, and I respect that questions are being asked about it. Mm. And again, I'll provide those answers to the best of my ability without providing commentary.
0: So as I mentioned there, Luke Gosling's bail has now been varied, banning him from coming within 50 metres of Government House and requiring him to give 48 hours notice before attending events where the administrator is present. Now, on the weekend, though, Anthony Albanese was accused of hypocrisy after failing to stand down his special envoy. So the opposition energy spokesman Dan Tehan told News 24 on Sunday that Mr. Albanese, while opposition leader, was happy to call for everyone and anyone to resign and to step down. We know the Health Minister, Mark Butler, then defended calls for the now opposition leader, Angus Taylor, to step aside amid a police probe when Scott Morrison was the Prime Minister. And the Health Minister said he had basically said these two matters were qualitatively different, because Mr. Gosling, unlike a minister, was not automatically removed from his role. And he said, he certainly told News 24, it's not a ministerial position. It doesn't have any executive authority, any ability to make decisions that impact Australians. That is what he told News 24. Now, Anthony Albanese was actually asked when he was in Darwin why Luke Gosling wasn't actually given a ministerial role when the last election was held. Now, take a listen to that questioning that happened at that press conference when the maternity funding was announced.
2: Luke Gosling went to the last election saying that you'd promised him an assistant ministerial position. What happened to that?
3: He's an envoy, and he's playing.
2: And he said that he went to the electorate before the election and said that he'd been promised that position by you, and it didn't eventuate. So what happened?
3: Luke Gosling is an envoy and is doing a fantastic job as a member for Solomon, and is delivering.
0: So, obviously, based on that audio, you know, he was saying at that announcement that that it didn't matter that he wasn't a minister because he's a special envoy, and that is indeed an important role. But nonetheless, now we've got the Health Minister, Mark Butler, defending those calls by Mr Albanese for now opposition leader Angus Taylor to step aside when that happened, when Scott Morrison was the Prime Minister. And Mark Butler saying these two matters are different because Mr Gosling, unlike a minister, was not automatically removed from his role, and it's not a ministerial position. He doesn't have any executive authority, any ability to make decisions that impact Australians. That is what he told News 24. So it's an interesting situation, but I can see that this is one that is not going to go away in a hurry. It's not going to disappear. There are still questions on a national stage being asked about this. Now, I'm not 100% sure when the Federal Parliament sits again. I feel like it's next week that Federal Parliament sits again. So I've no doubt that this is going to be high on the agenda. No doubt the opposition will be having a bit of a slanging match, I would suspect, with the Labor Party. And as I keep saying, we know that Luke Gosling has categorically denied the allegations that are levelled at him, and he certainly does deserve, this to go through the court process, as you'd heard then from Michelle Rowland as well when we spoke to her on Friday. Let's take a bit of a break. When we come back, a real change of pace. We are going to be talking more about a wonderful event that is happening this week and celebrating 20 years, the Darwin Aboriginal Art Fair.
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0: It is just 12 minutes away from 11 o'clock, and we know the Darwin Aboriginal Art Fair returns to the top end this week, celebrating 20 years of showcasing Aboriginal and Torres Strait Islander art, design and culture. The event runs from the 6th to the 9th, and it features work from more than 75 Indigenous-owned art centres across Australia. And joining me on the show is Claire Summers, Darwin Aboriginal Art Fair Executive Director. Good morning, Claire.
11: Good morning, Katie. It's so great to be with you.
0: It is wonderful to have you on the show. Claire, 20 years. What a milestone.
11: It sure is, and it makes me feel really old, but it has gone in a heartbeat, and yet it has this amazing legacy that is now 20 years old.
0: It's incredible. It's a huge amount of time. I mean, how important is it to reflect on that journey and, you know, the event like that it's taken, the journey that it's taken and the impact that it's had on artists and communities?
11: Yeah, well, to think that 20 years ago it was an idea that surfaced from the Museum and Art Gallery of the Northern Territory, where they had this remarkable art award that brought a national community of artists and buyers together. And from there was an idea that there needed to be some way for all the incredible art centres who come up to Darwin every year to connect with the industry. And so the idea of the art fair was born. And in its very first year, we had 16 art centres from the Northern Territory and the Kimberley region. We fit into the ballroom of the then Holiday Inn in Darwin, which is now, of course, the Doubletree Hilton.
0: Yeah.
11: And now, of course, like you've mentioned, Katie, there's 75 art centres from right across the country that we takes over the entire Darwin Aboriginal Art Fair, that's the Darwin Convention Centre, yeah. I should say, over those dates. So it has grown and evolved, and it's magical.
0: It's huge. I mean, what do you think's been the key to its success?
11: I believe very strongly in the sense of community that we've built.
0: Yeah.
11: I think it is a remarkable place, and we love being able to call Darwin home, to be able to bring people into a space where they can feel a bit nervous about coming. There are many communities, and as we know, there are many nations of Aboriginal people from across Australia who get to come to this really special place and find a sense of belonging and identity and having their voices elevated. And that becomes a space that has become so nationally significant that the art and design is phenomenal. We know that, Katie, but that sense of belonging and community for Indigenous and non-Indigenous people to be able to come together is magic.
0: It is magic. And I know that a major focus of DAF is ensuring that artists and communities receive the economic benefits directly from their work. How important is that model, do you think, in terms of supporting our Indigenous artists?
11: It's a wonderful question, Katie. And I like to think of DAF as an anti-art fair. Unlike other commercial art fairs who charge huge entry fees and also take commissions off artworks, as a not-for-profit organisation who runs this event, we ensure that 100% of all the sales made by our art centres returns back to communities and their families. And that's important because everyone comes from such a long way.
0: Yep.
11: So every $5 the art centres make at DAF, they spend $1 arriving and freighting their works up. And we want to just make sure that we do have that economic impact on both our art centres and, of course, the Northern Territory. And we want to be able to give back. So that is why our incredible partnerships are so important so that we can keep our fair free for all of Darwin and interstate and international guests to come. And also to be able to support our art centres in every way possible.
0: I think it's such an important thing to do. Claire, this year, with the celebration of 20 years, tell me more about what we can expect when we come along.
11: Well, not only will you be able to buy artwork and design from 75 plus art centres, and both in Darwin and online as well, but we have doubled our public program. There's over 12 artist workshops to participate in. Twice a day, there will be remarkable cultural dance performances that are, again, free for the public to enjoy. We have, for the first time, a designated space for, drum roll, I know that there's a lot of enthusiasts out there, a fashion trade stall area.
0: Oh, how cool.
11: And it's going to be an enormous part of the fair that will be upstairs. And so that everything that you saw on the Country to Couture runways over the last couple of nights will be available to purchase. So I know that that's a Darwin favourite, and that will be there for you, everyone to enjoy.
0: Claire, I never need an excuse to go clothes shopping, that's for sure.
11: Amazing, me either.
0: Now tell me, I mean, when you look ahead, what do you hope that the next 20 years brings? I mean, it's a long time, isn't it?
11: It is a long time, and I think the fair has become such a critical place for art centres to connect with industry and make sales. We hear, especially during these really tricky economic times, that the fair is generating up to a quarter of an art centre's income. Wow. And so times are tough for our art centres. So we want to make sure that we're providing a space and a platform that allows our art centres to thrive as much as possible. And the future is about making sure that we're opening up new ways for the art centres to connect with the market nationally and also internationally. And we want to see more and more international guests come. This year we're hosting an amazing delegation of people from Turtle Island, which is Canada, and also from New Zealand as well, First Nations creatives that are coming all the way here to participate. And we just hope that we can keep extending that focus to international audiences so that they can come and visit not only the art fair, but the beautiful Northern Territory and all that it has on offer.
0: Yeah, you're spot on. Claire, when is it kicking off? Where should people be? What time? Give us all the details.
11: We kick off with an opening ceremony on Thursday night, but the fair is officially open and free to attend from the 7th to the 9th of August at the Darwin Convention Centre.
0: Well, Claire Summers, Darwin Aboriginal Art Fair Executive Director, really lovely to speak to you this morning, and a big congratulations on 20 years. I mean, it's not an easy feat to have something grow every single year and contribute to our Indigenous communities in the way that DAF does. So 20 years is just incredible.
11: Thank you so much, Katie, and we'll really look forward to seeing you down there.
0: Oh, love it. Thank you. We'll talk to you soon.
11: Take care.
0: That's Claire Summers there. She is the Darwin Aboriginal Art Fair Executive Director, and it is always a phenomenal event. And so many wonderful pieces of art, so much to see and do. So I'd certainly encourage you to get involved and head along. Now, it is just a few minutes away from 11 o'clock. Love to hear from you this morning. If you've got something on your mind, send us a message. But coming your way after 11, we'll get the latest in local news with our very own Kathleen Gazzola. We're also going to catch up with the Bureau of Meteorology and St John Ambulance. Director of Ambulance Services, Sam Kellick, is going to join us on the show.
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24: Morning, I'm Britt Aylin. Canberra is urging pet owners to remain vigilant as the bird flu outbreak intensifies. Federal Environment Minister Murray Watt says we need to keep an eye on our dogs, our cats and our chooks.
25: We'd be encouraging people with backyard chickens to do what they can to keep their chickens away from wild birds. But there's no reports of that kind of thing happening at this point. There is a low risk of dogs and cats contracting bird flu, but it is possible.
24: That's on the ABC there. Sportsbet and the TAB are among those appearing before a Senate inquiry into the federal government's proposed gambling advertising reforms as it continues in Canberra today. Yesterday, former rugby league player Luke Bateman told the panel he'd been offered drugs and alcohol by betting companies in order to entice him to gamble more. Aussie researchers are beginning to figure out exactly why breast is supposedly best for new babies. Scientists at QIMR Berghofer have isolated the protein in breast milk that helps protect against respiratory infections. And Professor Simon Phipps hopes we'll be able to learn how to mimic the effect in baby formula.
26: It's known that early life immune health needs to be triggered in infancy because potentially if you miss these early life windows, you don't catch up in later life.
24: And up to 1,000 Qantas jobs could be outsourced to India as the airline eyes a deal with an offshore consulting group. The Financial Review's reporting some of the areas that could be impacted include marketing, finance and human resources. In sport, Isaac Cooper stood down from his leadership responsibilities with the Dolphins after reportedly opting to go out on the town instead of cheering on his teammates in the pool at the Commonwealth Games. In a statement, Swimming Australia said his failure to attend the final day of competition was in conflict with team expectations. And Matt King says it's a huge honour to be appointed the New South Wales State of Origin coach. He's taking over from Laurie Daly, who yesterday confirmed he'd be stepping down.
27: To know now that I have the opportunity
1: to guide the team moving forward, to lead the program over the next little period, as I mentioned, means the absolute world to me.
24: That's the latest in news and sport.
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0: Checking those tides, we're heading for a low tide of 1.69 metres today at 3.55. And the weather forecast, it's mostly sunny today, 32 the expected top in the city, 35 for the rural area, 32 degrees in Katherine. Right now it's already on 30 degrees out in Berry Springs. Darwin City sitting on 29 degrees and Katherine currently on 28.
23: Katie Wolf, covering the issues that are important to you.
0: A busy hour coming your way. It's always busy after a long weekend because we're trying to fit everything in after the long weekend. So we are going to catch up with the Bureau of Meteorology. Keen to chat with Jess Lingard and find out if this humidity is going to be sticking around. Not sure if you noticed it this morning, but I stepped outside at about 5 a.m. and thought, whoa, this is a bit gross after last week. So certainly hoping that we get that dry air back. And also this hour, we're going to catch up with St. John. We'll be speaking to the Director of Ambulance Services, Sam Kellick, and finding out, well, how the long weekend went for St. John. We know it's always busy, but how things went with the Cup Carnival, also Pitch Black, there was a lot on. So we'll talk more with Sam at 11.30. But joining me live in the studio is Kathleen Gazzola. Good morning again, Kat.
3: Morning, Wolfie. You mentioned the humidity and... You know, I should have thought twice about my Canadian tuxedo that I wore today.
0: Oh, yeah, you've got the denim on denim.
3: I was like, oh, I can't be bothered to get changed now. I'll just have to sweat it out.
0: A Canadian tuxedo.
3: Have you ever heard it? That's what it's called. Yeah. Double denim is the Canadian tuxedo.
0: I don't know if it's got to be double denim.
3: I don't know if it's got to be the same colour. I've got a black and blue.
0: Yeah.
3: But, I'm not about the same colour.
0: Oh, no, I do that. I know. You've seen me do that. I love rocking the double denim.
3: But
0: love
3: yes,
0: it.
3: Yes, I've gone a different way.
0: I feel very 80s when I wear double. Oh, I do that. I know. You've seen me do that. I love rocking the double denim.
3: But
0: love
3: yes,
0: it.
3: Yes, I've gone a different way.
0: I feel very...

0: call Double Deck?
1: I don't know. I'd be interested to hear if any of our listeners want to take part as well. They can let us know. They might be thinking you two have lost the plot. Happened long ago.
0: It did, between the two of us, that's for sure.
1: Well, look, let's take a look at what is making local news. And news today is brought to you by Motor Accidents Compensation. 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You must change or update your registration within 3 months. 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
2: Two youths have been arrested following an aggravated robbery in Anula early this morning. A taxi driver was picking someone up in the suburb when a teen approached the driver's window, allegedly threatening him with an edged weapon and demanding he get out of the car. The driver did, with the alleged offender driving off in the taxi, picking up another youth at a shopping centre in Karama before driving around the northern suburbs. Strike Force Trident and Casuarina and Darwin General Duties officers responded and, with the use of a tyre deflation device, managed to get the car to stop in Nakara. A 15 and 13-year-old boy were arrested. NT Police is investigating the death of a man in Wadair over the weekend. Around 5:50, a 58-year-old man was brought to a local clinic, unresponsive by family members. CPR was carried out, but he couldn't be revived. Meanwhile, a medical incident is believed to have been the cause of death of a 39-year-old woman in Liania in the early hours of Monday morning. A 22-year-old man has been arrested over an aggravated robbery in the Narrows. Around 7:15 on Saturday night, a man allegedly used a concrete paver to smash a car window and tried to steal it. The owner confronted the alleged offender, who threatened him with the paver and demanded the keys. The owner tried to grab the concrete weapon, but allegedly then copped a punch to the face. The alleged offender then used the paver to damage another vehicle parked in the area. Police arrived and arrested him. The NT Police has launched a new housing strategy to address the Territory's housing challenges, including low home ownership rates and high dependency on public housing. The NT has nearly three times the rental rates of national figures, while overcrowding remains a major issue in remote communities and years-long wait times for public housing. The Labor opposition has hit out at the strategy as something that lacks substance and detail and doesn't properly address the issues across the NT, with no deadlines, targets or funding. And Exercise Pitch Black will officially wrap up on Friday with flying to finish up on Thursday. The three-week high-intensity event is one of the largest iterations in the exercise's 45-year history, with 21 nations taking part. The RAF base open day welcomed more than 25,000 people over the weekend.
1: And Kat, just on that housing strategy that the Northern Territory government have released, it's also being reported on News 24 this morning across, like, nationally, that about 35,000 first home buyers are on the brink of entering negative equity after taking advantage of Labor's 5% housing deposit scheme. So the property market fell again in July, dropping 0.7%, marking the largest single month fall since December 2022. So for four consecutive months, property prices have collapsed, with fresh analysis showing $230 billion has been wiped off the value of Australian houses.
0: Incredible.
1: It has led to growing concerns that younger Australians who capitalised on the Labor government's 5% deposit scheme face financial wipeout. Now, this had been raised with me a couple of weeks ago when some of the budgetary changes came into place, and somebody who works in the property market had sort of said to me, I just wonder what's going to happen with some of those first home buyers. And anyway, Housing Australia says more than 34,000 young Australians accessed the 5% deposit scheme between October 25 and March 26, and with the average purchase price of $646,000, eligible first home buyers would have needed to only fork out $32,000 for their deposit. But Morgan Stanley has forecast the Australian property market could fall by up to 10% after the government's negative gearing and capital gains tax changes. And this would mean the average property value could fall up to $65,000, more than double the estimated deposit cost.
0: Wow.
1: And according to coalition analysis, the 34,000 first home buyers would now be facing negative equity.
0: That's really bad, isn't it?
1: I mean,
0: $230 billion is a crazy figure.
1: Yeah, absolutely.
0: It's a real worry. I mean, yeah, when obviously that scheme came out with the 5%, I can obviously understand the intent behind it. But when I was looking to buy a house, you know, obviously

0: the less amount that you put in, you know, the higher that you're going to have to pay. And that really concerned me at the time. And I thought that's, I mean, obviously you want more home buyers to get in there, hard if your wages aren't going up and you don't have the money to service loan.
1: But I think the problem here is that the government changed the goalposts.
0: Exactly.
1: You know, and we talked about that. Yeah, we've spoken about it time and time again. And so to me, I don't necessarily disagree with, you know, the first home buyer initiative that they had to try to get people into their first homes. But you've got to understand that then if you make these other changes to negative gearing and the other changes that they made throughout the budget, that that is going to have an impact in other ways. And that's exactly what we are seeing now. And I mean, on News 24, it's basically said that negative equity occurs when the value of the loan is higher than the value of the property. Nobody wants to see that.
0: No, exactly. I mean, it's pretty incredible that the Northern Territory, or Darwin, sorry, in particular, is really bucking the trends that we're seeing in the other capital cities. But, you know, we tend to come kind of last behind. You hope that our major projects might be able to help prop up our market for a bit longer and level things out. But yeah, that's a real concern.
1: Yeah, we can only hope. Well, Kathleen Gazzola, thank you as always for keeping us up to date with all things local news. It is just on 11 minutes after 11 o'clock. If you do want to call through this morning, love to hear from you. You can also send us a message if you'd like to. The text line number is 0499 711 360. And just having a look at a few more of those messages coming through. And I've got one here that says, Katie, I can't help but be proud of our armed forces. When I hear the jets roaring across our skies, how bloody lucky are we to get so up close and personal when pitch black is on, inspiring all our future thrill seekers. Just bloody awesome, says that message. Another one here that says, by the way, Katie, I'm going to add special envoy for F all to my Facebook profile since it stands for nothing. Luke should be made to drop it. Such an embarrassing situation, says that text. One from Glenn in Berrimah, and Glenn says, hi, Katie and crew. In regard to Luke Gosling, if he gets stood down or goes to jail, his productivity will remain the same. The only thing the NT will miss out on with him is his head nodding in the background, says Glenn in Berrimah. And I will again point out that we know that the member for Solomon has emphatically denied the allegations levelled at him. Darren has said, hi, Katie, do the tanks at Gove leak? If water can get in, diesel can get out, says Darren. One here from Alan, and Alan says, hi, Katie, all that code yellow means is that demand exceeds supply, much like when lots of people wanting something that outstrips supply. It gives the ED staff and other clinical staff the opportunity to take stock of the opportunity and minimise further impacts by reducing some services like surgery. Less urgent patients will be redirected to other clinical care services like urgent care clinics. People need to stop using the RDH as a GP service and drunks and other self-inflicted causes. It's the dry season and with lots of older tourists, demand always rises, says Alan. Yeah, Alan, you're spot on. We know that it always gets busier at this time, and I agree with you. You know, every time I've been to the urgent care clinics, they're not very busy. I know that it can be a bit hit and miss. I'm told that the one out in Palmerston can get really quite busy. But the one at Eton there, across the road from Kingpin, when I've been there, and I've been there a few times of late, it hasn't been too busy. And I've thought this is a phenomenal service. You know, to be able to get in there, to be able to be seen really quickly, to be able to see a doctor and a nurse in quite a comprehensive way is a wonderful thing. It means you're not then waiting at the emergency department. If you're not able to, like if it's an urgent issue, like a broken bone, but it's not an absolute emergency, depending on how broken it might be. So I do think that you're right. There's a lot of people that could be going to the urgent care clinic that are still presenting to the ED, and no doubt that would be causing some stress. Now, Darren's messaged through and said, hi, Katie, the alleged perpetrator should be made to pay for the taxi repair. That was following on from the news that Kathleen had covered there in the local news. Keep those messages coming. There is always so much happening around the place, but you're our eyes and ears out there letting us know what is important to you. So please keep those messages coming. 0499 711 360.
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1: It is 18 minutes after 11 o'clock and joining us live on the line from the Bureau of Meteorology, it is Jess Lingard. Good morning to you, Jess.
9: Good morning, Katie.
1: Jess, the humidity was back this morning.
9: It certainly was. Those easterly winds are really driving that humidity across the territory from the Gulf. And we can see that we've got some showers over the northeastern parts of the top end around that Arnhem district and Nhulunbuy. And we're just seeing not the showers pushing all the way across, but certainly that humidity making for a bit of a muggy day today. We do have some nice clear skies, though, around especially the Darwin area. We are going for a top of 32 degrees today. Conditions should ease as we get closer to the weekend. Those winds ease off a little bit and they turn to more of a southeasterly direction. So we should have some more of that sort of drier, clearer weather to come as we make our way closer to the end of the week. Mm-hmm. Across the rest of the region, some fairly warm temperatures as well. 33 degrees for Palmerston and Howard Springs today, and up to 35 degrees for Humpty Doo and Noonamar. It's a warm day in Catherine as well, going for a top of 32 degrees today.
1: Yeah, it was like I walked outside this morning at about 5 a.m., Jess, and and I was like, oh, what's going on? This isn't what I was expecting.
9: Just got you straight in the face. Well, you know what? You had your public holiday and now back to work. Straight into
1: exactly, it. Exactly. But you did say it's going to, it is going to ease up a little bit by the sounds of it over the coming days.
9: Yeah, that's right. So those winds will ease back a little bit. So we should have some drier conditions and some cooler conditions as we get towards the end of the week and across the weekend.
1: And Jess, it didn't rain anywhere, did it, with that humidity?
9: No, so nowhere in sort of central or western parts of the top end, but there are some showers and there have been some showers around the eastern part. So around Nhulunbuy, we have picked up a couple of millimetres.
1: Oh, there you go. So a little bit around the territory, but nothing for us to have to worry about around Darwin. Oh, well, Jess, lovely to speak to you and we'll talk to you again on Friday.
9: Thanks, Katie.
1: Thank you. That is Jess Lingard there from the Bureau of Meteorology. And, yeah, I think we're all hoping that humidity disappears sooner rather than later. We know we're going to have to deal with it once the build-up sets in. But at the moment, we're all wanting that dry season to stick around for a while yet. We're going to get ready to take a bit of a break because then we are going to catch up with St John Ambulance Director of Ambulance Services, Sam Kellick. We're also going to whip around the nation and let you know what's making news headlines in other states and territories. There's always plenty on the agenda right around the place, so we'll keep you up to date with those news headlines in other states. But again, if you've got something on your mind, send us a message. Love to hear from you.

0: It is just 23 minutes after 11 o'clock and well, joining us live on the line from St. John, it is Sam Kellick, the Director of Ambulance Services. Good morning, Sam.
1: Morning, Katie. How are you?
0: Yeah, really well. And I tell you what, probably a busy weekend for you guys. I mean, it's a long weekend, so there's a lot on. But on Sunday at about 2:30 in the morning, there was a two motorcycle collision.
1: Yeah, look, there was, unfortunately, very sad for those involved. Two patients, both male, with head injuries, and one male with a gash on his leg right through to the bone, which is quite awful for him. Look, neither motorcyclists were wearing their helmets. Both were transported through to the Royal Darwin. But just a message from us, if you're riding a motorbike, please wear a helmet.
0: So were they on the road or were they in like another area? This seems a bit bizarre.
1: Yeah, look, we had them down on a dirt track off the side of the road is what we've where we responded to. Mm. So they're very lucky.
0: Yeah, I reckon so. Particularly, you know, if they were not wearing helmets, I mean, that's a terrible, terrible situation to be in.
1: Yeah, absolutely. And it could have been a lot worse. Yeah. Like I say, they're very lucky. We're very grateful that they are, you know, they weren't worse off than what they are. Mm. But yes, just a reminder to everyone out there, motorbikes and bicycles, wear your helmet.
0: Yeah, you're spot on. Hey, a massive dry season weekend, and I know that St. John volunteers will serving at those community events across the Northern Territory. Tell me, how did things go at Pitch Black at the Open Day and also at the Darwin Cup Carnival?
1: Huge, huge numbers of people going through there. We had 29 volunteers supporting those two big events, so thanks to our volunteers out there. No major injuries across the weekend at those events, so we're really really lucky. Plenty of blisters and plenty of people out there who are very exhausted with the heat. So another reminder, I feel like I said every time I come on here in the dry season, drink plenty of water.
0: Yeah, drink plenty of water and don't forget to eat as well. You know, sometimes you sort of, you know, you get a bit excited or you're particularly if you're maybe enjoying a bit of fun and frivolity with your mates at the Darwin Cup or at another event where there's lots to see and do, but you've got to make sure that you eat and drink plenty of water.
1: Absolutely. Something to eat is essential. You get to these events and the lines are really, really long. So if you're also having a couple of drinks, there's nothing worse than not having had something to eat as well.
0: Yeah, so true. And lots of volunteers, 29 volunteers at those events over the weekend. It goes to show you just how important the St. John volunteers are in terms of ensuring that these events can happen.
1: We are very lucky to have them. They do a huge amount of work for us, as you say, as volunteers. So we're very, very grateful to them. They helped out at the Katherine Ultra Marathon, the Gama Festival, the Hearts Range and Desert Harmony all over the weekend as well. So thanks to our volunteers. And again, if anyone out there has ever thought of volunteering, more than welcome to inquire with us. And we're happy to have a chat.
0: Yeah, geez, there was so much on the weekend, wasn't there? Hard to work out where you're going to go to.
1: I know exactly. We're spoilt for choice up here in the NT.
0: We certainly are. Sam Kellick, lovely to speak to you this morning. Always appreciate your time.
1: Thanks, Katie. Have a great week.
0: You too. Thank you. That's Sam Kellick there, the Director of Ambulance Services. And yeah, there was so much on over the weekend and our St. John volunteers out there at everything. But I tell you what, that sounds like a nasty collision as well at Howard Springs at 2:30 in the morning on Sunday. Neither of those motorcyclists were wearing helmets, one of them with a nasty gash down to the bone, which sounds absolutely horrendous. So, yeah, that's the latest there from St. John. Now, we're going to take a quick break. When we come back, we're going to whip around the nation plenty, making news headlines right around the nation.
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0: It's just on 11:30. Time for us to whip around the nation, but I am going to stay here in the Northern Territory to begin with. And we know that the government, as we've mentioned in local news, has released the new housing strategy to deliver homes needed for a growing economy, a stronger workforce and thriving communities. That is what the Housing Minister, Steve Edgington, has said this morning in a statement. So this strategy for 2026 to 2030, they say it sets a clear path to increase housing supply, improve affordability, and support economic growth. The Minister for Housing, Local Government and Community Development, Steve Edgington, said housing was fundamental to growing the territory, attracting skilled workers and improving quality of life. So he's essentially said in this statement that as part of the government's year of growth, certainty and security, they've launched the housing strategy. The strategy is a key element of our plan to rebuild the economy and restore the unique territory lifestyle. He said we need housing that keeps pace with the territory's growth, supports workers and families, and delivers for communities across the territory. So we then have the Minister for Housing Construction, Bill Yan, saying that the strategy is going to build on the success of the Homegrown Territory and Fresh Start Territory grants that have helped more Territorians to own their own homes. He said these grants have been a quality investment in the builders, apprentices and the wider industry to help rebuild the territory economy. So I'm just trying to look for some numbers to see if there's sort of any detail in terms of how many homes they are hoping to build or what exactly the strategy is going to deliver. I've not had the opportunity to read that strategy in full, so no doubt we'll get the opportunity once we are off air, but I'll be really interested. We're hoping to have the Minister for Housing, Steve Edgington, on the show tomorrow morning to find out more about exactly what the aim is, what it's going to deliver, how quickly we are going to see some additional homes built, and whether they're going to set about some targets. So it will be something that's on the agenda over the next couple of days. In the meantime, though, we know that there's been some reaction from Well, from some of our different groups, so the Property Council of Australia has indeed issued a statement saying that the Northern Territory Government has released its housing strategy, setting a whole-of-system direction for housing across Darwin, Alice Springs, Katherine, Tennant Creek and Nhulunbuy, as well as remote communities. And they say the strategy recognises housing as an essential economic infrastructure and identifies key priorities, including service land, planning reform, construction, capacity, key worker rental housing, home ownership and remote housing investments. And the strategy estimates the Territory will need 5,637 to 7,143 additional dwellings by 2030, but does not adopt a clear delivery target. So the Property Council say that they welcome the direction, but they're calling for a detailed implementation plan with annual housing targets, public reporting and named agency responsibility and clear delivery deadlines, which I think is fair enough. So we'll talk again. I will say that we'll talk more about this tomorrow on the show, and certainly hoping that we are going to have the Minister for Housing on. Now, just on that, we have also just received a statement from YISA Housing, or for Yilli Housing, and it says, as Homelessness Week 2026 begins, peak bodies, NT Shelter and Aboriginal Housing NT, are calling on governments and the community to turn awareness into action by investing in the housing solutions needed to prevent and end homelessness in the Territory. And they say this year is Homelessness Week theme, Homelessness Action Now, comes at a defining moment for the Territory. The proposed closure of YISA short stay accommodation in Morara has brought unprecedented public attention to homelessness and highlighted the pressures facing systems already struggling to meet demand. Homelessness is not inevitable. Awareness alone will not end homelessness, and the solutions exist, but they require commitment and investment. And Yilli Housing, Mission Australia, Aboriginal Housing Northern Territory and NT Shelter have joined forces to issue this statement and have said that the solutions exist, but they require commitment and investment. And this Homelessness Week, they are calling for bold action at the scale needed to ensure everyone has a safe place to call home. So that statement being issued just a couple of moments ago. Now let me take you, a little further around the Northern Territory. First off, before we head interstate, and I want to take you to this story on the ABC Online by Jack Hislop. It is being reported that dead people are being booked for operations in the Northern Territory's public hospitals due to failures of a $335 million health IT system. That is what the Australian Medical Association have said. So the peak body for doctors has revealed the latest issue for the troubled Acacia patient record system in its second submission to a parliamentary inquiry. The AMA's submission also says some doctors are afraid to speak up about Acacia's issues because confidentiality concerns and a fear of losing their jobs, labelling it a chilling effect. Surgical services in the area most impacted by Acacia's findings, the submission says, with doctors unsure how the system is booking dead people for operations. So according to the report, and in an interview with the ABC, the AMA branch president John Zorbas said an incredibly laborious audit process had been established to correct the dead patients issue. Humans have had to move away from their day-to-day duties and dedicate time to fixing this problem, and that should be a concern, he said. He went on to say Acacia was supposed to be one system that resulted in the closure of multiple legacy systems, but what we've ended up with is a system which doesn't fully replace all the old functions, so we're having to keep the old legacy systems alive. That means having to access them when things don't quite match up in Acacia. He said it's like having seven apps open on your desktop to do one process. And Dr. Zorbas said that Acacia was also creating several other errors impacting surgical services, including incorrect next of kin details being imported into a patient's file. pretty unbelievable stuff, isn't it? Absolutely unbelievable. And anyway, hopefully we're able to get the Minister for Housing on because he's also the Minister for Health. So we can ask about that. Now, I just want to take you a little further around the nation and, well, to the Australian newspaper, first off, where it is being reported that, that Acting Prime Minister Richard Marles claims that Australia's housing slump, which has wiped $230 billion from the value of properties across Australia, has been overstated, declaring the government's tax changes are helping young Australians to buy their first homes. Amid warnings from property developers that a free-falling property market was worsening Australia's housing supply crisis and confusion amongst the Labor front bench on the threat of negative equity, Mr. Marles downplayed housing price falls and stood by Treasury's growth forecasts for the market. With respect, I feel like all of that overstates it, he said. We will see growth in the housing market. Over the medium term, it will be sustainable growth. That is what he told 2GB. And he said there's a lot of factors which go into people's interest in purchasing houses, and interest rate rises are one of them. But I think we'll see over the longer term is growth in housing, but it will be sustainable growth. Now, despite figures from the Australian mortgage broker loan market showing first home buyer mortgage applications sliding by 23% since February, Mr. Marles assured people in that interview that government housing policies were getting more young Australians into home ownership. And he said, we're getting more first home buyers into homes, and that's our focus. And the 5% deposit scheme is about that, but so too is what we're doing in terms of the changes to negative gearing, which gives much greater generational equity. And he went on to say, fundamentally, our focus is absolutely about getting more most home buyers into the market. It is about ensuring that our kids have the same opportunity that we had to pursue the Australian dream. So that story from the Australian. Now, still on the Australian, it's being reported that One Nation leader Pauline Hanson has no interest in forming a coalition with Jess Wilson, the Victorian opposition, but is open, excuse me, to exchanging preferences to topple the Labor government. So calling on the Victorian Liberals to get rid of their attitude, Senator Hanson confirmed her party would put the Greens last and Labor second last on its how-to-vote cards in Victoria. She told 3AW they need to get rid of their attitude first, and if they are really concerned about the state, then they need to work with One Nation to get rid of this toxic Labor-Greens government, she told 3AW. She said to have the sheer arrogance saying we're not going to form a coalition. I don't want a coalition with them either. It's not about forming a coalition, she said. And her right-wing minor party intends to run about 100 candidates in the upcoming state election, with 88 of those running for Victoria's lower house seats. Senator Hanson also revealed that media outlets barred from attending the press conference launching her party's election campaign in Victoria would not be banned permanently. And she said, I did it in 1996 for 9 months with the ABC, and finally they started doing fair reporting. She went on to say, it won't be forever and a day, but it's like putting out a message, give us a fair go. So that report there in the Australian. And just taking you now, where shall I go next? I'm going to take you across to a report on this situation with Alan Jones. Now, just a warning, there is some graphic content, so I'll just see what I can say. But on the weekend, on a weekend away, in his Southern Highlands home, former broadcast giant Alan Jones told a young sportsman to have a shower and come back wearing only a robe. That is what day two of the broadcaster's trial on sexual assault charges has heard. And the alleged victim, known to the court only as Jay, is continuing his evidence, where graphic allegations of sexual touching and indecent assault are being laid out. Jay is further detailing a trip to Jones's Southern Highlands estate. Elizabeth Elizabeth Farm, named after Jones's mother, and giving evidence about the trip on Monday, Jay alleged that he was touched inappropriately in the car as he drove the Titan to the Fitzroy Falls property on an unspecified date. Jones has pleaded not guilty to 20 counts of indecent assault and 2 counts of sexual touching relating to 6 alleged victims. And resuming evidence today, Jay told the court a chief at the Southern Highlands property at the Southern Highlands property prepared a meal that he and Jones shared, and the defendant and I sat down at the table. The defendant sat at the table at the head of the table. I sat to the right of him in the first seat beside him. I can't remember what we had for dinner, but we sat down and spoke, and he was offered some very nice wine, which he believed to be very expensive. And Jones told Jay he only pays a couple of dollars for wine. And you can have the bottle of wine, but you've got to remember there's only one rule here, and that is there are no rules. So that is a report on that court case, which is going to continue. Now, just taking you across... Oh, goodness me, where shall I take you? I am just going to take you across to News 24 very briefly, where it is being reported that Acting Prime Minister Richard Marles has said that he is surprised that the ABC has not yet removed a program which aired vile calls for the sodomisation and murder of Gina Rinehart. Mr. Marles is the most senior government minister to criticise the ABC for the program, but has stopped short of explicitly calling for the taxpayer-funded broadcaster to remove the segment. He said this morning, "I want to be clear, I haven't seen the video and I don't intend to watch it, but as it's been described to me, it's completely unacceptable and I do not think, and I do think we need to think about lowering the temperature." And he said, "Now the ABC has its editorial independence and we respect that, but we do think it is appropriate that the ABC has referred to the Ombudsman, and I'm surprised that this video is still on its site." When asked if he was calling for the video to be removed, the acting Prime Minister said, "Well, I'm surprised it's still there." So as I said, that report on News 24. Now, just taking you across to a story on news.com, where it is being reported this morning that wild footage has emerged of the moment that a professional Muay Thai fighter stepped in to protect 2 women from a road rage incident in Queensland. Combat athlete Ryan McDonald and an unknown tattooed man were captured on dash cam squaring off shirtless on the Bruce Highway. In footage shared by Mr. McDonald on Sunday, a van appears to cut off a small silver Hyundai hatchback before the van driver gets out. And wearing a blue Ringers Western shirt, he appears to try and open the Hyundai's front door before Mr. McDonald intervenes. And he said, the fighter told 7 News, "I was thinking this would be a good opportunity to help and use what I know to protect these 2 girls and de-escalate the situation." Mr. McDonald has a record of 5 wins from 8 professional fights with 4 knockouts. And he told 7 News of feeling confident about his chances when allegedly challenged to fight by the other man. He said he came back up to me and I was like, "Are you sure you want this?" And I was like, "Yeah." And the incident unfolded near the Landsborough exit on the Sunshine Coast about 2:30 on Sunday arvo. Mr. McDonald later defended his decision to also take off his jumper during the face-off. He said, "A lot of people have been asking me why I took my shirt off as well." He told his TikTok audience, he said, "I'm aware of the situation I was in. I knew I was wearing a hoodie and no shirt underneath. If we do somehow get into a fight here, I don't want to get the hoodie pulled over my face. And we were also on a highway, so I didn't want to get my shirt pulled onto the road and get hit by a car." He said, "I was trying to eliminate every bad possible outcome, but it turned out being the best outcome, a little bit of public humiliation for him." So there you go. Now, in the video, it was shared to TikTok and Mr. McDonald gave a tongue-in-cheek rundown of events without the swearing that was seen in the previous video that had been put up. And he said, "I just told them nicely to get back in the car and he walks away and then he takes his shirt off and he wants to fight me. And as soon as I take my shirt off, he goes back to his car very nicely. I tell him to please drive away and he does so. Good on him. You know, I think if you know how to look after yourself and you can see two women that are in that situation, good on him that he stood up for those women, because they would have felt very vulnerable with some bloke getting out of their car ready to abuse them. And you know, if you know how to look after yourself and you're able to step in and give that hand, well, good on him that he did so, and then he didn't have to in the end. Anyway, that's your whip around the nation for this morning. Gee, there's been a lot on. Now, tomorrow morning's no doubt going to be a busy one as well. We've got lots lined up for you. We're just waiting for absolute confirmation that we've got the housing minister. Hopefully we do have him on, because we're very keen to talk about this housing strategy which has been released. We know that the Labor opposition has hit out at the strategy as something that lacks substance and detail and doesn't properly address the issues across the Northern Territory, with no deadlines, targets or funding. So we will be able to put that to Steve Edgington, and we'll stay on the housing discussion. We're going to catch up with Ruth Palmer as well, the Executive Director of the Property Council here in the Northern Territory, to get her thoughts on it. Now, also tomorrow morning, we're going to talk a little bit more about these petrol prices, but also the uptake of EV and new battery electric vehicle sales in the Northern Territory. I'm told that they are skyrocketing at the moment. So keen to talk a little bit more about that tomorrow on the show. But if you've got something on your mind between now and tomorrow, we would love to hear from you. Send us an email, 360@mix1049.com.au. Thank you so much for your company today. Big thanks to Kathleen for all of her help as well.

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10: Hey there, I'm Brooke Seychelle. A Labor frontbencher has responded to claims that betting companies are offering alcohol and even drugs to keep customers gambling. Those claims were made yesterday by reform advocate Luke Bateman at a Senate inquiry. Murray Watt has told the ABC his testimony was harrowing.
11: That was obviously very distressing evidence given by Mr. Bateman. And for anyone to be offering illegal drugs as an inducement or for any other reason is obviously a crime.
10: Authorities have confirmed more cases of the H5 bird flu have been detected at the SA-Victoria border overnight. Yesterday, we had our first recorded mass mortality event after a group of dead birds were found in South Australia. Pauline Hanson is under fire from her opponents today after the One Nation leader banned some of the media from a press conference yesterday in Melbourne. Social Services Minister Amanda Rishworth has told Nine it's confusing.
12: By saying you've got nothing to hide, I don't know why she would want to bar ABC, The Age, The Guardian. I'm not sure who was left at her press conference.
10: Overseas, Russian authorities say a Ukrainian drone strike has killed 7 people, including 3 children. The hit on the beach in the south of Russia near the Black Sea is said to have injured 40. 17 have been taken to hospital. And a former Supreme Court justice has been named as the new governor of Queensland. Thomas Bradley will take over from Dr. Jeanette Young in November. In sport, Broncos NRLW legend Ali Brigginshaw will front the judiciary tonight over a shocking tackle on the Bulldogs' Taylor Preston. Brigginshaw is facing at least 3 weeks out, which would be one of the longest bans in NRLW history. And Hawthorn have locked in coach Sam Mitchell for another few years as the side gears up for another finals campaign. He was already locked in for next year, but now will continue to lead until at least the end of the 2030 season. That's the latest in news and sport.
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Annie Lennox and Al Green taking us back to the 80s here on Mix 104.9. G'day there, you've got Luke here. Hopefully you've had a great long weekend. We are here at a short working week and plenty to talk about today. We've got so much. We're going to be giving away a little bit later in the 1 o'clock hour a double pass to the Nemas. You want to head along to this one. It is this weekend, and honestly, some of the best music you will see. And I've got a double pass a little bit later, but we will be talking about the Comm Games. They did wrap up over the weekend. How did Australia go? A bit of a spoiler warning. We absolutely flogged everyone, but you won't believe how badly we won. We won. If there was a most winningest team in sport ever, we would win that, and there would be no competition. We would be the most winningest ever. Plus, there has been some reports of a ship adrift over in the Darwin port. This is actually some relatively breaking news. We've gotten word from Jason Rogers, one of the people on the fishing game on the weekend. So we'll be seeing exactly what's happening this down at the port and with the Comm Games right after some rocks music. Jealous Guy, sticking it to the 80s. This one released in 1981 here at Mix 104.9.

0: You know, back in grade 10, I sent a girl a song trying to be all year 10 romantic, being like, oh, this song reminds me of you. And she sent me that one back, and it crawls my skin whenever I hear it. But I actually just got a text from Jason Rogers, a part of the Fishing Game on the weekend here at Mix 104.9, 7 to 8 o'clock. And he just mentioned about a potential ship adrift by the Darwin port. Now, this is happening right now. The Malu Explorer. Apparently, it is adrift, unmanned, heading out to sea. He did share some pictures, which I will put on our story on Instagram, Mix1049, if you aren't following already there. But it is heading towards the way of a new Navy wharf, he thinks so. But it is an LNG gas tanker that is departing soon. It used to be owned by SeaSwift, but now it is sold to some Fijian company. But when I say it is adrift, it is it means it's being unmanned and it's not being controlled and it's just drifting out to sea. It is looking like it could pretend, not just saying that it will, but there is a possibility that it could drift towards Stokes Hill Wharf and then cause a lot of damage. He's down there at the docks right now. He's having a look at it. He just sent it, I think, not even like half an hour ago. So this is sort of a developing story right now. If there is anyone down by Stokes Hill Wharf, if they can see this, could you give me a call? 8941-1049. I am curious to see more about this gas tanker and exactly what's happening down there at Stokes Hill Wharf. We're going to jump back into the music, though, with some UB40 and INXS, and then we're going to be talking about the Comm Games right after this here at Mix.
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1: I've heard people say that too much of anything is not good for you, baby. But

You can leave your hat on. Remember, no hat, no play. I actually had a mate who went down to Pine Creek recently and absolutely got, he like completely sunburnt on the back of his leg. So if you are out and about in the sun, remember to slip, slop, slap. But the Comm Games have wrapped up. We have topped the medal tally. You might have been hearing me talk about the Comm Games and exactly how we're doing. We did like way too well. I think like, yeah, we did like stupidly good. I really think it was just a one horse race. In terms of total medals, we got 171 total, which second place was England with 110, and then third place was 62 with Canada. That's how good we are. And that's not even mentioning the gold. We're good at getting all the medals, but we are the best at winning with a total. I mean, I'll tell you, England had 29. Let's just round it up to 30, right? So do you think, oh, maybe double? We had over double with a total of 70 gold medals. Congratulations to all the Aussies that went down to Comm Games and just absolutely smashed it. A whole bunch of Australian records, competition records were broken. But one thing that did catch the nation's eye was the closing ceremony, with Australia really just ruling the stage as well, with Deltra Goodrum taking the stage on this absolute classic from Johnny Farnham.

0: If you know any comp game athletes, I mean, this is the most, this is the biggest Hail Mary I've ever thrown. If you know any comp game athletes, give me a buzz, 894-11-1049. I would love to chat to someone that went to the comm games just to see exactly how it was in Edinburgh, or not Edinburgh, in Glasgow. But congratulations to all the Aussies that medaled, even just went to the comm games. We absolutely smashed it.
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3: 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Madonna is our feature artist. She released her debut album this week in 1983 and will spend some time with Kim Wilde.
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0: Alex Warren's latest one. Fever Dream here on Mix 104.9. Make sure you're sticking around right after your national news and weather, though, because we do have a double pass going to the NEMAs. This is the National Indigenous Music Awards. This is the entire nation. Some of the best musicians in all of Oz getting together. All thanks to the guys over at Music NT. We've got a double pass going. It's on August 8th. You can buy your tickets at nima.musicnt.com.au. That's nima.musicnt.com.au before they sell out, or you could stick around right after this and get yourself a double pass. All I am wondering is, no more long weekends. How do you spend those two-day weekends? Because a long week, I had 3 days off, and like everyone else, and I really didn't feel like it was long enough. So I want to know your hacks to make the two-day weekend feel like a long weekend. We'll be giving away those tickets right after this here at Mix.
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10: Hey there, I'm Brooke Seychelle. The federal government is defending its recent tax changes amid a plunge in the housing market. It's been estimated 34,000 first home buyers who took up the 5% deposit scheme now owe more than what their property is actually worth. But Acting PM Richard Marles says their reforms are helping people get into the market.
11: We are trying to create an opportunity for younger Australians to get into the housing market. And what we've done at the budget is a really important step, as the 5% deposit scheme was as well.
10: Meanwhile, the Agriculture Minister is warning the current bird flu strain could circulate across Australia for years.
12: This could be a long period of time and a very long journey. We have seen other countries have been dealing with this since 2022, this particular H5 strain, and we've certainly seen some devastating impacts overseas, particularly of birds.
10: Julie Collins there on the ABC. So far, 78 cases have been confirmed across the country, while South Australia recorded its first mass mortality event. Aussie swimmer Isaac Cooper has given up his leadership role with the Dolphins after he reportedly went out drinking in Glasgow when he was supposed to be cheering his teammates in the pool. In a statement, Swimming Australia said his failure to attend the final day of competition was a conflict with team expectations. And Amazon's market value has gone past $3 trillion for the first time in the company's history. It now joins an elite group of just five tech giants to have ever reached the milestone. The AFL has issued a warning to clubs about tanking in the final few rounds of the season. They've been threatened with fines if they rest key players in the weeks before the finals. But Swans vice captain Isaac Heaney has told Seven they have extra motivation to have their best side out there.
13: There'll be some management of some sorts, whether it's game time or whether it's actually a rest of some sorts. But we want to lock in that top two spot at the same time. And I think that's an important idea for us to play two home finals here.
10: That's the latest in news and sport.
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14: Having a look over at your tides, we left that high tide of 6.88 metres at 9:15. So we're on our way to a pretty low tide of 1.69 metres at 3:55 this afternoon. A mostly sunny rest of your day. Tops of 32 in the city, 35 in the rural area, and 32 in Catherine.

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1: Look, if you had one shot or one opportunity to seize everything you ever wanted in one moment, would you capture it?

Some Eminem here on Mix 104.9 with the long weekend done and dusted. And no more long weekends until really Christmas and that whole holiday period. It's got me thinking on 8941-1049 because with my long weekend didn't feel like a long weekend. It felt like a two-day weekend. It really didn't feel that long. But for all you people out there that are your weekend warriors that absolutely love, you know, once Friday 5 o'clock does hit, how do you extend that two-day weekend? What do you get up to every single two-day weekend? 8941-1049. I would love to know how you just unwind and make the most of your two-day weekends. I will send you along to the NEMAs. It is the National Indigenous Music Awards. This is absolutely massive. It's all thanks to the guys over at Music NT. You can get amongst it at the NEMAs this Saturday, the 8th of August. Buy your tickets at nima.musicnt.com.au before they sell it. There's some big artists playing down there. Firstly, a brand new edition, and they will be performing down there. It's the one, the only South Summit. Pick up the pace, let's go. These guys are massive with their latest album and also an absolute legend. Been topping the ARIA charts recently with his latest album. It's Baker Boy. They will be performing with a whole bunch of other artists. 8941-1049. What do you get up to on your two-day weekend to make the most of it? And I'll send you along to the NEMAs. Run DMC and Aerosmith, one of the most unlikely collabs of the 80s. Walk This Way. 8941-1049. How do you make the most of your two-day weekend? And I'll send you along to the NEMAs here at Mix.

0: Run DMC and Aerosmith, taking us back to the 80s here at Mix 104.9. The Northern Territory is host to some of the biggest Australian musicians again, with the NEMA Awards happening on the 8th of August. So many great artists that are going to be performing there and also receiving awards. I mean, these guys released an album not too long ago that has really shot up the ARIA charts. It is South Summit. And someone that is definitely no stranger to charting that we play quite often here at Mix 104, an absolute legend. This is one of my favorite songs of his. He teamed up with Bernard Fanning. It's the one and only Baker Boy. They will be receiving awards and also playing with a whole bunch of other artists, including Bumpy, Electric Fields, Stiff Gins, and plenty more to be announced. You can head to nima.musicnt.com.au to get yourself some tickets. It is the 8th of August this weekend. Some of the top musicians are coming to the territory again. I'm so excited for the NEMAs. It's honestly just something that you get a glimpse into some music that I'm particularly not that familiar with. And I'm a sucker for finding music that I've never heard of, new sounds and music. So if you are a fan of that, make sure you stay in tune to Mix 104.9. We are giving away some tickets all throughout the week to the NEMA Awards, celebrating some excellence in Indigenous music.
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0: Post Malone here on Mix 104.9. Now, over in the world of music, especially if you're a fan of your metal music, and more so one of the most popular metal, I think the most popular metal band of all time, it's Slipknot. Yes, some news out of Slipknot. The DJ Sid Wilson has apparently been fired from the band due to his behavior. They haven't elaborated on that, but fans are saying that there definitely is more to the story. He is the DJ and the keyboardist in the iconic new metal band for almost three decades. Apparently, there was some behavior towards some of the fellow members that did have him removed from the band of over 30 years. If you don't know who Sid Wilson is, again, he's the DJ and he sometimes gets on the keyboard there. He, 30 years with it. I actually do wonder what he did to get out of the band, because that band is full of controversy. If you don't know the whole backstory behind Slipknot, like, band members have been kicked out left, right, and center. So it'd be really interesting to see what it is after 30 years got him kicked out of Slipknot. Hey, we got some Nickelback right after this here at Mix.
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0: Jesus Jones, 1991 hit here on Mix 104.9. That's my time, folks. Hopefully you've had a lovely Tuesday. She is back. She came on her broomstick from Bali. It is Sarah. She is back all the way up until 4 o'clock, getting you all the way from your drive home. So make sure you're sticking around. She does actually have a double pass to the Nemas. So if you do want to head along to the Nemas this Saturday, make sure you're listening out. You can catch me 7:30 in the morning out and about in the Roadrunner. Of course, 12 till 2 every single weekday here at Mix 104.9. But that's my time, so see ya!
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2: So every year, doctors at a hospital in China brace themselves for patients who come in with strikingly odd symptoms. They are seeing visions of pint-sized elf-like figures marching under doors, crawling up walls and clinging to furniture. It turns out that they're symptoms of eating a specific mushroom. In China, at the restaurant that serves these mushrooms, the server sets a timer for 15 minutes. They get warned, do not eat those mushrooms until that timer goes off, because they have to be fully cooked to not get the hallucinogenics.
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12: Hey, I'm Brooke Seychelle. Betting companies are being grilled about inducements given to gambling addicts to keep punting. Anti-gambling advocate Tim Costello told the Inquiry of a gambler who had stolen $12 million and was given $50,000 bonus bets from TAB and would be offered escorts and drugs by Sportsbet. Sportsbet's Jules Norton-Seltzer denies that happened.
13: We have zero evidence of the allegations made by Reverend Costello yesterday. We have no tolerance for that kind of deplorable conduct. No information has been provided to us beyond what was referenced yesterday.
12: At least 102 cases of H5 bird flu have now been confirmed in Australia. The majority are in South Australia, where our first mass mortality was also confirmed yesterday. The virus hasn't yet spread to the poultry and agriculture industries. The federal government is again defending its housing tax reforms. That's after the opposition produced figures warning up to 34,000 first home buyers could fall into negative equity if prices fall by another 10%. But Social Services Minister Amanda Rishworth has told Nine prices will go up again.
14: Treasury is very clear that there will be a sustainable increase in house prices, and the Reserve Bank has said that less than 1% of borrowers actually are facing any sense of negative equity.
12: And Qantas is reportedly in talks to send 1,000 jobs to India as it ramps up the use of AI in its operations. The airline's marketing, finance, HR and other back office positions are in the firing line. Triple Premiership Tigers player Nathan Broad is calling time on his AFL career. The 33-year-old will hang up the boots after Richmond's clash against the Saints in round 23. He's played 189 games for the Tigers since making his debut back in 2016. And Storm half Jerome Hughes is tipped to sit out another week as he recovers from a hamstring injury. Hughes was ruled out of last week's clash, and with the Storm having the bye next week, the club is not expected to take any risks. That's the latest in news and sport.
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2: We are now moving to a low tide, 1.6 metres. We'll reach that at 5 to 4 this afternoon, a high of 6.3 tonight at quarter to 10. Beautiful sunny day today. Looks like it should be that way for the rest of the week. Tops of 32 in the city, 35 in the rural, 32 in Katherine.
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0: Mix 104.9. Good afternoon, everyone. I'm back. After a week off, I am feeling, well, a little bit over a week, actually. I timed it very nicely between the two long weekends. But yes, back on board today and absolutely ready to kick off everything that's going to be happening in the month of August. Before I do that, my holiday wasn't all sunshine and rainbows. It absolutely wasn't. For the first time in my entire life, I've always been a very organized person, always been, you know, on to organizational stuff like what time you fly out of a country. I stuffed up my flights home and it cost me big time. I was meant to come home on Friday and then, you know, have the weekend to prepare to go back to work. Didn't fly out till Sunday. I simply got the times wrong. Like I said, I've never done this before, never. So I'm promising you I have had a holiday. Whether I'm fully refreshed and my brain is working again, I don't know, because I keep forgetting everything. Like the fact that it's already Tuesday. Anyway, I will do my absolute best this afternoon as I take it easy myself, just to, you know, let my brain catch up a little bit. Smash Mouth on the other side of this is Mix 104.9 and it is good to be back.
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0: Mix 104.9, Sarah here with you this afternoon as we kick off a brand new week. And I tell you, I am so excited for the start of the Darwin Festival. Yeah, we're already in August and we are already starting it this Thursday, isn't it? Yeah, I'm sort of getting mixed up with my days a little bit, but I'm very excited for Sunday's Teddy Bears Picnic. This is an annual event that I've made, like a sort of a tradition for me and my daughter. We go and have a photo with the big giant teddy bear, and I've gotten photos, you know, as she's grown up year after year. She's crying and screaming in just about every one of them because the bear's too big. But that is this Sunday. So it's always at the Darwin Esplanade, a great free family event for everyone to get involved in. And there is so much for the kids to do. There's a full kids disco, so guaranteed they're going to be letting off some energy. But that is all part of the Darwin Festival. And you can find out more in their program and find out all the awesome shows that you can get amongst as well. The Cars on the other side of this.
1: Katie Wolf is your voice in the territory.
2: There's been a lot of work looking at the Tangs and what could come next, and have been working through that ever since.
3: So just lay it on the table. What you're saying is that the federal government have come out, they have said that we need fuel storage.
2: Yep.
3: And what you are saying is that we can actually do this here in the Northern Territory, and you've written to the Prime Minister to say so. I mean, how much will we need in terms of support with infrastructure and federal funding?
2: Federal government have said they need 1 billion litres, and they've got $3.6 billion to do that. And we are saying, we've got a quarter of that. If you're going to be spending the money, spend it here.
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0: we roll into 3 o'clock. It's Sarah here with you this afternoon. Mix 104.9. This is the home of local sport. Off the Bench with Dodgy and Elle every Saturday morning at 8 o'clock. This is where you'll find everything you need to know about local sport and meet our superstars of the Northern Territory. In fact, I'm going to give you a bit of a sneak peek of one particular superstar that has represented the Northern Territory in one champion. This is like a fight series, a little bit similar to UFC, but on a, you know, sort of lower level, still worldwide. We're going to catch up with Jackson Heyman right after 3 o'clock and find out how his experience was winning one championship in July. He's back in Darwin, so it'll be good to catch up with him. That's right after the national news.
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6: Hey, I'm Brooke Seychelle. The Environment Minister is warning that Australia's first mass mortality event linked to the bird flu won't be the last.
7: That is something that we have seen a lot overseas, and now that we've had that occur here in Australia, we're likely to see more mass mortalities.
6: Murray Watt there on the ABC. So far, there have been 102 confirmed cases of this bird flu strain. The role of protests is under scrutiny during the Royal Commission into Anti-Semitism today in Sydney. New South Wales Jewish Board of Deputies President David Ossip says Jewish people were encouraged to avoid the Sydney CBD during a pro-Palestine rally out the front of the Opera House. He's told the inquiry it was insulting.
8: It was effectively the police saying, we can't keep your community safe. And as I've said in my statement, in my view, it was effectively the police transferring control of the CBD to the protesters.
6: Meanwhile, Victorian Premier Ben Carroll has announced his cabinet reshuffle. A week on from Jacinta Allen's resignation, 20 ministers have been sworn in this morning, including a new AI minister. Overseas, Venezuelan authorities say the death toll from the country's June earthquakes has topped 6,000. Rescue teams are continuing to sift through the rubble of the massive quakes on June 24 that caused nearly 200 buildings to collapse. And the trial of former broadcaster Alan Jones continues today. The 85-year-old has pleaded not guilty to all of his 22 charges. In sport, another Essendon official has left the hangar. Assistant coach Cam Roberts has resigned, joining football boss Daniel McPherson in leaving the club at the end of the season. In the NRL, Souths are banking on welcoming back several players as they desperately try to stay inside the top eight. David Fifita and Cam Murray are among those expected to return for Saturday's clash with the Eels. And Norway's Sigrid Haugset has taken out stage three of the Tour de France Femme overnight. That's the latest in news and sport.
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5: New GWM Cannon 2.4-litre turbo diesel with 3.5-ton towing available now at Darwin GWM. Beep, beep, beep, beep, yeah.
9: Looking good out there this afternoon in terms of accidents or breakdowns, because there are a few busy spots, though, including McMinn Street at the city, the Stuart Highway, Waldo, Benilding and Berrima, Tiger Brenner Drive, Timmins Road, and works continuing to on Trower Road at Pera Drive. 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
11: We are 1 hour away from hitting a low tide of 1.6 metres. That'll be just before 4 o'clock. A high tide of 6.3 tonight at 9:45. Sunny conditions again today, and it looks like it'll be much the same for tomorrow. Tops of 32 in the city, 35 in the rural, 32 in Castron.
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0: 1049, Sarah here with you this afternoon, back from holidays, and I was actually over in Indonesia. Someone else who has been overseas, he went to Thailand a couple of weeks ago in July, Jackson Heyman, now a winner in one championship representing the NT. Well done. Congratulations.
1: Thank you.
0: Good afternoon. How are you?
1: Good, thank you.
0: Astro joins us as well from Lufanong Gym. Yeah. Did I say it right this time, Astro?
2: Lupinong Muay Thai.
0: Yeah,
2: Muay Thai. Jackson's coach, yeah.
0: How are you going? We haven't caught up with you for ages.
2: Nah, been good, just up and down. But we've been travelling a lot of fights.
0: So you went over to Thailand with Jackson.
2: Yeah.
0: First off, Jackson, let's talk to you about the experience of being in one championship, next level of fighting, by the sounds of it.
1: Yeah, it's bloody awesome. They treat you like royalty there.
0: Well, you are. You now are. But look, can you explain a little bit about the fight? Like, firstly, who were you up against?
1: Li Chen from China.
0: Wow, okay. And did you know much about him before going into the
1: fight?
0: No,
1: not at all. He's got nothing on socials or anything. I didn't really
0: Is that how you try to look up who you're fighting?
1: Yeah. I didn't know. Like, looked him up. There was nothing up there, so.
0: Yeah. But representing the Northern Territory and going to this level, it's quite an achievement.
1: Yeah, it is.
0: What's it like for you going to that next level?
1: It's awesome.
0: Like, that experience.
1: Yeah, it's a lot of fun. I enjoy it.
0: Did you like the press side of it? Because there's lots more, like you said, social media and cameras and interviews.
1: Not so.

0: much. I get real nervous doing any social media.
1: Are you nervous now?
0: Yeah, very.
1: Oh, you don't need to be. It's just Sarah. And I have absolutely no idea about fighting. But look, there are some people who don't necessarily know the different levels. But Astro, for Jackson to get to this level in Thailand and win that fight, that's very awesome, right?
2: It is amazing. You know, probably about 24, 25 fighters, you know, this year, not only one, but Dante, he was there, I think, in April, three months ago. And now Jackson, all from one gym in Darwin. And that's two people from the Northern Territory at one championship. That's massive for us in Northern Territory. And I just hope the people here realize that was one championship, start getting behind this guy.
1: You must be super proud of him.
2: I am. There's a lot of training go into it, like a lot of my time, away and babysitting them and training them. And,
1: Jackson, what's it like babysitting you?
0: It's not too bad.
1: Oh, come on.
2: you know what I mean? Watch what they eat. You know, it's about training, focusing when they go to sleep, get off your phone, go to sleep, start focusing. And he does put in a lot of work, a lot of stress. But look, we work as a team and, and we enjoy ourselves being there and have fun.
1: Well, enjoying an experience like that of being overseas. But to go away with the win, what does that mean next? Will you be waiting for another fight now, Jackson?
0: We're just fine-tuning at the moment, training, fixing some stuff up, and hopefully by the end of the year or next year, start of next year, we can run it back again.
1: I love hearing about NT people just going that extra mile because everyone understands we're that far away from everything in the Northern Territory that it costs a little bit more to get to places, to do that training, to get the fights as well, doesn't it?
2: And that's the great thing with Jackson having to win now. The sponsors are really happy. We didn't have much sponsors for Jackson. We had a few, but they are very happy.
1: Yeah.
2: And we thank them very much for backing us up. And Finnish Construction, NT Power Lines, 1% Program, Ledger Pools, and Protein Log.
1: Yeah, thank you so much. These NT legends supporting what is going to be another NT champ, I think. We're going to see your name popping up a fair bit.
2: And like we're now with one, you know, we can ask a little bit more and they're like, oh, yeah, the fight was great, you know. You know, it's about the media.
1: Yeah. If there's anyone else out there who would love to get on board and help Jackson through his next fight, we've got to keep this guy at the top of his game, don't we?
0: Yeah, 100%.
1: How old are you, Jackson?
0: 22.
1: Yeah, okay. And you've been fighting forever?
0: Forever, yeah. Since about our first fight when I was 16.
1: Oh, wow. It's in your blood.
0: Yeah.
1: Well, as I said, it's absolutely awesome to have our NT, our sports stars, recognised on the world stage. Like, everyone in the world got to see you fight. So that must be pretty cool.
0: Yeah, it's quite awesome.
1: Jackson, Astro, thank you both so much for coming in this afternoon. And I look forward to hearing about the next fight. We'll keep an eye on the socials. And again, if anyone wants to sponsor you, it's probably best to jump on the Facebook page, send you a message.
2: Just contact the gym and we can work it out. Yeah.
1: Guys, thank you so much for coming in.
0: Thank you.

0: Hope you're having a fantastic Tuesday. It's Sarah here, Mix 104.9. And this week, it's finally here, 2026 Darwin Fashion Week. It really has gone leaps and bounds this year. It's going to be bigger than ever. And myself and Duffy from the Early Birds, we're so excited to be bringing you two massive nights as part of Darwin Fashion Week. Yep, we get to be a part of them. Thursday night, I'm going to be a part of hosting the gala and awards presentation night for our wonderful artists right across the territory, the ones who make Fashion Week possible. So really excited for that one. I've got a fantastic dress that Fiona and the ladies have organised for me to wear. Kept it all in their hands this time. So I'm excited for that on Thursday. And then on Saturday is the full runway show, which Duffy is going to be hosting. And that is going to see some incredible designers. In fact, over the next few days, we're going to catch up with even more of the Darwin Fashion Week designers as they arrive in the Northern Territory for a really big week in Darwin Fashion Week. So this is where you're going to hear all of it. But for now, I don't know how many tickets are left, but I've heard there is not that many for that runway show. So I would get on and absolutely get your hands on those tickets for Darwin Fashion Week. They've got great social media, so jump on there and you can check out more. Everything but the girl on the other side of this.
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11: 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Beep, beep, beep, beep, beep, yeah.
12: 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Busy though, McMinn Street to the city, the Stuart Homeway, Boulder, Willingham and Berrima, Tiger Britain Drive at Tiventail Road. Road works continuing too on Linko Road near the Palmerston Hospital. 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

0: It's Mix 104.9. Sarah here with you this afternoon. I'm an absolute sucker for talent shows. I love seeing up-and-coming artists, you know, like on The Voice, Australian Idol, where they start and, yeah, where they can get to. I mean, we just had Shannon Knoll here on the weekend and he was one of those. He came through all those years ago on Australian Idol. Anyway, they've just started a new season of The Voice and there is an NT boy that is going to be apparently, all reports are, absolutely wowing judges with something they've never seen on the stage before. Young Miller. Now, that is a name Territorians know. They probably know his older brother as well, Jay Miller. Both of them fantastic NT artists and they've done lots for the community. So you will have seen their name pop up. And Young Miller apparently got through to the next stage on The Voice. That's all we know from socials. And that's just because I watched the shorts of the show. But he hasn't been on yet. I've been watching it every night just so I can see him. I cannot wait to see what he's going to do with the judges on The Voice. It is exciting. It's exciting to have an ENT representing us, that's for sure.
1: Katie Wolf is your voice in the Territory.
2: 193. How has this happened again?
3: We asked for an audit to be done. It was picked up in an audit that CDU have had done and they have been working through it and it was brought to my attention last Thursday. This is on top of the carpentry debacle and I think, you know, we just need to make sure that CDU get all the processes in place and make sure that they overcome this and that the rectification process will start shortly. Some may be able to have RPL on the job. Still has to be worked through with CDU.
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0: Mix 104.9 as we roll into 4 o'clock. Ugh. You know, I had to get back into the swing of things after a week off. I'll let you know it was harder than I thought getting back into this Tuesday, but it probably was for all of you because everyone had a bit too much fun yesterday at Darwin Cup. Another sold out event. How fantastic. Anyway, I'm out of here and it is Tuesday, so I'm moving on to Flynn's Palmerston. It's Tuesday trivia night. I'd absolutely love to see you there. I'll be kicking it off at 7 o'clock. It's all free. Come along for a feed. I mean, after the weekend we've had, no one wants to be cooking dinner. So come past, get a great meal and just join in some trivia. Might win some prizes. Might see you there. Jonesy and Amanda are in for the rest of the drive home. It's your early birds, Dan and Duffy.
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17: Hey, I'm Brooke Seychelle. Betting companies are rejecting claims gamblers have been offered drugs and escorts to entice them to keep punting. Former NRL player Luke Bateman told a parliamentary inquiry yesterday he took drugs with senior staff of one betting company after being flown to the Gold Coast. Kai Cantwell from Responsible Wagering Australia says any evidence of that should be given to authorities.
18: Some pretty egregious claims have been levelled against some of my members and non-members in the committee yesterday. These are incredibly serious. RWA and our members strongly refute these claims.
17: It's claimed thousands of first home buyers who took up the government's 5% deposit scheme are now in negative equity thanks to falling house prices. The coalition estimates 34,000 homeowners now have property that is worth less than what they owe on it. Nationals leader Matt Canavan tells News 24 it's a huge concern.
19: What we do know, of course, though, is confidence in property markets are crashing very quickly, We do know that there are going to be tens of thousands of people in this situation.
17: The federal government's called for the Strait of Hormuz to be reopened and a de-escalation of hostilities in the Middle East. Acting PM Richard Marles says the shutdown of the shipping channel is absolutely unacceptable. And the ACCC has extended a pause on free-range egg labelling rules in the wake of the bird flu. Farmers can now move their hens indoors to protect them from the spread and still use free-range cartons. Australia now has 102 confirmed cases of the H5 strain. AFL clubs have been warned they could be fined for resting key players in the week before the finals, but Doggies coach Luke Beveridge tells Fox their team selections should not be scrutinised.
20: I'd question how the AFL could question a club, because you're questioning the medical department from a club as well. We're all trying to win. So no matter what happens, you're going to go out trying to win that game.
17: And the Cowboys are expected to welcome back several players for Thursday night's clash with the Titans. John Bateman, Reid Mahoney and Griffin Neem are all slated to return.
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22: 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McMinn Street to the city, the Stuart Highway, Wilder, Winnelly and Berrima. Also Wilder Road at Bayview. 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
2: Brendan and Amanda, and you're on the same show.
0: We're mass communicating.
1: Judy and Amanda are here.
3: It's showtime.
4: Good afternoon to you, Amanda.
3: You almost got confused.
4: I almost said good morgen. Going back to the old ways.
3: Of speaking German.
4: Yeah. I like your hair today. You're rocking it.
3: I've had my hairs done.
4: Yep.
3: And I know it will never look like this ever again.
4: Looks good.
3: When you get your hair done, the next day it looks the same.
4: Mm.
3: Whereas when mine gets done, he blow dries it a certain way that I can never emulate.
4: It looks good.
3: Thank you.
4: Jeremiah Rice had a shave. Look at his little fresh face.
5: What do you think?
3: Are you getting rid of the facial hair? One of my sons has the mo. The other one has just shaved his off.
5: Yeah, well, I started looking like a bush ranger, so. Mm. Yeah.
3: Oh, really?
4: You wish.
3: Oh, what's that mean?
5: You know, like the big side.
3: I know, but I mean, what's Brendan mean like when he says
4: bush
3: you wish?
4: Ranger.
3: Was your grandmother unhappy? What did she say when you had facial hair before?
5: She said it makes me look cynical.
4: If you stood in the street and said, stand and deliver, I'd go, yeah, good on you, champ.
3: Oh,
4: and just
3: mean.
4: Wander around.
3: I'm going to ask you a question.
4: You'd have to wear a mask.
3: Do you remember how, just might have been last week, I asked you your star sign because I wanted to, going by this, the stats.
4: Oh, okay, yeah.
3: As to how little you're liked.
4: Yep. So
3: today,
4: obviously Aries is not going to fare well here.
3: I haven't pre-looked.
4: Yeah.
3: You don't even know what the category is. How long can your sign hold a grudge?
4: Okay.
3: Actually, you're not a grudge holder, are you?
4: No.
3: People around you are because you go, bah! And then you get over it, but everyone else takes it on board and you move on. You've had your moment of glory.
4: When you say people and everyone, you mean you.
3: Of course I mean me. You hold, as an Aries, you hold a grudge for 24 hours tops.
4: Yep.
3: Oh, what?
4: I've read this. Everyone's seen this.
3: Have you seen it, Ryan? Who do you mean everyone's seen this?
5: Oh, I don't think I've seen it, no.
3: Okay. Brendan, well, all right, if you've seen it, Ryan, what's your star sign?
5: What's the January one? Is that like... Aquarius.
3: Well, why don't you tell Ryan if you've seen it, Brendan? How long does an Aquarius hold a grudge?
4: Aquarius holds a grudge for about 9 months.
3: A year.
4: Oh, that's
3: he
4: that's
3: holds
4: close.
3: A baby for 9 months. He holds a grudge for a
4: and
3: year.
4: And what about little Pisces?
3: 2 months. So okay. Not much at
4: so
3: all.
4: So if we diarise in 2 months from now, mark this day from August 3, September... October 3, we'll be out of it.
3: Yeah, well, you might be out of it then. But I'm sorry if I've shown you something you might have seen before. I don't believe that for a second.
4: Coming up on the show today.
3: Yes, let's move on so you can shine. What would you like to say?
4: Gretel Colleen's going to be joining us on the show.
3: The Traders. She's the new host of The Traders. Yep. They've reworked it and she's the new host starts tonight.
4: Also, Instagram makes its return, and we can't do anything till we do the Fast Five.
3: Brendan, have you read them already? Do you just intuit what they are?
4: If you would like to play the Fast Five, Amanda will get over this, by the way, in 2 months from now.
3: Yeah.
4: 1355-22 is our number. Here you go. I'll put on a balm in the form of farm. No.

0: Just holding on for tonight. I just saw a reel of a woman saying that this is what it's like traveling in Europe at the moment. It's hot. You've climbed 40 stairs. You've had 3 espressos. And the key to the ancient lock won't work. And you're trying to go to the toilet.
1: Oh. I thought you were talking about some sort of chastity belt arrangement.
0: No, about trying to wee your pants.
1: How do we get to that?
0: Just holding on for the night.
1: Good afternoon. It's Jonesy and Amanda driving you home.
2: How fast can this thing go?
3: Faster than the speed of light.
4: Jonesy and Amanda.
3: Fast Five.
1: It's Fast Five time. 5 questions. Can you go all the way and answer all 5 questions correctly? If you do that, Amanda will
0: you
1: say...
0: You will be getting a $250 Visa gift card.
1: Gabriel is in Campbelltown.
0: Hello, Gabriel.
5: How you going, guys?
1: Good.
0: Jonesy's anxious that I'm going to ask you what your star sign is and tell you how long you've
1: been. I have no beef with that. If you want to do, I'll just ask Gabriel, I'm okay with that.
0: I don't believe it. I read it on the internet, so it must be true. Gabriel, what's your star sign?
5: Virgo.
0: Only a couple of months. You hold a grudge a couple of months. Does that sound about right?
5: Well, I don't like to hold grudges at all, but...
1: Yeah. Good on you, Gabriel.
0: Well, no one likes to.
5: Well, other people do.
0: So, well, the person who says they don't is often a person who does. Let's just leave it at that.
1: Okay, please.
0: Question number one. Yeah. In which city would you find the Sphere Entertainment Arena, Gabriel?
5: I believe it's Las Vegas.
1: Yeah.
0: Yes, it is. I think Backstreet Boys are there at the moment.
1: Backstreet? Did you see the Backstreet Boys at the Sphere?
0: A friend of ours, Nettie, who works here, just went to see them. She said them on stage is one thing, but just the surround, she's never seen a show like it. People go crazy.
1: Yeah, their Corrie's on point.
0: But not just their Corrie. The technology is incredible.
1: Buddy, I think that's paid for Nettie's trip okay there.
0: Ka-ching for Nettie.
1: Let's play Sing It Back to Me.
2: You sing it for me.
3: Sing it back. Just sing it to me.
0: So, Gabriel, this is a song by Carly Rae Jepsen. When she stops singing, it's your turn. Here it goes.
6: Your stare was holding, ripped jeans, skin was showing.
1: Go.
5: Hey, I just wish that you would call me maybe.
0: You know the song, but you left out all the middle words. Sorry, Gabriel.
1: You just got to jump straight in. It's like jumping into an ice bath. Kaz is in Doncaster.
0: Hello, Kaz. How are you?
7: I'm good, thanks, Jonesy and Amanda. How are you?
0: Very
1: good.
0: Well, I won't ask you what your star sign is because Jonesy's eyes go all weird
1: Weird. Kaz, please,
0: What's your star sign, Kaz?
7: It's a Libra.
1: Ah, nice. My wife's a Libra.
0: 0.02 seconds, it says, unless you've really beeped up. Are you a grudge holder?
7: Absolutely not.
0: Well, that's what this says. Is Helen?
1: Can we run this past my wife?
0: Is she a grudge holder?
1: 0.02 seconds.
0: Let's see what question two brings for you. This is also Carly Rae Jepsen. When she finishes singing, your turn, Kaz. Here we go.
6: Your stare was holding, ripped jeans, skin was showing, hot night wind was blowing. Where you think you're going, baby?
1: Go, Kaz.
7: This is baby. Call me.
0: Sorry.
1: At least you won't hold a grudge.
0: You won't.
1: Us.
0: You all know the song.
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5: We're playing Sing It Back.
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5: Now, Carly Rae Jepsen would not be happy with the likes of you people because you know the song, but no one can remember the lyrics. So let's see if Andrew from Mornington's going to be any better. Hello, Andrew.
8: How you going?
5: Very well. Okay, Andrew, over to you. When Carly Rae stops singing, it's the Andrew Show. Over to you.
9: Your stare was holding, ripped jeans, skin was showing, hot night wind was blowing. Where you think you're going, baby?
0: Go, Andrew.
8: Hey, this is crazy. Slug, you got my number, call me maybe.
5: The word slug is in the original.
0: I thought he did.
5: We're getting close.
0: Yeah.
5: But we do need the lyrics.
0: Thank you, Andrew. Maria's in Broadford.
5: Hello, Maria. Are you ready?
10: Yes, I am.
5: Here we go.
9: Your stare was holding, ripped jeans, skin was showing, hot night wind was blowing. Where you think you're going, baby?
0: Maria.
10: Hey, I just met you, and this is crazy. So here's my number, so call me maybe.
5: Yes, boom. You've done it.
0: Maria, you are fantastic. Which animal sleeps most out of any other? Is it A, a koala, B, a sloth, or C, a bat?
10: Oh, I'm gonna go a cuddly koala.
0: Yeah.
5: It is a koala.
0: They sleep heaps.
5: They sleep more than any other animal, and 18 to 22 hours of sleep and rest each day. If they're not sleeping, they're resting.
0: How long would a teenage koala sleep for then?
5: Imagine. That's how they
0: never
5: get
0: see them.
5: Chlamydia. Don't they? Isn't that what they get in their bottoms?
0: Do they?
5: From sleeping too much. Get up and get a job.
0: You didn't know you were going to get this on the show, did you, Maria?
10: No.
5: Question number four for you, Maria. What's it called when a company makes a product smaller or gives you less of the product, but it keeps the price the same? There's a name for it.
10: Oh, God.
0: They use it in snappy news titles and stuff like that.
5: It's sort of like one of those classic words of the year.
0: Yeah.
10: Snack size.
5: No, that's you're thinking the right way, but that's
0: not it. But you're going the wrong way. Darren is in Glenroy.
5: Hi, Darren.
11: Yes, guys.
0: How are you, Darren?
11: Yep. I'm great. Love the show.
5: Thank you.
0: Anything Amanda could do to make it better?
11: I'll give me an easy question.
0: Okay.
5: All right, we'll see what we can do. So what is it called when a company makes a product smaller but keeps the price the same? A famous example is Toblerone. They widened the gaps between the chocolate peaks.
0: Did
5: there was
0: they
5: such
0: do
5: an
0: that?
5: Outcry.
0: Is that true?
5: They reverted to the original design.
0: Is that true?
5: It's true.
0: Ryan's nodding his head.
5: Do you know the word for what this is called, Darren?
11: I think the term is shrinkflation.
0: Yeah.
5: Shrinkflation. That's instead of inflation, shrinkflation.
0: It's when I go for a swim in winter. Hosted by Gretel Colleen, the new season of which reality game show premieres tonight on Channel 10?
5: This is question five, Darren.
11: The Traders.
0: The Traders.
5: You've done it, Darren. Gretel is going to be joining us too shortly. But you've won a $250 Visa gift card.
0: Darren, well done.
11: Oh, thanks, Tim. Thanks, guys.
0: Okay. That's okay. Amanda will work on her best getting more easy questions for you.
5: Yes, I will.
0: It'll be back again tomorrow. You can always register for the Fast Five if you like. JonesyandAmanda.com.au. You know, we have less than 2 weeks to vote for Amanda to win the Bert Newton Best TV Presenter Logie.
5: Have you voted, Brendan?
0: Of course I voted. You could only vote once. Jeez, I've tried to get some bots, tried to get some hackers, tried to fudge this thing.
5: You tried to Don Burkett. Remember when he was at Channel 9, but there was, I don't know whether the stories are true.
0: Allegedly.
5: That's when you had to get a voucher in the TV week and he'd have his staff filling them all out.
0: I'd have that. Ryan would be out on the streets right now getting TV weeks and putting the coupons in.
5: That's right. And you'd have RSI from filling them all out, but that's not how it works anymore.
0: No, but what we're going to focus on now, we all know of your body of work.
5: Come on.
0: We all know of your body.
5: Don't
0: And it's a great body
5: me.
0: Of work. I'm not demeaning you. Why would you be upset about having a great body?
5: Of work.
0: What are we going to talk about next? Let's take the fight to the competition. Who are we up against?
5: I don't want to do that.
0: Who are we fighting?
5: I don't want to fight anyone.
0: We'll talk about this next.

0: Jonesy and Amanda driving you home this Tuesday, the 4th of August. The TV Week Logies coming up. The award that you have been nominated for, the Bert Newton Best TV Presenter.
1: For the piano, that's right. And yeah. The Logies are on not this coming Sunday, but the one after. The 16th of
0: And
1: August.
0: The Logie is for the piano, of course, as you say, but your presenting style. And we know your body. Your body is great. It's a solid body.
1: Of work.
2: Hi, I'm Amanda Keller.
3: Hey, guys, need a hand?
2: The secret is here, a material called flock.
0: So we all know about your body, and we all know that you could present anything. You could present anything. You know, anything that's terrible you could present. Anything that's good that you could present. You are so good at it.
1: What is the accolade bit kick in?
0: What I'm saying is I don't think people appreciate how hard it is to present on TV, and you are the duck's guts. So, we've got that. I think the problem is here.
1: What's the problem? There is no problem.
0: Why you not? Why people not would vote for you is because maybe they don't care. Maybe they don't see the body that you've got.
1: Brendan, people care.
0: I care. I voted, but I can only vote once. Ryan, have you voted?
4: Yes, I have.
0: See, yep. Everyone here has voted. Has everyone here voted?
1: Sounds yeah. Threatening now.
0: So everyone here is no. It's only reasonable.
1: Yeah. That. The piano was also nominated as yep. Best Entertainment Program.
0: Of course.
1: And Andrea Lamb, my good friend,
0: yep.
1: Andrea Lamb, is nominated for the Graham Kennedy Award for Most Popular New Talent.
0: Have you voted for her?
1: Yes, I have.
0: She voted for you?
1: I don't know. I don't know.
0: In this business, it's scratch my back, I'll scratch yours. But let's look at the competition for the Best Bert Newton Award Presenter for you.
1: Okay. Right. Presenting is hard, you're right.
0: Amanda Keller, the piano, ABC. Hamish Blake, Lego Masters. He's won it before.
1: He's won it before.
0: Yep. Julia Morris, I'm a Celebrity, Get Me Out of Here. See, Julia, you know.
1: She's much loved. I don't want to have to go against these people. Can you not ask me?
0: You are going against them.
1: I know. Can you not ask
0: Larry
1: me what
0: my chances are? I helped him get over the line to win the gold. So that's, you know, that's done. So cross him off. Lisa Miller?
1: She won last year for Muster Dog. She's a friend of mine too.
0: Okay. Robert Irwin?
1: Never heard of him.
0: I'm a Celebrity, Get Me Out of Here.
1: He's going to be tough to beat, but I don't want to.
0: But he's already up for the Gold Logie.
1: Yeah.
0: And I'll tell you right now, the person that's presenting the Bert Newton Award for Most Popular Presenter, do you know who it is?
1: No.
0: Do you know who's hosting? Robert Irwin.
1: Who's hosting? But he doesn't present
0: the
1: award.
0: Yeah, but he can't present the award to himself.
1: But he doesn't. They have individual. Have you never watched the Logies? They have people to come out and present the awards,
0: yeah.
1: Not the host.
0: I'm aware of the Logies. I've watched it.
1: Yeah.
0: What I'm saying to you.
1: I'm intrigued to know.
0: This competition here, you're in the box seat.
1: You're
0: on the top shelf.
1: I know you don't believe this. I'm just thrilled to be in the mix.
0: Oh, no, because I want you to win.
1: Remember when I was up for the gold a couple of times?
0: Mm-hmm.
1: Grant Daniel won that first year and Tom Gleason won the second year. And it was a really tough year that second year because Tom, and he's as a comedian, made it a joke to pit us against each other.
0: Mm-hmm.
1: And I don't cope well with those. It wasn't a very pleasant experience.
0: Of course.
1: So this time I thought I'd never get another crack at it. The living room's finished. And I'm just thrilled to have another go and to be in the mix. That's all that's required for me.
0: Is this your speech? This is great.
1: No, that's not my speech.
0: Ryan, write all this down.
4: Yeah.
0: And then get the song ready.
1: What's the song?
0: When we're... I'm going to take my Yui boot. I'm going to hold it above my head. She looks like the weather tonight. We are all in your corner. Yeah. So maybe we should get Moving Pictures to come and just perform there when you win. I'll be streaming with tears.
1: Because is this about you, I keep forgetting.
0: No. I'm... No.
1: No. Why would you think that? Why would you think that?
0: All you got to do, tvweeklogies.com.au, please just vote for Amanda. I really want you
1: don't
0: to win
1: don't have
0: this.
1: To beg. You do no, not have to beg.
0: But you are, and all these other people who deserve it, yes, and as you say, blah, blah, blah, piano, all that stuff. But you are the goods.
1: All right, thank you, Brendan. I appreciate this endorsement.
0: Happy to do it for you, friendy. Happy to do it. Because I'm sure you'd do the same for me, wouldn't you?
1: You know I would.
0: Coming up next, Gretel Colleen. She's hosting The Traders. It starts on Channel 10 tonight.
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0: 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Busy McMinn Street to the city. The Stuart Highway, Wilda, Witherley and Berrima. 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
1: Well, our next guest knows a thing or two about keeping an eye on people all under one roof. But these days, instead of the Big Brother house, Gretel Colleen has upgraded to an unusual manor in New Zealand as part of a brand new season of the massive show The Traitors. It starts tonight on Channel 10, and Gretel joins us now. Gretel Colleen, hello.
0: Here she is.
2: Whoa.
0: How are you?
2: That's groovy music.
0: Well, yes.
2: That's exactly me. It's how I feel.
1: Are you feeling
2: good.
1: Groovy?
2: I do feel groovy.
0: I won't say we use that for everyone.
2: You do use it for everyone.
1: We do, because it makes everyone feel groovy.
2: Do they dance with that?
1: Not
2: you know,
1: really.
2: That
1: not
2: chic
1: like you
2: way
1: just did.
2: We do. The right shoulder because the left shoulder hurts.
1: So this is very exciting because this show's had two seasons already on Channel 10, Roger Corser, and now you're hosting it. How different will it be to other seasons that we've seen?
2: I think we have far more of a community feel. Ours is not celeb-based, this series. It's reality star-based. And we chose people from all the different reality shows, from The Block to RuPaul's Drag Race, Housewives, Bachelor, all people who are familiar with reality because they're going to come in with a big bang. So I don't like to compare it to other seasons. Respect that. There's just a little delicious naughtiness to it. Mm. So not malevolent, more cheeky.
0: Cheeky.
1: And also the kind of, as we say, water cooler kind of thing to discuss at work. Did you see the show last night? Yeah. Everyone compares their theories.
2: Yeah. And here it's permission to talk about other people's behaviour. Would you have done that? Would you do the same? Oh, no, I would never do that. Yes, you. I love all of that. Mm. And I do think that really human nature, whether within a Big Brother house or within a traitor's mansion or on the global stage, we've still got the same fundamental elements.
0: I'd like to see human nature in there.
2: Would you?
0: But you've got a bunch of great people. You've got Dicko from Australian Idol's going to be in there. You've got Cosima DeVito's in there.
2: Yeah, they're fantastic. So they know each other. Yeah. Reese Nicholson.
1: I love him.
2: Three or four Survivors players.
0: So they'd be good.
2: Or are they?
0: No,
2: like,
0: okay.
2: What kind of strategy does it
0: require? I'd be putting my money on the Survivors.
2: Except that people have traditionally gone for Survivor players because they suspect them. They know they're good tacticians. So they get rid of them. So then do you end up with a whole lot of boot sitters who don't know anything.
1: In the bimbo seat out the back.
2: Yeah. So there are all these things. How to behave. What do you hide? What do you show? If I'm very friendly, does that mean I'm trustworthy or I'm just trying to win friends and get allies? So the big thing is how people cope when you can't trust anyone or anything. And it's fun at the same time.
0: This is great. If you can get human nature in there, I'd be happy.
2: Really? But you're happy. I mean,
0: I'm happy you're hosting it. The Traitors premieres tonight at 7:30 on Channel 10. Gretel Colleen.
2: Oh, so great.
0: If that's
2: to
0: your
2: see
0: real
2: you
0: name.
2: Too. Yeah. If it's really me. It's so good to see you both.
1: You
2: thank
1: too,
2: you.
1: And lots of love to you.
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13: Hey, I'm Brooke Seychelle. An independent review will be conducted into the Bureau of Meteorology. We're being told the recent debacle regarding its revamped website will be looked into, but Environment Minister Murray Watt has told the ABC that won't be the main focus of the review commissioned by the CEO.
14: This is a much broader review than just looking at any one particular incident or website. This is about how we can set the BOM up for future success, make sure that it is meeting the needs of Australians.
13: It'll report back by the end of March next year. The number of confirmed bird flu cases across Australia has now risen to 102 as authorities concede the infection will continue to spread. Testing is also underway after a cluster of dead birds were found in Victoria. A Jewish leader has told the Anti-Semitism Royal Commission his community couldn't mourn the October 7 Hamas attacks after an anti-Israel protest was held at the Sydney Opera House. New South Wales Jewish Board of Deputies President David Ossip says it was insulting when police advised Jewish people to avoid the area.
15: I can't recall any group, particularly any religious or racial group, ever being provided advice that they should avoid their own city's CBD for their own safety and well-being.
13: And Pauline Hanson says she'll let certain media outlets at future press conferences once she gets a fair go. It comes after the One Nation leader barred journos from the ABC and The Guardian from attending an event in Victoria yesterday. Frio star Josh Tracy says his team won't change too much, despite Saturday's clash with Melbourne being just their second time at the MCG this year. The Docker says the venue is just another footy oval.
16: Set up the same as everywhere else. It's a little bit wider, maybe a little bit longer, but across the board, I think it's pretty similar to everywhere. So it won't change the way that I play or we play, I don't think.
13: And Souths are welcoming three players back ahead of their clash with the Eels on Saturday. Cameron Murray and Talis Duncan have both been named in this week's side, while David Fifita returns to second row after a 2-week match suspension.
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18: 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Busy though, McMinn Street to the city. The Stuart Highway, Wooldub, Winnelly and Berrima. Also Wooldub Road at Bayview. Tiger Brennan Drive, Tiventail Road and McVillis Road at Amy Johnson Avenue as well. 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
25: What a creep. I've heard them describe him as a drunken idiot.
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28: Out of the way, Toby.
29: Jonesy and Amanda, those are names that you would never forget.
30: It's showtime.
0: Tuesday, the 4th of August.
1: Tuesday is...
0: 4th of August.
1: Is that profound?
0: Barry Dubois from the living room's birthday today.
1: Barry Dubois' birthday.
0: Yeah.
1: Happy birthday, Barry.
0: We don't usually do shout-outs for birthdays.
1: But it's Barry and he's special.
0: It's Barry. He can't walk the streets.
1: Tuesday is also Tin Hat Tuesday.
0: Yeah.
1: Last week, we got a lot of response to this one.
31: The data centers are the power stations for the underground bunkers for the elite, and they're not using water to cool the data centers. They're just diverting the water to the underground city so that they have it.
0: That professor with the face tattoos is right.
1: Tin Hat Tuesday is on the way, but coming up next, I tell you what, there's a trailer for a new movie that sounds ludicrous, but it's got women hot under the collar.
0: Mm.
1: I'll tell you more next. It is extraordinary.
0: We'll have that

0: Hello there, it's Jonesy Demanda driving you home this Tuesday afternoon.
1: Let me tell you about the synopsis of a new film.
0: Mm-hmm.
1: What would you make of this if I just read this synopsis plain to you like this? A ridiculed single fisherwoman living on the edge of a small seaside town gets tired of constant teasing from her narrow-minded neighbours. She asks a local basket weaver to craft a custom-made husband out of wicker. The wicker man magically comes to life as a devoted, soulful partner, which triggers shock, envy, and upheaval across your traditional village. What would you make of that film? Sounds like a crock, doesn't it?
0: Yeah.
1: Until I tell you that the stars of this film are Olivia Colman and Alexander Skarsgård.
0: Right.
1: And when you see the trailer, and I'm about to play you the trailer.
0: Yeah, let me have a look.
1: Well, when you see it, it has women completely hot under the collar because Alexander Skarsgård, he's one of the most sexy actors in the history of the universe. As a wicker man, oh my God, women are just going crazy. Here's the trailer.
2: So then, fisherwoman, you caught yourself a lover yet?
3: Love seems more a burden than a prize.
4: There's absolutely no shame in living out your remaining days alone.
2: I want you to make me a husband.
5: Be at the chapel in a month.
6: I am here to marry you.
7: What's that?
8: This is my husband.
9: He has his days. I have mine, and we have our nights.
10: Is someone being murdered?
6: I'll be fixing the bed this afternoon.
8: You've got some sort of scheme going with the natural world, haven't you?
5: Mother Nature provides, I merely augment.
0: He's made a wicker.
1: Yeah.
0: He's a basket.
1: They broke the bed many nights in a row. He's a basket. Yeah. And that's what's so amazing. All the memes from the women who...
0: But he looks like Alexander Skarsgård.
1: As a basket.
0: An Alexander Skarsgård-shaped basket.
1: Made out of wicker. It's brilliant.
0: It's and a little unsettling.
1: So many women have said, this sounds ridiculous. They've watched the trailer, and we'll put it on our socials for you. And then there's shots of women walking past their laundries and looking at their laundry wicker baskets and quite lustfully.
0: Right.
1: Because, you know, the responses have been hilarious. People have said 50 shades of hey, I'm in. Hey, babes, we're pivoting from hockey players to wicker baskets. Remember all those stories about J.D. Vance having off with a sofa? Saying, move over. Right. Olivia Colman's enjoying her own wicker furniture. Saying, yes, we are going to hell on a man basket. My entire feed now is Pornocchio. A wicker chair for sale, unfathomably used. I like this one. 2023, Barbie summer. 2024, Brat summer. 2026, basket summer. Move over fairy porn. We're now in for the basket porn. And I like this one as we're heading into TikTok Tucker today. This is all a plan from Big Movie to get us thirsting for dry grass because all our water is being used up. Brilliant. But if we will put this on our socials, we'll put the trailer. It sounds like a ludicrous story,
0: sure.
1: But it's going to be the hit of the season.
0: You're rattled as well because it's not TikTok Tucker today. It's Tin Hat Tuesday.
1: Did I say TikTok
0: Tucker?
1: Yeah,
0: you're defocused.
1: Edible wicker? More tea wicker?
0: He is a man that's shaped like a giant laundry basket.
1: Well, he's not shaped like a laundry basket.
0: He's shaped like Alexander Skarsgård.
1: He's shaped like Alexander Skarsgård. Made out of a chair that I had made out of cane when I was younger.
0: But you'd like to put your unmentionables in there.
1: Oh, yeah. Oh, yeah. We'll put it on our socials. Check it out and let us know what you think.
0: It can't end well.
1: Well, I hope no one sets him on fire. I haven't seen the film,
0: it's
1: I don't know.
0: The Middle Ages, and he's made of wicker.
1: Hands off. Hands off.
0: It's Tin Hat Tuesday. If you'd like to join in the fray, that's coming up.
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0: as elf-like figures marching under doors, crawling up walls and clinging to furniture. It turns out that they're symptoms of eating a specific mushroom. 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They get warned, do not eat those mushrooms until that timer goes off because they have to be fully cooked to not get the hallucinogenics from it.
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0: Hello there, it's Jonesy DeMando driving you home. There's a great kerfuffle in the studio. It's Tin Hat Tuesday.
1: Thank you, Joe.
0: Joey Jojo Shabadoo
1: Jr. has just brought in the... Thank you, that one's mine, that one's Jonesy
0: guys,
1: and that one's Ryan.
0: I think it's okay if we don't put the hats
1: on. No, we have to put the hats on or else we look like we believe this stuff.
0: I just feel that. So we're putting them on now?
1: Putting them on now and we're playing our intro. Over to you,
2: Ryan.
1: Do you
2: believe in that the world is flat?
1: Thank you, Joe.
2: I don't know, hey.
1: Tin Hat Tuesday, this is where we wear our tin hats and we take theories, your conspiracy theories.
0: Sure.
1: I don't want people to think I believe these theories. Can I just put this out there? But we were told we look less insane when we wear the hats. So I'm going with that. I have found a couple of interesting ones.
0: Okay.
1: What about this one? Do you want to hear one?
0: Please.
1: This is about Supertramp.
0: The band.
1: The band. Remember they had the 1979 album and song Breakfast in America.
0: Yeah.
1: Yep. Well, 22 years after that album has been released, it's been linked to September 11. The album cover, do you remember there was a shot of the skyline of New York?
0: Yep.
1: Twin Towers, etc.
0: Yep.
1: There is a waitress balancing a glass of orange juice in the air.
0: Yes, yeah, so she's taken up the position of the Statue of Liberty.
1: That's right. Well, they're saying here that, as it says, features a waitress, blah, blah, blah. This all it took for a conspiracy theory to take hold decades later is this so-called evidence. According to theorists, the orange juice is positioned like fire right in front of the towers.
0: Can I just have a look? Just hold that for the class. Oh, okay, yeah.
1: There's more, Brendan. Yeah, wait.
0: Okay.
1: Hold the cover up to a
0: mirror.
1: You're
0: scratching a bit here, counsel.
1: I didn't make this up. I haven't. This isn't my theory.
0: Yep.
1: Hold the cover up to a mirror.
0: Yep.
1: And that it is you and P in Supertramp supposedly form a 9 and an 11.
0: Oh.
1: And they say here,
0: yeah,
1: the album's Dutch financier, Stanley Messages, is accused of secretly being a Freemason involved in allegedly plotting the attack.
0: I always... Okay, well, that's done then.
1: I don't believe this. I'm just saying
0: the Freemasons.
1: I'm just saying this is something I read during the week.
0: Don't believe it.
1: Don't shoot this messenger.
0: Do you want me to do the Mandela effect?
1: What's the Mandela effect?
0: You know the Mandela effect. It's the belief that Nelson Mandela died in jail when, in fact, he didn't die in jail.
1: And Mandela effect, people have a strong belief of reading that. And the idea is that there's been a flip in timelines. And some people are coming in on a different timeline.
0: A woman in online is questioning if we have switched timelines. She's talking about King Tut's headdress.
3: Have you guys seen the craziest Mandela effects that are happening right now? Have you seen King Tut's headdress? I mean, how many of you guys remember the cobra comes out of the third eye, right? I mean, I remember it like that. Am I the only one? Because it's changed. Yes, King Tut's headdress no longer has the cobra coming out of the third eye. Yeah, now it's a cobra and a falcon.
0: Yeah, it seems a little bit busy, but go on.
3: All right, but what's even crazier is I go to Egypt all the time and I took a picture of King Tut and his headdress. And sure enough, I just went to go find my pictures and it's shown up. The new image has shown up in my pictures. Yeah, it makes you wonder. Time is not linear. And maybe it is true that some of our timelines had to be collapsed.
0: So she's saying the picture that she took of King Tut and his crazy headdress has changed in her phone.
1: But what's that got to do with timeline?
0: I have no
1: Wouldn't
0: idea.
1: It be that she saw it a certain way and other people see it a different way? Why has that changed in her phone?
0: So are we like Sliders? Remember that TV show in the 90s, Sliders?
1: Yeah.
0: Same time, different dimension.
1: What about this woman? So that's the Mandela effect. What about this woman who has the Adam's apple theory?
0: Okay.
4: I'm starting to see the Adam's apple theory pop up on social media. What is the Adam's apple theory, you ask? Well, I must credit my dear friend Peju, who about a year ago, when we were out for drinks, lamenting about how difficult it is
0: to... Okay, can we hitchhike to the end of this?
1: She's saying, let me play the role of Peju,
0: friend. Right.
1: She's saying how difficult it is to meet a straight man and how when was the last time you saw a gigantic Adam's apple? So she's saying Adam's apples are shrinking because men's testosterone is shrinking and the Adam's apple is being wiped out. Okay. If you're worried about your testosterone, let's look at Andrew Tate and the capri pants he was arrested in. There's your problem right there.
0: Testosterone wiped out in one fell swoop.
1: But I did look at the science of this.
0: Yeah, has my...
1: There is science that says that testosterone is dropping, but there is no evidence scientifically to say that Adam's apples are shrinking.
0: Well, okay, I'm of an older generation, so let's do
1: a You don't have a big one.
0: What do you mean?
1: Do you think you do?
0: I thought it was, what are you shaming me?
1: No, see, there's no shame.
0: Well, that's there.
1: Ryan's got quite a pronounced one.
0: Well, that's what I was going to say, younger generation.
5: Oh, thank you.
1: Well, she's saying the other way around. She's saying the young. She's saying the other way around. That younger generations, Brendan, I'm talking to you. Don't be jealous about his Adam's apple.
0: Let's just compare and contrast.
5: It's quite large, isn't it?
0: Compared to a...
1: Ryan's is bigger.
5: Oh, is it now?
0: First time. Okay, mate. I'll give
1: you that. Look, let's get Peugeot in here to sort this out.

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1: Yes!
0: Fix your algorithm today and follow Jonesy and Amanda wherever you do your scrolling.
2: Can't touch this. Can't touch this.

0: hello there. Jonesy D'Amato across Australia driving you home, and it's time for Tin Hat Tuesday.
1: Do you believe in that the world is flat? I don't know, eh?
0: I don't know, eh?
2: So far today, we have had that Breakfast in America, the album cover, predicted 9/11.
0: So not Supertramp predicted 9/11, but the album cover.
2: The album cover kind of predicted it, and there was some speculation that there's Dutch financier.
0: Yeah.
2: May have been involved allegedly somehow.
0: It just feels a little thin.
2: Do you
0: to
2: think?
0: Me.
2: Yeah. Whereas most conspiracy theories are done and dusted
0: and the cover
2: and locked
0: of
2: in.
0: Ripper 76, that's not a real bot poking out of the jeans.
2: But what else did we have?
0: The Mandela effect. A woman online is questioning that we've switched timelines because King Tut's headdress used to have one cobra popping out of the.
2: And
0: head.
2: That's how we remember it from when
0: now
2: we grew
0: it's
2: up.
0: Got a cobra and a vulture. It's like he's blinged it up a bit more. And now everyone's photos that they've taken of that has now changed. So we're in another timeline.
2: Obviously, duh. And then we had, of course, the Adam's apple theory.
0: Yep.
2: That men's testosterone levels are dropping, which is true, but there's no truth to the fact that the Adam's apple is, apart from the case of Caitlyn
0: and
2: Jenner.
0: And I just was talking to the girls outside.
2: Oh, did you? And say, do you think I've got a big one?
0: I said.
2: Did you?
0: Because we compared my generation to Gen Y Rye's generation,
2: well,
0: Generation X versus Gen Y Rye.
2: If this theory is true, you'd have a bigger Adam's apple than Ryan, and I don't think you do.
0: Well, as the girls were saying, my neck is more athletic and thicker than Ryan's. That's what they said. You don't shoot the messenger.
2: Did you say that? No.
0: No, they're saying no. They're scared.
2: They didn't. They're scared of the big bad man. Well, let's see what you can contribute. What are the conspiracy theories you have?
0: Exactly. Cameron has joined us.
2: Hello, Cameron. Over to you.
3: Hello, everyone. Jonesy and Amanda. Mm. Before I start, this trailer with the Olivia Colman getting a husband weaved in from a basket.
2: Yes.
3: What's his name? Is it Dennis Weaver?
2: Oh, nice work, Cameron. I applaud the use of your pun and congratulations. Yeah. I wish I'd thought of it.
0: Well done, Cameron.
2: Well done.
3: You can have that for free.
2: Thank
3: you. That's my deed for the day.
0: I'll keep my wallet away.
2: Thank you, Cameron. So what's your conspiracy theory?
3: Okay. We've all fallen on hard times. We need to make a dollar here, a dollar there. My theory is that the Sandman is working his second job as the Tooth Fairy.
2: What was the Sandman's job? What did he used to do?
3: You just put sand in your eyes so they didn't get all clogged up and everything.
0: Really?
2: He didn't put sand in
3: your
2: eye.
0: Didn't he just
2: sing to you so you go to sleep?
0: Yeah, Mr. Sandman.
2: He put sand in your eyes. Ryan, will you please Google the role of the Sandman?
0: I didn't know that the Sandman did that. I just thought that meant you were sleepy. The Sandman's coming, you're going to sleep.
2: Let's see.
0: Well, according to Metallica, Enter Sandman, Exit Night.
4: He puts sand in their eyes to help them fall asleep and dream.
2: Well, but it mustn't be actual beach sand.
0: Has anyone got sand in their eyes?
2: It must be like a little fairy dust.
0: Okay, well, accepting that.
2: And are you saying now that the Tooth Fairy and the Sandman are the same person because they're sharing, their job sharing?
3: Pretty much. He's got a few bills to pay.
0: Mm.
3: He's seen a gap in the market because kids are having too much sugar with their drinks, hence they're losing teeth. Hence, a gap in the market. He's seen it. He's taken it. He's done a bit of Tootsie and Mrs. Doubtfire. He's got a side hustle happening.
2: Okay.
0: He's struggling financially. At least you won't have to pay for your comedy, Cameron.
2: A gap in the market. I'm liking it all.
0: You and Amanda should be doing a show.
2: I know.
0: Maybe I should just ride off into the
2: maybe you should.
0: Sunset.
2: Cameron, I've enjoyed
0: Cameron,
2: you enormously
0: thank you.
2: And thank you.
0: Can we wrap this up now?
2: I think we can.
0: Because we've run out of time.
2: Coming up next, a very famous actor. I've seen these images. They've been taken over a series of years, I think, but they've all surfaced at the same time of a famous actor.
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4: Hi, I'm Hannah Davies. Broncos veteran Ali Brickenshaw will face the NRLW tribunal tonight. She's facing a lengthy stint on the sidelines for a dangerous throw tackle on Bulldog Taylor Preston at the weekend. The Williams sisters could be eyeing off an appearance at the US Tennis Open later this month. Both Serena and Venus have been given a wildcard entry for women's doubles at the Cincinnati Open. Meanwhile, Aussie Talia Gibson has advanced to the second round of the Montreal Open this morning. And Norway's Sigrid Houset has won stage 3 of the Tour de France Femmes overnight.
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0: Hello there. It's Jonesy and Amanda driving you home across Australia.
1: It's Billy Joel, not Billy Gold. Sound like you said Billy Gold.
0: Well, it might as well be
1: Billy Gold. Gruff.
0: The very tenants of this radio station have been supported by that great man there.
1: Speaking of great men, let's talk for a minute about Liam Neeson.
0: What a great guy.
1: You know, when I was pregnant with my first son, we hadn't really thought of a name, and I went up for a checkup. I'd gone straight from work, and they said, well, we think you might be fully dilated. Are you checked into the hotel, the hospital here? And I said, no, I've just come from work. And I thought, I'm a goddess. I haven't even felt this labour. And while we were waiting to see the doctor, I was flicking through a magazine, and Harley and I saw an article about Liam Neeson. I said, what do you think of the name Liam? He said, I quite like it. Anyway, obviously I wasn't in labour. Mm. And when I was 4 centimetres dilated 2 weeks later, and they said, do you want to keep going? I said, can you please stick a needle in my back right now? I realised what a fool I'd be to think I could possibly be fully dilated and not even know. Anyway, that's by the by. The name Liam came from Liam Neeson.
0: After Liam Neeson.
1: And I always have a soft spot for Liam Neeson.
0: He's a nice fellow. We've spoken to him many times.
1: And I've told him that story about his name. Well, recently, though, I keep seeing images of Liam Neeson on my socials. They come up time and time again. Mm. And there's four or five paparazzi shots. He's smiling with people who are having their photos taken with him. In all of them, he looks like he's come out of a pub and he's had a few. And he also has a giant urine stain on his pants. 1, 2, 3, 4, 5. I've got 6 examples here.
0: It looks like one of those capture things. I am not a robot.
1: Can you see if there's a human in here?
0: Is there a wee
1: so stain? Much so that the story has its own AI surroundings.
2: Why does Liam Neeson pee his pants so much? It's a question that's floated around the internet for years, sparked by a handful of viral paparazzi photos where he appears intoxicated, disheveled, and with pee-pee stains on his pants. The images have become meme material, with nicknames like Liam Peeson gaining traction online.
0: You know, I won't have this. I've never heard of this before. So how's it become a viral
1: thing? That's the thing. These
0: and
1: photos, my son saw them and we're not facilitating them. I haven't taken these photos.
0: No, we're purporting it.
1: Well, we purport everything on this show. You know we do.
0: We purport more than
1: these photos aren't made up. I'm not judging him for it. Having a big night out, someone wants a photo taken with him. He does seem to have some kind of issue when he's had a few drinks.
0: I have a certain set of skills. Bladder control's not one of them.
1: Taken his pants to the laundry.
0: Now we're purporting.
1: Do with that information.
0: Well, I would
1: you
0: say
1: will.
0: Put it into AI slop.
1: The photos aren't AI.
0: I reckon they are. AI slop.
1: That's his out, isn't it? Yep. That was AI.
0: The AI slop at the front of my pants.
1: But we're not buying into it, says Brendan Jones.
0: No, we're not. Coming up, the pub test. This is something you and I have been talking about. I find this fascinating. If you're of a certain age and all the stuff that you own, we have very mixed opinions around.
1: Well, and also the stuff you own, the stuff your parents own, at what point do you get rid of things? There's some interesting opinions around at the moment. We'll talk about that.
0: Also, Instagram makes its return. You can always go online, jonesyandamanda.com.au.

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14: Hey, I'm Brooke Seychelle. Sportsbet and Tabcorp have faced a Senate inquiry into proposed gambling advertising reforms in Canberra today. Both betting companies have denied allegations that entice big bettors to spend more with offers of illicit drugs and alcohol. The Bureau of Meteorology will be put under the microscope with an independent review commissioned by its CEO. The bomb copped heat for its expensive website overhaul, but Environment Minister Murray Watt says it's about ensuring the government body can best meet our future needs.
15: I'm sure that the reviewers will have a look at what happened around the website and how that was communicated to the Australian public. But I do want to make clear that this is not a review of what happened around the website. It's a much broader review than that.
14: It'll take time, with a March deadline for the report to be delivered. It's claimed thousands of first home buyers who took up the government's 5% deposit scheme are now in negative equity thanks to falling house prices. The coalition estimates 34,000 homeowners now have property that is worth less than what they owe on it. Briefly, at least 102 cases of H5 bird flu have now been confirmed in Australia. Meanwhile, Victoria's public hospital doctors will walk off the job next week amid ongoing disputes with the state government over pay and conditions. And Aussie scientists have figured out one of the secrets to breast milk's protective formula. Scientists at QIMR Berghofer isolating the protein in breast milk that helps protect against respiratory infections. Richmond's Nathan Broad says he will hang up the boots after round 23. The three-time premiership player told teammates this morning.
16: Head down, off a bit of paper and, shaking quite a bit, so the words were getting pretty mumbly. I've got to thank some amazing people. This footy club in one. And a lot of people, and there'll be so many more people I'm going to thank over the next, month or so.
14: And some changes for the Cowboys ahead of their clash with the Titans on Thursday. Prop Griffin Neem returns from suspension, while Kai O'Donnell will head to the back row in place of Jeremiah Nanai, who's out with a hamstring injury.
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19: 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Hello, Wiggles.
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26: It's showtime.
27: You may have been following this story of a man causing a disturbance, carrying a fake gun, handcuffs and wearing a fake police vest at Sydney's Moore Park on Monday.
28: What happened?
27: He's been released on bail after court heard he was attending a costume party.
28: At Moore Park?
27: A police prosecutor told the local court, Jacopo Mastrosanik. What's a cool name.
28: Wow.
27: Sounds like a circus strongman.
28: Is that on his police badge, Dynamo?
27: That's quite the badge. His appearance caused significant fear in the community and a substantial police response, as you would imagine. Mr. Mastrodinik's legal aid lawyer explained the 35-year-old pizza shop owner was in costume for a dress-up party at a bowling alley for 3 hours and had stepped out for a cigarette when he was arrested. The judge asked the police prosecution if there was any evidence gathered to support these claims. And she was unaware of any costume party at the bowling alley but could find out more. So the judge...
28: That'd be the first question. Was there actually a party?
27: Wouldn't the coppers do this as he was standing up there having a...
28: Wouldn't you think if he says, I'm here with a costume party, go in and have a look?
27: So the judge decided to pause the matter and ask the police prosecutor to gather more information. After a break, the prosecutor told the judge a police unit was being dispatched to the bowling alley to confirm the claims.
28: An hour later... Wouldn't it have dispersed by then?
27: They've gone around there to the bowling alley and said, did you guys have a party? To which the answer was yes. They found evidence there was a party. Cheezels and bowls, that sort of stuff. Mr. Mastrodinik has said he was at a costume party themed heroes and villains and told the officer in charge, I dressed as a hero. And as you can see, he's got his ballistic-looking vest.
28: Can I have a look?
27: He's got a badge. He's got a gun.
28: Yeah.
27: And he's got a box that says hard drugs. So I don't know if that's evidence or contraband. He is a Sydney copper, so, little 6'7" there. Anyway.
28: You know, I think 6'7"'s finished.
27: Oh, has it? Killed it, didn't I?
28: Absolutely.
27: Good on you, Jacobo.
28: Well, coming up next, I'd like to know your thoughts on this. This is, we're going to put this to the pub test. We're going to talk about the idea of decluttering so your kids don't have to when you die. There's for and against. We'll talk about it.
27: Instagram coming up as well.

0: old. Hello there, it's Jonesy and Amanda driving you home this Tuesday afternoon.
1: I've been seeing a lot of stories around lately about people saying your kids do not want your clutter. Your kids are going to take bereavement leave to sort through your garage weekend after weekend, and they'll go from grieving to be annoyed. They will just chuck everything out, not because they don't care, but they're exhausted. And every bin you deal with now is a Saturday that you hand back to them. Here's another example of how that's being said.
2: Here are five things that I learned from the book, Nobody Wants Your Shit, The Art of Decluttering Before You Die. One, your kids probably don't want your stuff. What they want are your stories, your love, and the memories attached to a few meaningful items, not an attic full of boxes. Two, every item you keep becomes someone else's decision later. If you don't deal with your clutter now, your family will have to sort through it when they're grieving. Three, stuff doesn't preserve your legacy. Your character, relationships, and the memories you create are what people remember. Four, clutter is delayed decision-making. Every object you avoid dealing with quietly takes up mental space and energy. And five, decluttering is an act of love.

0: Letting go of what no longer serves you is one of the kindest gifts you can leave your family.
1: Sure. But if it was that easy, everyone would do it.
2: Yeah.
1: I am not a declutterer. I have a lot of stuff. And my kids aren't going to want that. I know that. But I'm not going to bother going through my stuff for them.
2: No.
1: That's their job.
2: Who does that?
1: That's how that goes. Interesting. So obviously you don't want to pass on your junk to your family. You don't want to cause them anxiety. No one wants that.
2: It's a natural thing though, isn't it?
1: But it's a big deal to have to declutter your stuff. This is the other side to that story.
3: Respectfully, your parents don't owe you a decluttered house. I said what I said. For the last few months, my mom has been sending me reel after reel telling her that if she doesn't downsize now or start getting rid of things, that when she's gone, her children will resent her. And I call BS.
2: Yeah.
1: There's a lot of just anxiety and angst all around.
2: I've got heaps of stuff. I'm leaving my anvil collection to the kids.
1: Are you? Well, they'll love that. Wonder where you'll hide
2: all
1: it.
2: All 50 of them.
1: Yeah, and you're 18 ant farms.
2: Yeah. All that.
1: All your arachnid paraphernalia.
2: My asbestos collection. That's just my underpants.
1: See, I know there's a big thing about boomers staying in their houses longer. But boomers are working longer.
2: Yep.
1: We have to. And often kids are coming back to live with mum and dad. So it's not as easy as everyone says about why don't older people just downsize. And also,
2: but short of these two women, that's
1: no,
2: who are,
1: no. These
2: you've
1: are
2: got the, one case A and case B.
1: Yeah, but they're representative of entire arguments about this. There's 1,000 from case A, 1,000 from case B.
2: Yep.
1: And that's the thing is that many of us are staying in our houses because we still need somewhere to live. Moving to somewhere else will be more expensive, and the decluttering is yes, your kids want you to get rid of your stuff, but on the other hand, why should you?
2: Yeah, because consider this, though. I find as I get older, having too much stuff actually causes me anxiety.
1: It causes us all anxiety.
2: You know,
1: everyone feels better when they get rid of it.
2: But
1: all know that.
2: As you know, I've got a fairly good collection of motorcycles, and I look at them, and I love seeing them. I ride most of them, not all at once, but, you know, I ride most of them. But sometimes it just becomes overwhelming. You look at it and say, oh, that one needs to – can I do the brakes and that one? Did I fix that tire? It just doesn't
1: – Of course. I'm hopeless.
2: And sometimes I fantasize about just having one bike.
1: Well, the other day I tidied out a bathroom drawer and I felt like I was breathing again, all that stuff. And I thought, why don't I do more of this? I never will. I'll never do more of it. I know I should. I know I feel better when I do it. But I'm not that person. And this is the angst, speaking of anvils, give me another anvil to carry of guilt that I'm not decluttering. So I'll just put it with all my other anvils.
2: Why don't we formulate something? We'll put it in the pub test. But I'm thinking, you know, along the lines of, I don't know.
1: Well, decluttering your house before you die, is it your job?
2: Yeah, I like that. We'll come back to the Jonesy to Matter Arms next.
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2: Oh, mate.
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0: Hello there, it's Jonesy and Amanda driving you home this Tuesday afternoon, and it's been a hell of a week. Let's get on down to the Jonesy and Amanda Arms for
1: the good old-fashioned pub test.
0: Thank you, Sam. And today, you formulated it perfectly.
2: Decluttering your house before you die. Is that your job?
0: Yeah.
2: I mean, as you said earlier, we all feel good when we do it, but it's not going to be, not everyone's going to do it.
0: You know, I might put this in the funeral insurance basket. You know, when they see those ads, oh, I just want my kids to be happy when I die.
2: You want them to be.
0: When I'm dead, that's it. You guys can organise that. I'm not going to organise it for you.
2: Yeah.
0: You can do that. Yeah. I've done everything else, so I'm leaving all my stuff. And that's it.
2: Yeah.
0: It does bug me, so I've got some cool stuff. I'd hate to see them have a fire sale.
2: But that's what your will's for. The stuff that matters, you say where you want it to go. But if you've got, you know, tubs of stuff, your kids don't want to have to go through it. Mm-hmm. But I don't want to have to go through my own stuff either. So why should I have to do that for your sake?
0: This is why the Egyptians built the pyramids.
2: Yeah, chuck it all in there with Tut. Hey, my Hatshepsut, here's your lot.
0: Here's your slaves.
2: It's the same thing at some point when you go to visit your parents. I was in my 30s and Mum said, here's a box of all your things that we've been keeping. I said, it's your job to keep that forever.
0: That.
2: It's like when I say to my children now, neither of them live at home. We've got cupboards full of stuff. They say, can you just keep it? That's universal. This stuff's universal. They don't want us to clear out their stuff.
0: Yep.
2: And I don't want to have to clear out my own later.
0: It's their job. It's not my job.
2: Well, let's formulate this. Let's call it decluttering your house before you die.
0: Yes.
2: Does that pass the pub? Don't call the ambulance. I've got one more draw left. Does that pass the pub test?
0: Mahapshet Soot is on the phone.

0: across Australia, it's Jonesy and Amanda driving you home.
1: Free money. Fast money.
2: Extra cash.
3: Any money. Jonesy and Amanda's.
0: We lay 10 questions, 60 seconds on the clock at your feet. You can pass if you don't know an answer. We'll come back to that question if time permits. You know the question's right, $1,000.
4: And then we lay something else at your feet, an option, an opportunity. Do you want to play for $2,000 by answering a bonus question, but it's double or nothing?
0: Don't ask me. Ask David of Rudy Hill.
4: Hello, David.
5: Hello, how are you?
4: Very well, thank you. Before we can even get to asking you whether you want to play for $2,000, we need to get through stage one.
0: Mm-hmm.
4: 10 questions, 60 seconds. Say pass if you're not sure. Okay, David?
5: Not a problem.
4: David, let's see
0: He's
4: how we go.
0: He's a man of few words. I've got a good vibe about you, David.
4: Well, let's see if those words are the right answers to these questions. Here we go. Question number one. How many days are in a leap year?
5: 29.
0: David.
4: No, in a leap year, not in the leap month of February.
5: There you go.
4: That was a quick year. Are you on speed?
0: David.
5: Yeah, I think so.
4: Oh, David.
0: You know, I still have got a good vibe about you.
4: Man, a few words. Shame though with those ones.
0: David.
4: David, thank you.
0: David, the pub test is coming up next. We're going down to the Jonesy to Matter Arms. What do you think decluttering your house for your kids, does that pass the pub test?
5: No, I think they need to do it when I'm gone.
0: Yeah.
4: Yeah.
0: See, David, I told you I had a good vibe about you.
4: Thank you, David.
0: Thank you. If you'd like to play, Instagram, jonesydemanda.com.au. You know what? It'll be back again at the same time tomorrow. In the meantime, the pub test is coming up next.
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0: Hello there, it's Jonesy and Amanda. When there's big issues to discuss, where's the place we go?
1: We go to the pub, Brendan, the Jonesy and Amanda Arms.
2: The pub test.
3: Pub test.
2: Pass the pub test.
4: If something sounds unlikely, then it should fail the pub test.
3: Yeah, the pub test.
5: Doesn't pass the sniff test.
6: Stop it. It's not helpful.
0: Decluttering your house before you die. Does it pass the pub
1: Quick,
0: test?
1: Get to it.
0: You had some examples?
1: Well, this is the thing. I've seen two schools of thought of this. It's been flooding my inbox at the moment, as it were. On one hand, you have this.
7: Your kids probably don't want your stuff. What they want are your stories, your love, and the memories attached to a few meaningful items.
1: Right. And they're saying they don't want to go through your storage boxes. You're just making a mess for them.
0: Mm-hmm.
1: On the other hand, you have this.
8: Respectfully, your parents don't owe you a decluttered house. I said what I said. For the last few months, my mom has been sending me reel after reel, telling her that if she doesn't downsize now or start getting rid of things, that when she's gone, her children will resent her. And I call BS.
0: That's interesting.
1: I mean, yes, you don't want to leave your kids with a burden, but I can't be bothered. If decluttering was easy, I'd have done it
0: by now.
1: You
0: might have to get a bit of your contraband as well, though.
1: What's that?
0: Whatever you might
1: My
0: have.
1: My Nave magazines.
0: Your copies. So as a motorcyclist, you never know when you're going to pop off this twig. So
1: you're constantly getting rid of things.
0: You've got a motorcyclist, a fellow motorcyclist, a fellow enthusiast who is your wingman who will go around to your house and get rid of whatever.
1: My friend Melanie and I used to have a deal with our diaries, which were just filled with our love for Barry Manilow and who we had a crush on at school.
0: Mm.
1: We had a deal that if one of us carked it, the other one would have to go, sorry for your loss. Can I just go through a room for a moment?
0: Melanie's going to take that straight down to Random House.
1: Or the skip, either way. So this is what we're calling it, decluttering your house before you die. Does it pass the pub test?
9: I reckon if you're old enough where death is on the horizon, last thing you should be thinking about is decluttering your house, you know? Like, I mean, I've got an 80-something-year-old mum, and I don't want her thinking about that sort of stuff, you know?
10: Please do it. Absolutely needs to be done before you die, because we've just done it with my mother-in-law, and we were months cleaning out crap dating back forever.
11: No, it doesn't pass the pub test. Things have emotional connection. It's not just transactional. You know, you might have something in storage that you don't use, but you look at the box and it brings back fond memories and it means something to you, and that's what's important, not whether it means something to your kids.
12: I don't think it does. My mum and my aunt declutter my nonna's house after she passed. They kept it to themselves and didn't let the rest of the family get involved. And there were so many things that got thrown out that I was really upset about.
13: Yes, one less stress. I mean, they're already grieving the loss of a parent. The last thing you need is moving stuff out. You want to be able to just prioritise and deal with the grief and loss first. Then possessions come later because possessions aren't going anywhere.
14: No, no, no. I've just spent 12 months cleaning out my mum's house.
13: I'd have to say it does. Put it this way, it's up to the kids now to decide who gets what.
10: I agree with Jonesy. I don't think we should do anything. But it's funny, I'm driving home and I was on the M2, literally just got off at the lights and the car that pulled up next to me was Bennett. So maybe I'm wrong.
15: It passes the pub test. If you don't want to do it, then don't do it. Once you're dead, you're not going to care whether it gets thrown out or not.
0: Except for my copies of Nave.
16: Don't throw those out.
17: Righto, you two. That's enough.
1: Well, tomorrow is TikTok Tucker. Last week we made, well, it's euphemistically called the peanut butter salad. It was peanut butter with egg on it, and actually it was nice.
0: We loved it. It was one of our best.
1: What will we cook tomorrow? You have to hang around.
0: TVWeeklyAwards.com.au. Vote Amanda, best TV presenter. Do it. Do it.
1: And if you'd like to hear more of our show, Amanda and Jones. Oh, forgot. Sorry, I put my name first for a moment. JonesyandAmanda.com.au.
0: Do you want to do that from now on? It can happen for you. Whatever you want.
1: How about if I win?
0: Yeah, okay. If you win, the show
1: will
0: now
1: be. This means you don't believe I'll win.
0: Oh, for God's sake.
1: Anyway, we'll see you tomorrow.
0: Good day to you.
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1: 193. How has this happened again?
2: We asked for an audit to be done. 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This is on top of the carpentry debacle, and I think, you know, we just need to make sure that CDU get all the processes in place and make sure that they overcome this, and that the rectification process will start shortly. Some may be able to have RPL on the job. Still has to be worked through with CDU.
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17: Coming up on today's Christian O'Connell Show, how did you start the week yesterday? Would you say you're a Monday winner or loser? And on today's show, signs you're an adult. And we're also doing our own alternative census. And we need your questions. All that and more on today's show, Monday. How was your yesterday, winning or losing? Tell me about it, 0475-031043. 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

0: overnight because this guy came out. It would have taken us, honestly, and it's just because Chris is the male of the house doesn't mean that he should be the flat pack builder, right? It doesn't matter.
1: But I'm not good at it either. Away from microphone. Chris, get them done.
0: I can't do it.
1: You've got meat and two veg. You should be the bloody do it, Chris.
0: He's pretty good at stuff. But when I got it, he said, oh, great. So this is going to be my whole weekend now. Is it building this? And I said, don't worry. I've taken...
1: And then, no, so you would have said to him, hey, this could, just because you're the man house, it's not your whole weekend. It's our whole weekend.
0: Well, you know, I said, let's just air task it. You've deserved a weekend off. You know, let's make it easy. So this guy, Phil, came out. Lucky Phil came out yesterday. Jeez, he was a ripper. He was like a beast. So I said to him, how long do you reckon this will take, Phil? You know, like 2, 3, 4 hours. And he goes, oh, no. I've done heaps of these before. Won't take me long. I thought, oh, this will be good.
1: Oh, poor Chris being flat-back cuckolded.
2: Did Chris watch or did he?
1: Well, excuse me?
2: He couldn't bring himself to do it.
0: He's not what? Into that,
1: what are you saying? Hang on. Is there someone in the cupboard filming us, Katrina?
0: Anyway, Chris
1: it's
0: came
1: my
0: down
1: cuckolded husband. It's our thing. If you could just, they don't really need to be made. But anyway, yeah, just do
0: stop
1: those.
0: It. You're both turning into a very awful.
1: Andre,
0: link.
1: Is that you in there?
0: Oh, stop! No. Anyway, he came down and he said, "Oh, g'day, mate. Thanks for doing this." Da da da. And Chris thought he'd be like hours. 10 minutes later, I'm not kidding
1: yeah,
0: you.
1: But, I mean, they've just got that confidence. They've also got, as I'm always saying to my wife, yeah, but they got all the right gear.
0: Oh, you had the drill.
1: And Sarah's always like, you could go and buy that stuff easily from Bunnings. Yeah, but I wouldn't know what is the right gear. If he came into a radio studio, actually, probably better do that quite easy as well. But yeah, did he have the electric screwdriver?
0: He had a drill. It was like, zit, zit, zit.
1: That's it. That's all you hear. Zit,
0: yep, zit, zit,
1: and then
0: zit.
1: You go, it's done. Do you want to come and check it?
0: It's done. And I looked and it was perfect. And I'm like, oh, my God. I said, Chris, you need to come and look at this.
1: Oh, wow, well, rub his nose. I thought you said he doesn't have to do it.
0: He wasn't happy.
1: Chris, he's why like, don't you just look at this, a real man. Look at him going now. That's
2: look
1: a beast.
2: At him drill.
1: Oh, my God. That's like Matt Damon, those guns on him.
0: He kind of shuffled off back to up to the office, back to his computer.
1: Yeah,
0: and he
1: closed the door and
0: bit,
1: wept.
0: You know?
2: Back to your email job.
1: Yeah.
0: I thought I was doing him a favour.
1: Purchase orders.
0: Apparently not.
1: Christian, I'm a Monday loser, decided to mount my partner's TV to the wall, brought a stud finder, borrowed a drill, did the maths on where to position the bracket. After 6 drilled holes, failed to find a wall stud, gave up, put the TV back. Told partner I changed my mind about it, hoping they don't notice. Basically, Ken and Sydney, you've made a mess.
2: Actually, I didn't want to do that
1: anyway. It created a problem. Intern Pete, are you a Monday winner or loser?
3: Winners or losers. Can I get you guys to decide for me today, if that's okay? Because I feel like I may have been a winner for being a reporter on the scene last night in Sydney.
1: Oh, is this about your video?
3: Yes, this was in Moore Park last night. About 50 to 60 police officers chasing down 2 men. Apparently one of them was carrying a fake gun and a fake costume, and it was very sort of weird
1: vibes.
3: You
1: don't really want to be doing that in any city these days, especially Sydney right now.
3: Yeah, it had that weird vibes. But I was out on a run.
1: But you were running and filming it as well. I watched the video because when Pete said, hey, I'm just involved in a police incident right now, and then sent me the video, I thought I was going to throw up.
2: Yes, it was
1: like Cloverfield's comeback for part 2.
3: Yeah, I know my filming wasn't great, and I posted it on my socials, and I have copped it in the comments for the terrible filming. Look, I was definitely caught up in the moment last night, so copping it in the comments.
1: So did it catch the idiots? So there's a fake gun, yeah?
3: Oh, yeah. I saw literally, you'll see it in the footage, like 50 people diving onto these 2 blokes. It was absolute
2: Not
3: chaos.
2: On your footage, though. We'll have to see it from someone else's footage.
1: An actual, like, journalist, I guess, or the news.
3: And this is
1: Train
3: the
1: pros.
3: Part that I'd like to know if I'm a winner or a loser, because Channel 7, 9, the ABC, they've all ran my footage. They're all
2: using
3: it.
2: Oh, really?
1: Wow. You're kidding.
3: Yeah. But no credit. No credit.
1: What? The branding, Intern Pete.
3: No, but
1: that's
3: then
1: your IP.
3: I know.
1: This is a Monday win. This is big time for you now.
3: I'll take it. Thank you, guys.
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0: Mix

0: Christian O'Connell Show. Right now on the show, signs you're an adult. Sally, when I pour a nice cold drink and sit on the deck staring at the back lawn, feeling quite accomplished at how beautiful it looks after I've mowed it. It's a great feeling, that is. Santo, when something as simple as going bowling and waking up the next day with an aching body. Tim, nowadays, all my algorithm now is just how you can do exercise in the gym to help you get up if you have a fall.
1: What?
0: And I'm not being funny, right? It's not someone the same age as me. It's someone 80 to 90. There's several decades between us. There's several decades. That algorithm, come on, Algo. Come on, this is demotivating. You're going to have a fall. Start rehearsing in the gym now. I won't be worrying about the bench press and chin-ups. How about you just get up off the floor?
2: I've seen that video.
0: How about you do 5 reps of those? The old floor get-up. Have you seen those?
2: Yeah, there's these ones of, I saw one I think is in Korea.
0: One leg at a time.
2: Yes, and it showed you how to fall safely. Yes. And there's all these old people just falling over voluntarily.
0: It's the new F45, where the F stands for fall over 45 times. Now, producer Caitlin has actually got a great one. This is also, I would say, a life hack as well. What have you done? So we're looking for your signs you're an adult.
3: Alrighty. So last night I ordered a 10-pack of happy birthday cards, a 10-pack of congratulation cards, and a 10-pack of generic cards just to have at home for any occasion.
0: This is a great
3: at
0: idea.
3: Any point.
0: There's no stress then. None. Suddenly get a calendar alert and you're not like, oh, I've got to go out and go somewhere and, oh, a shop. I just have to go to a servo and get one of those manky ones or a supermarket
3: exactly,
0: one.
3: Exactly, and I'm sick of it. And I'm sick of having to
0: sick
3: go.
0: Sick of it. I'm just sick of it, Kath and Kim.
3: $2. I have to go down to the
0: shop.
3: Oh,
0: that's nice. Now we know. Everyone in this team knows you get one of those Caitlin's generics. All it cost her was $2.
1: My mum does that, Caitlin, and she's 82.
3: It is.
0: And she's
3: genius.
0: Been through the war. All right? She punched Hitler in the throat and killed him.
2: Congratulations for getting through the war. Here's a card.
0: Yeah.
3: Anyway, so that's the sign that I'm going
0: to. I can't wait for our generic Christmas tote cards from Caitlin.
3: Oh, my God. I didn't even think of that. I'll go on. Wow.
0: Cheaper by the dozen.
2: Dear colleague.
0: Ria, what is your sign you're an adult?
2: When you go to the footy and you're no longer watching the game live because your eyes are getting worse, so you have to watch it on the big screens.
0: Nice big shiny big screen. You can see all the action. How many times you're at the game you're going, no, did we score? He's squinting. Yes. Is that one of our, which one is it? Is it the bald-headed one? Is it one who was suspended? Was it a tribunal? Who's playing?
2: You pay all that money to go and you're like, I could have just done this at home.
0: It's just so much easier on that big jumbotron.
2: Yes.
0: What did they do before we had the big jumbo screens?
2: Yeah,
0: no, you know what they were doing? They were always just listening to it back on the radio.
1: Yeah, they were.
0: All right, signs you're an adult. What is it for you? Christian, signs you're an adult. Looking forward to falling asleep on a Saturday afternoon in the old recliner that was passed down from Rich's mum. It's a generational recliner. Nice. Christian, my wife and I now book joint appointments for our skin cancer checkups, blood donations. It's our date life now. Signs you're an adult. Salad spinner.
1: Oh, they're the best.
0: I was using it yesterday, making a pretty zesty Greek onion. And I was enjoying, you know, putting that little thing at the top so much. Yeah. I was thinking, why is this suddenly so much fun?
2: It was the first thing we bought when we moved into a house because we couldn't justify space for it in the apartment. So when we finally got a house, I was like, I'm getting the goddamn salad spinner and no one can stop me.
0: It's essential, the salad spinner. You don't see them enough on MasterChef.
2: No.
0: I want to see those next generational chefs getting the old salad spinner out.
2: Do you clean yours or do you just give it a little sort of
0: I don't know what it is. I get obsessive about it. I can't stand it. There's one shard of iceberg or a little bit of red onion just in the top there. I have to get rid of it. Yeah, it drives me nuts. Also, you also have a brand on what washing detergent you're going to use as well.
1: Yeah.
0: You think about it, you'll have your own go-to, won't you?
2: Yes.
0: You won't just free-fall and try a different one each week.
2: No. I know when the Omo cycle is in terms of
0: me
2: specials.
0: Yeah. You Omo?
2: Yeah, Omo cold wash.
0: Pat, you Omo?
1: No, I'm Aldi.
2: Oh, you do say it's really
1: good.
2: It's
1: brilliant. It smells gorgeous, the gold one, the liquid one. I'm liquid. Are you powder or liquid?
0: Liquid.
2: Liquid, yeah. No. Who has space for liquid? No, powder.
0: Liquid.
2: Really?
0: Yeah, I find a lot of wastage.
2: Yeah, you do spill it a lot.
0: See, science. You've got theories behind it.
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0: Christian O'Connell Show, 7 days' time. It is the national census. So next Tuesday's show, I'm going to be conducting our own Christian O'Connell Show census. 7 questions. I want everyone to actually answer the questions at the same time. So we get our own stats. Mm. Our questions are going to be made with you guys. They're not going to be the same as how many people are in there. All right, Rhea, what do you think we should be asking?
1: I would love to know, is there anyone under 18 with the name of Bruce? I feel like Bruce is a dying out name. I've never seen a young Bruce. Is there one in Australia?
0: You're right. A lot of those like older guy names are passing out. But on the naming young girl babies, you get a lot of the old like Matilda and Lottie and some of those
1: Violet.
0: Older names.
1: Violet, yes.
0: Yes, Violets. That, there's loads of little Violets now. Mm. Patty, what do you think we should ask the nation?
2: I'd like to know if they like soft or hard tacos.
0: Oh, that's a great one.
2: Yeah.
1: Or like the little girl says, ¿por qué nos dos?
2: What do you prefer? Is it hard or is it soft?
0: The sensation of hard is better, but yeah. It leaves a lot of mess.
1: Yes, yeah, if it cracks in the middle, mid-bite.
0: Yeah, they always do. The structural integrity isn't great for those things, is it? First bite and then it all just collapses.
1: Yeah.
0: There's nothing else then. Then you're just using it as a Dorito. It's like a little scoop. Chuckle Sisters, what do you want to ask the nation?
3: What's the weirdest thing in your freezer?
0: Mm. Oh, that is a good question.
3: My mum used to freeze our baby teeth because she thought it would preserve it longer.
1: What? But why would you need to preserve it?
0: Yeah, because their teeth, they last for ages. I mean, find a body, like that's what they look at the dental records trying to work out who it is. They last for decades.
3: No idea why. She just always had them in the freezer.
0: When they dig up some old ancient man or something, he's still got his teeth. Oh, he must have been preserved in an ancient freezer.
1: Maybe up in Tweed, the teeth are quite as...
0: Yeah, you're right, you're right. Like those nice necklaces, they're still rocking with shark teeth.
2: Yes.
0: The number one question, by far, about 80% of people texting the show right now all want to know about toilet paper, whether you're over or under.
1: Oh, I thought this is so straightforward. Surely it's
0: you
1: over.
0: Think so?
1: Who on earth would go under?
0: And then it's two parts. Second part, are you a scruncher or folder?
2: Oh, yes.
0: Do we really want to be going into the backsides of Australia?
1: Don't need that.
0: Christian, my colleague, has a one-year-old son named Bruce.
1: Oh, 1-year-old.
0: Yep.
1: Wow.
0: Yep. Mm. Yeah, the biggest thing, toilet paper, over or under, toilet paper, butter or margarine?
1: Sorry, but
2: please.
1: Surely butter.
0: Come on. I've got one as well.
1: Mm-hmm.
0: What age would you say you're happiest?
1: Oh, 21.
2: Oh, wow.
0: Pats?
2: I'd say 43.
0: I've got to ask, why 43?
2: Why 43? Because I had just come out of cancer and I was given the all clear and I had a beautiful toddler and a gorgeous husband. And a great job, and it was like a second breath of life.
0: Yeah, I bet.
2: For me, it was a second chance. It was my second chance, and made me not sweat the small stuff.
0: That's a great answer. I'm definitely going to put that question now. Why 21 for you?
1: Mine's not as moving as that.
0: But it's still moving for you.
2: Yeah,
1: it was my first year at college in America. I went to Wisconsin and spent a year there, and that was the best year of my life.
0: What an incredible experience to do that at such a young age.
1: I was the only one that could buy alcohol, so I was immediately incredibly popular on
0: King
1: campus.
0: King of campus.
1: Exactly.
0: Party boy. This is the origin story of Champagne Rio.
1: Yes. Very formative year.
0: Mine would be now 53.
1: Wow.
2: Really?
0: I just appreciate a lot more.
2: Mm.
0: You've just seen a lot more and you understand a bit more, not much more, keyword there, bit more. Mine would be now because I think you have a lot more gratitude.
2: Yeah.
0: When you're 21, you take everything for granted.
1: That is true.
0: Yeah, you treat your body for granted. Mm. You treat your body like a hire car. You know? You do, don't
1: yes,
0: you?
1: Yes.
0: Slamming the door, over revving it, stuff like giving it back in a week's time.
1: Putting the wrong oil in.
0: Yeah, you don't even care and stuff like that. And suddenly you'll pay a big price later on. We're like, I just don't, you know, when you were younger, like in your 20s, you had so much energy.
2: Yeah.
0: You never even thought about a word like energy. It's like you're plugged into some limitless, infinite electricity source.
1: And it is like that old saying, youth is wasted on the young.
0: It really is.
2: Really so true.
0: It really is. So I would say 53. Anyway, keep these questions coming. Text me yours, 0475-031043.
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0: Christian O'Connell Show. Today's Time Waster, we're looking for your pet celebrities. Celebrities as pets. Now, before I go through mine, I want to say, very hard to define what is a pet, isn't it? Because it's subjective.
1: Pretty straightforward.
0: In a wild country like Australia, a lot of our listeners might have some David Lee Sloth. Okay. What about old Snake Gyllenhaal?
1: Silver.
0: Elton Swan.
1: Actually, the Queen owns Queen. The Swan.
0: Queen.
1: So, gold.
0: Justin Bieber. There will be American podcasters that do have pet beavers.
1: Gold.
0: Al Pacino.
1: Al.
0: Al Pacino.
1: An owl.
0: Silver. Kangaroo West.
1: Silver Plus.
0: Rabbit De Niro. All right, Rio, what have you got?
1: I got a footy player.
0: Yeah.
1: Budgie Franklin.
0: Oh, very good. Gold.
1: I'd named one of my fish, actually. Koi George.
0: Yeah, bronze.
1: I had one of these, an axolotl rose. I actually did have an axolotl.
0: Oh, that's gold. Did you?
1: Yeah. Mexican walking fish.
2: Yes.
0: Yeah. Good pet. Not much really giving you much, are they?
2: They're
0: not going to jump up in your lap and watch TV with you, are they? Yeah, they're not up for shenanigans down the park. What a good pet should be up for shenanigans down the local dog park.
1: It
0: should be up for shenanigans. All right, what else have you got?
1: And finally, going back in history, we got Chairman Mao Zedong.
0: Oh, wowee. That is very good. Last week, Shakespeare songs. All right, what have you got then? We're looking for pet celebrities. We begin with Brad Pitbull.
1: Ooh, Silver Plus.
0: Ferocious. Pauline Hamster.
1: Gold.
0: Actually does look a little bit like a ginger one. Paul McCartney.
1: Silver.
0: Well done, Adrian. Lady Galar.
1: That's gold, actually.
0: Well done, Christy Thompson. Oh, we're going back a few years here. Charles Chickens. Very smart one, though.
1: That is.
0: Canary Bickmore.
1: Oh, gold.
0: That's very good, too. Dashans Christian Andersen. Not Hans Christian Andersen. Dashans.
1: Wow, Charles Dickens and Hans Christian Andersen.
0: I know. What's going on? We've got some new smart listeners. Must have come over from ABC. Welcome. Leonardo DiCaprio.
1: Yes, very good. Silver.
0: Christian, I've got a parrot. I generally have got a parrot. It's called Steve Guttenbird. We may have that is high level there. Steve Guttenberg? Star Police Academy in Cocoon? That is very good, Christian Brown. Chris Hemsworms.
1: Worms?
0: Yeah. No, there'll be some little ripper right now who's got a worm farm.
1: That's true. Silver Plus.
0: Sticking on the name, Chris Hamsterworth.
1: Bronze.
0: Not the same. Worms is better. Well done, Adam. Lama Del Rey.
1: Silver Plus.
0: By the way, I get a lot of press releases every single day. It's a lot, isn't it? Is it like at least 10 a day? Perhaps you're not the same as well. However, one that has caught my eye that's coming today.
1: Okay.
0: Headline. The country's finest alpacas to strut their stuff at the Australian Alpaca Show in Bendigo.
1: Oh, hell yeah.
0: You've got me. I'm reading.
1: The finest alpacas of the nation?
0: Yes. It's the Commonwealth Games of alpacas. St. Bernard Fanning.
1: Ah, God.
0: He's there with that little barrel of whiskey around his neck. What on, Jean? Kennel G.
1: Oh, God.
0: All right, who is the winner?
1: Gotta be Steve Guttenberg.
0: Steve Guttenberg is the winner. Well done, Adam. You're today's winner. That's the Christian O'Connell Show for today. If you have any more alternative census questions for next week's show on the day of the census, email me, christian@christianoconnell.com.au. Tomorrow on the show, then, we're looking for your stories of coincidence and chance. We call it What Are the Odds? Is back tomorrow. Same email if you've got one as well, christian@christianoconnell.com.au. Thank you very much for joining us on the show today. We are back tomorrow. Take care.
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2: 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And a couple of tracks from Dancing on the Ceiling from Lionel Richie. 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
17: You're on the 80s at 8. Shane Bryan with you tonight. It is Chart Tuesday. We are going back to August 1989. Was this the number one song? New Kids on the Block, You Got It, The Right Stuff. But was it the right stuff? Was it the number one song, or was it Texas? I Don't Want a Lover.

We'll take a look at the Aussie charts. We'll take a look at the US and the UK charts. And we'll find out who was touring around Australia in August 1989. Let's kick off the show with a song that definitely was up there on the charts. Was it the number one song, though? This is Roxette with The Look. You're on the 80s at 8 Chart Tuesday.

0: You're on the 80s and 8s, Shane Bryan with you. That was Texas with I Don't Want to Love Her. It was actually sitting at number 13 on the Aussie charts this week in 1989. Of course, it's Chart Tuesday. We've gone back to 1989 and it's time to take a look at what the top five songs on the Aussie charts were.
1: Before the algorithms, before streaming, this is what Australia was cranking. Let's revisit the charts. Revisit the charts. Oz Chart Rewind.
0: And coming in at number five, we heard it just a while back. It was Baby I Don't Care, Transvision Vamp. Wendy James, of course, brought plenty of attitude to the global charts and the Aussie charts. A very glam-inspired rock pop hit became one of the band's biggest successes worldwide. Sitting at number four was a very different song, Bette Midler with Wind Beneath My Wings.

course, taken from the movie Beaches. The ballad became Bette Midler's signature song, one of the biggest songs of 1989. Coming in at number three, speaking about movie themes, a very different one, Prince's contribution to Tim Burton's Batman.

It was unlike anything on radio at the time, mixing samples, dialogue, and funk into one chart-topping hit, coming in at number three. Number two was Roxette with The Look, and of course we had that at the top of the show. The song that launched Roxette on the world stage, the Swedish duo would go on to dominate the charts over the next couple of years. And the number one song was Simply Red. If You Don't Know Me By Now was originally recorded by Harold Melvin and the Blue Notes in 1972. Simply Red's soulful remake introduced the classic to a whole new generation, became one of the band's biggest hits. Number one in Australia, August 1989, Simply Red. If You Don't Know Me By Now on the 80s at 8.

0: You're on the 80s at 8, Shane Bryan with you, and that was New Kids on the Block. You got it, the right stuff. Coming in at number 6 on the Aussie charts this week in 1989. It is Chart Tuesday, and if you were a New Kids on the Block fan, you would have been known as a blockhead. True story. It's time to take a look at the global chart hits.
1: 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From London to New York, these were the songs taking over the world. It's the 80s at 8 Global Chart Hits.
0: Let's kick it off with the US coming in at number 4 on the way out of the charts. Bon Jovi and Lay Your Hands on Me. It was the opening track from the New Jersey album. It was Bon Jovi, about as powerful live as they were on record as well. Coming in at number 3 was Bat Dance by Prince. Number 2 was Bobby Brown with On Our Own. But the number 1 song in the US was Richard Marx, Right Here Waiting. It was written as a love letter to his wife while he was on tour. The romantic ballad became Richard Marx's biggest international hit, and it topped the charts right around the world. It's time to take a look at the UK charts, and coming in at number 3 was Black Box with Right On Time. Built around the powerful vocal sample from Lolita Holloway, Right On Time became one of the biggest dance hits of 1989, helped launch the house music explosion. Coming in at number 2 was Alice Cooper with Poison, and number 1 in the UK was Jive Bunny and the Master Mixers with Swing the Mood.

0: It was part novelty record, part rock and roll history lesson, and the medley mashed together classics from Elvis, Bill Haley, and many, many more. It became one of the UK's biggest selling singles in 1989. Coming up after the break, the number 7 song on the Aussie Charts 38 special. It is Chart Tuesday. We've gone back to August 1989. On the 80s at 8.
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You're on the 80s at 8, Shane Bryan with you and Ian Moss there, telephone booth. It is Chart Tuesday. We've gone back to August 1989 and that song was sitting at number 27 on the charts. Became the first single from his debut solo album, Matchbook. It spent 7 weeks at number one in Australia and won Song of the Year in the 1990 ARIA Awards. Now, while it was topping the Aussie charts, who was touring around Australia? Well, in August 1989... Bon Jovi were on their world tour. Stopping off in Australia, playing massive shows around the country, riding high on hits like Bad Medicine, I'll Be There For You and Lay Your Hands On Me. Of course, it was sitting in the Australian top 10. They were one of the hottest live acts in the world at the time. Also travelling around Australia was Roy Orbison.

He was back in the spotlight thanks to the Travelling Wilburys, and his hit album Mystery Girl had Australian fans just lining up for the chance to see one of the greatest voices in popular music once again. Of course, it was the last time that we would actually see Roy Orbison. It was his final year on the road. Coming up after the break, the number 10 song in the country, The Bangles and Eternal Flame.

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2: So every year, doctors at a hospital in China brace themselves for patients who come in with strikingly odd symptoms. They are seeing visions of pint-sized elf-like figures marching under doors, crawling up walls and clinging to furniture. It turns out that there's symptoms of eating a specific mushroom. In China, at the restaurant that serves these mushrooms, the server sets a timer for 15 minutes. They get warned, do not eat those mushrooms until that timer goes off, because they have to be fully cooked to not get the hallucinogenics from it.
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0: And that is the end of our look at August 1989 for Chart Tuesday. Tomorrow night on the 80s at 8, a very special guest, Peter Cox from Go West. We close our eyes, we never lose a game. Imagination never lets us take the blame. Go West are travelling around the country with Debbie Gibson. I'll give you all the details of the dates. We'll take a look at where it all started for Go West and their big break. That's coming up tomorrow night on the 80s at 8. Thanks for keeping me company. I'll catch you then.
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1: 193. How has this happened again?
2: We asked for an audit to be done. It was picked up in an audit that CDU have had done, and they have been working through it, and it was brought to my attention last Thursday. This is on top of the carpentry debacle, and I think, you know, we just need to make sure that CDU get all the processes in place and make sure that they overcome this, and that the rectification process will start shortly. Some may be able to have RPL on the job. Still has to be worked through with CDU.
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10: Morning.
9: Good morning, Rio.
11: Good morning.
9: Now, on a Tuesday morning, for the first 20 minutes, we go around the team. We ask you guys as well yesterday, how did you start your week? How was your Monday? Would you say you're a Monday winner or loser? Now, you're saying you're a loser.
11: Big time loser. I thought I was going to be a winner because I thought I'd be too clever. We've had to go to IKEA to get five things. We need a bookcase, a bathroom cabinet, a desk and a curtains and the bleak curtain.
9: Why don't you order it online? That's what I do now. It's so much easier.
11: That is what I should have done. And we were going to do it on the
9: week. Otherwise, if you go in, you'll leave it more than five.
11: Yes, yeah.
9: You do. You just, hang on a minute. Oh, a spice rack. Yes.
11: I did buy a whole
9: mug tree. You'll get loads more stuff.
11: I ended up thinking, okay, well, let's not do it on the weekend because that's crazy. Mm. I'll do it by myself on Monday when it's a lot quieter. Mm. What I didn't account for was, A, doing it by yourself is incredibly difficult. It is a two-man job.
9: I know. You think it's easier to get in and out. Why is it harder at solo?
11: It's so much harder.
9: It's a team job, isn't it? Mentally, it's exhausting. Physically, you've got to build up about 10,000 steps getting through it and out the door.
11: Yes, because you need one person looking at, and then you end up with so much stuff. But, like, I'm not an octopus, so I can only carry so many things.
9: Shorty, can't they steal some F1 designers to get better designed trolleys as well?
11: Yes, those huge.
10: It's always one wonky wheel.
9: Yes.
11: So it took me so long to get all this stuff. And also, because I'm only at Monday at midday, it's all the demographic is a lot
9: older
11: than normal. No.
9: And bless them. You know, they come out then because it's a bit calmer for them, but there's a lot of slow day walkers.
10: They've got all day to do this.
9: Yeah, they have.
11: They take
9: and aside. Also, I guess it's going to happen to all of us, to be fair. Maybe as you get older, does your periphery vision
11: just disappear? Yes.
9: Wait, they think nothing. They do it on the street as well, of just stopping on the spot.
11: Yes, they're like those
9: and you
11: horses.
9: Sort of walk into them and go, don't mind me, I just want, there's no one else here.
11: And IKEA, there's arrows pointing where to go, but they pay no attention
9: to it. They
11: ain't
9: looking at it, they don't care, they get zero Fs.
11: I'm trying to hit it at pace, move quickly, but I can't get around
9: because
11: these people.
9: Because you've got somewhere to be to.
11: Yes, I've got somewhere to go. Yes, I've got places
9: to be. This is just part of your day. Yes. It is not your day.
11: Exactly, it's not
9: the highlight. To get really old where you think that is your day. And you see some of them, they look like they put a bit of effort to what they're wearing.
11: Yes, oh, yeah, yes. It's a big day out.
9: It's a big day out. It used to be a festival. Now it's IKEA. Yeah.
11: And so I was in there for no joke an hour and a half. I finally get to the end. I get through
9: Do you know what? We've got to do a game. We've got to do the IKEA challenge. Who can get what they want, like five items, the quickest? Yeah, yeah. How can you be in there at 90 minutes?
11: It just took so
9: long. It's a World Cup final.
11: And then I had to go back and get, I forgot the little curtain rod holders. So it's a run back, go through the eyes. Through the market hall. Yes. Come back, get that. And then
9: people don't like it if you start swimming up against that
11: tide. The stream, yes.
9: No.
11: And I finally get to the end. I finally check everything out. And then the one thing that the bathroom cabinet you had to pick up from a 5 minutes away at the warehouse. You know how sometimes you get unlucky. And at that point, I was like, oh, my goodness. Like, I think it almost broke me.
9: The reason also to go is the treat at the end is the Swedish meatballs.
11: Yes. And I couldn't because I had to go. I had to go to this five-minute warehouse away, which took my soul at the end. It killed me.
9: IKEA is a museum of many souls and Flatpak as well. I now genuinely, boringly, and this is, every Tuesday we do something called Science You're a Grown-Up. I now want to know what bookcase you've got. Is it the sort of slimline, sort of vertical, where they're all vertical?
11: We have two of those. Yes, we got one of those that fits in between the sink and the toilet, and then we have another one.
9: It's like a slim one.
11: Very slim and high.
9: Yeah, what'd you go, for the black or?
11: We went white.
9: Oh, bland. And we grown up. Beige. It was so easy if we need to resell it, Will.
11: We also needed one for underneath the sink because we have no bathroom storage. No, just more bathroom, just like a little, what's it called? Like a little cabinet.
9: This is in the top five signs you're grown up. It's all about storage space.
11: Oh, yes.
9: So it's maximizing storage space is being a grown up.
11: Yeah, that's all it's
9: when
11: about.
9: When you're a kid, you don't dream of, oh my God, I can't wait to be like mum and dad and go to bed whenever I want, have sweets whenever I want, and then really get into really in-depth chats about storage solutions.
11: Surfaces. Oh, we need more surfaces, things we can put stuff on. That's what it's all about. Yeah.
9: Are you a Monday winner or loser? Let us know.
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0: Christian O'Connell Show. Guys, big news. Mm. The Australian Bureau of Stats do want to know what's going on in my house next Tuesday night. I've been feeling a little bit FOMO, guys. Every day I've gone to Letterbox. You know, I never open the Letterbox, but I really wanted to. I felt like I was missing out because last week we were talking about the census, which is a week today, and it finally arrived yesterday.
1: Oh,
0: they're reassuring our orange front cover. Lets you know that it matters. They want to know what's going on in your home. Now, what is this about? A lot of people are just getting it done now.
2: Yeah,
0: what's the nerviness? Don't you want that collective buzz? We're all doing it tonight.
2: I agree. I want the thrill of knowing that I'm doing it at the same time as everyone, August 11.
0: Yes. Yeah. Why? There's no prizes getting your homework in early, nurse.
1: You're not meant to fill it out early, I believe. It's got to be.
0: That's the whole point of it. Mm, otherwise, you could just do it. Old-fashioned word here, willy-nilly.
2: Yeah. Oh, we wouldn't like that.
0: No,
2: be doing things willy-nilly.
0: It actually says on the bottom, in brackets, no willy-nilly filling out this. So have you got yours, Pats?
1: No. We got the letter to say it's coming, but haven't got the actual orange form yet.
0: Oh.
1: Which is odd.
0: Awkward.
2: You should have it by
0: now.
2: They
0: give an English guy. Pats, that's got a sting.
1: Maybe they're trying to kick me out of the country.
0: No, they're all handed out by now, aren't they? For the people that they want. The cut.
2: Yes, this is the top tier.
1: The people they want.
0: No. The prime candidates. Are they known as PCs?
2: If anyone
0: they're
2: drops
0: P1s.
2: Out.
0: They want. They know who their P1s are. You know, a couple of weeks ago, it was like, who's going to get the alert? Not everyone can get in the escape boats. And now they just want to really hone down that the ones we're leaving behind is at the slowies.
1: Oh, well, you know, I'm on the bench.
0: So I thought it was compulsory, though. We all
1: it
0: have
1: is.
0: To do
2: no,
0: it.
2: No, you do, you do. Yeah, so, you know, Patsy will get hers, hopefully.
1: I hope so, unless Chris is.
0: Maybe they go west last.
2: Yes.
0: They're still drawing straws. Who's going to drive across the bridge? And by that, we mean drawbridge. Every city in the world, the west is always a bit woohoo. Same in London, same in Sydney, same in Melbourne. I reckon probably the same in Perth and Adelaide as well. Yeah. What is it about out west?
1: Mm. We're the best.
0: Woohoo.
1: We're the best. We don't need to do it. We're just like, we are the supreme corner of the world.
0: Now, Pat, are you a Monday winner or loser?
1: I'm a bit both. I think I'm a winner, but the love god would say he's a loser. So we had an Airtasker guy come over yesterday to build this damn
0: chest of drawers that we were waiting for the other week.
1: So it came in two flat pack boxes, and I thought I was doing a favour for my husband, who feels a little bit emasculated overnight, because this guy came out. It would have taken us, honestly, and it's just because Chris is the male of the house doesn't mean that he should be the flat pack builder, right? It doesn't matter.
0: But
1: I'm not good at it.
0: Real truth away from microphone. Chris, get them done.
1: I can't do it.
0: You've got meat and two veg. You should be the bloody do it, Chris.
1: He's pretty good at stuff. But when I got it, he said, oh, great. So this is going to be my whole weekend now. Is it building this? And I said, don't worry. I've taken.
0: And then, so you would have said to him, hey, this was just because you're the man house, it's not your whole weekend. It's our whole weekend.
1: Well, you know, I said, let's just air task it. You've deserved a weekend off, you know. Let's make it easy. So this guy, Phil, came out. Lucky Phil came out yesterday. Jeez, he was a ripper. He was like a beast. So
0: bloody hell. I mean, this is the same kind of sort of, well, attention you were showing the man on House of Prairie. Phil was a ripper.
1: He was
0: a beast. I've never heard in 8 years, Patsy, you talk about Chris the Love God as a ripper, a beast.
1: I don't mean in that sense. I meant in his work sense. So I said to him, how long do you reckon this will take, Phil? You know, like 2, 3, 4 hours? And he goes, oh, no, I've done heaps of these before. Won't take me long. I thought, oh, this will be good.
0: Oh, poor Chris being flat-back cuckolded.
2: Did Chris watch or did he?
0: Excuse me?
2: He couldn't bring himself to do it.
1: He's not
0: what?
1: Into that, Rio.
0: What are you saying? Out west. You know what? It all. He's fit. Hang on. Is there someone in the cupboard filming us, Katrina?
1: Anyway, Chris
0: it's my cuckolded husband. It's our thing. If you could just, they don't really need to be made. But anyway, yeah, just do
1: stop
0: those.
1: Stop it! You're both turning into a very awful.
0: Andre,
1: link.
0: Is that you in there?
1: Oh, stop! No. Anyway, he came down and he said, "Oh, g'day, mate. Thanks for doing this." Da da da. And Chris thought he'd be like hours. 10 minutes later, I'm not kidding you.
0: I mean, they've just got that confidence. Oh. They've also got, as I'm always saying to my wife, yeah, but they got all the right gear.
1: Oh, you have the drill.
0: And so it's always like, you could go and buy that stuff easily from Bunnings. Yeah, but I wouldn't know what is the right gear. If he came into a radio studio, actually, probably better do that quite easy as well. But yeah, did he have the electric screwdriver?
1: No, he had a drill. It was like, zit, zit, zit.
0: That's it. That's all you hear. And then he goes, it's done. Do you want to come and check it?
1: It's done. And I looked and it was perfect. And I'm like, oh, my God. I said, Chris, you need to come and look at

0: this in. Oh, Chris.
1: Wow. Robbie's nose hurt. I thought you said he doesn't have to do it.
0: He wasn't happy.
1: Chris, he's why don't you just look at this? A real man. Look at him going now. That's
2: look
1: a beast.
2: Drill.
1: Oh, my God. That's like Matt Damon, those guns on him.
0: He kind of shuffled off back to, up to the office, back to his computer.
1: Yeah,
0: and he
1: closed the door and wept.
0: You know.
2: Back to your email job.
0: Yeah. I thought I was doing him a favor.
1: Purchase orders.
0: Apparently not.
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0: Good morning, it's the Christian O'Connell Show. Extra time waste this morning. Thanks to Harvey Norman. 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Again. In store and online at Harvey Norman right now. And listen up, Harvey Norman. Just had a little snoop on their website just now. Next month, Father's Day. Mm. What would any dad want? Too. Brand new recliner.
1: Oh, yes.
0: Every dad has his preferred chair. And it's normally has a serious indentation. Not that they get much time to get in front of the couch and obviously watch TV. That must be other people using it. But anyway, there are people reviewing recliners on the Harvey Norman website.
2: What do they say?
0: I love my new chair. I mean, that's if you had a nice recliner, that's what you'd want to go and share it with the world, wouldn't you? I love my new chair. I was getting a sore back on my old couch and found one which has helped me immensely.
2: Mm.
0: Recline is nice, but even sitting up straight is actually now my preferred method with a slight rocking. That's from Rick.
2: Sit up
0: five
2: straight.
0: Out of five.
3: Wow.
0: So Harvey Norman, what about some recliners for Father's Day? All right, now. Between 6 and 7 in the morning, there are a lot of hard-working people. If you're up, you're putting your shift in, you're already at work right now. And I know a lot of those, not everybody, but a lot of those are tradies. I don't know about you guys when you're coming into work. Tradies, more than anybody, really want to get to work ASAP.
2: Yeah.
0: They are trying to run us off the road. Yes. No one has greater employee satisfaction than tradies. Whatever it's like at that site, you can't wait to get there. They got the old halogen full beam. Get out of the way. Got to get to the site as soon as possible. And when they get there, they're on the tools right away.
2: They're working so hard.
0: They're hammering, drilling, jizzing.
2: Not a second wasted.
0: Not a second wasted. Even under the cover of winter darkness, Bob the Builder is out there. So today, we see you, tradies. We see you. We're looking for your tradie songs. Stairway to Kevin. No, Kevin's on the site. He's the site manager. Tradies know. I reckon 50% of sites right now in Australia got Kevin in charge. Stairway to Kevin.
2: I'll take your word for it.
0: Please do. Fact. Smoko on the water.
2: Oh, God.
0: We can cork it out. Corking, if you know, you know, you know.
2: Yes, silver plus.
0: A bricky.
2: Hey,
0: a bricky.
2: A bricky. Gold.
0: And AC/DC. Mm. They love getting on the tools.
2: Do they?
0: Oh, yeah, even though they're knocking on. Yeah, that's right. But watch out when they bend over. Oh. Cracking black.
2: This little school uniform.
0: Yeah, yeah, that's right. His little sponge pant undies. All right, Rio, what have you got? Tradie songs.
2: Michael Jackson's on the site.
0: Is he? What's he up to?
2: Yeah, he's next to Kevin. He's a driller.
0: Gosh, he is.
2: Driller.
0: All right, here you go.
2: Jimmy Cliff's in the bathroom.
0: I don't know. The image of Michael Jackson on the tools is, I said tools, by the way, is making me laugh. On the tools.
2: Jimmy Cliff's in the bathroom.
0: Bloody hell. That's a zeitgeist one, huh?
2: Yes. He can PVC clearly now. PVC.
0: At bonus points, you can get a Colourbond one in as well today. Gold.
2: And who's that? Is that Little Mix? They're singing...
0: Bloody hell, where have you gone back in a time machine to very states? Little Mix. Jimmy Cliff, I'll take... Some of audience will know that song. Well, a lot of audience will, but Little Mix?
2: Little Mix, X wow, Factor we, Winners 2007.
0: Yes. Wow, we.
2: They're saying, grad out to my ex.
0: Oh, grad out to my ex.
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1: All right, tradie songs for the best in show. Rio, as you mark, think about this.
2: Okay.
1: Which one really deserves the Breville Smart Toaster?
2: I always do.
1: High science and toasting. All thanks to Harvey Norman. Tradie songs, what are they listening to on their little tradie radio? That Makita. Yeah. Hotel Californian.
2: Silver Plus.
1: Well, Chris. Stevie Wonder, isn't she lovely?
2: Gold.
1: The Proclaimers. Mm. I would cork 500 tiles.
2: Silver Plus.
1: Call me tradie.
2: Gold.
1: I like that, Adam. Well done. Lunchbox Hero.
2: Silver Plus.
1: What on Rob? Colourbond to run.
2: Silver.
1: That's Brock. I'll be there between 9 and 5. Not 9 to 5.
2: Gold.
1: That's genius.
2: Gold.
1: Glenn Webber. Very good. I'll be there between 9 and 5. AC/DC's back with a massive new tradie hit.
2: Mm-hmm.
1: Thumbin' Struck.
2: Poor
1: no, no, that's go. Thumbin' Struck.
2: Thumbin?
1: Yeah, no, thumb has been struck.
3: With the hammer.
1: Yes.
2: Been struck. Oh, oh no, forgive me.
1: Forgiven. That is genius. I can't get it out of my shed.
2: Silver.
1: Jenny, that's very good. ABBA,
2: Portaloo. Gold.
1: Excuse me, it's so emotional, this one. Forgive I Will Always Love Ute.
2: Gold.
1: 99 Red Bulls.
2: Gold.
1: They pay for all those F1 teams, those Australian tradies. Not Freestyler. Roof Tyler.
2: Rock a microphone. Silver Plus.
1: Not knocking on site manager's door. Someone else knows. Not knocking on Kevin's door.
2: Silver.
1: Well done, Noel. Dude looks like a tradie.
2: Yeah, gold.
1: Mono has broken.
2: Mono has broken. Silver Plus.
1: Scaffolding out for a hero.
2: Silver.
1: Well done, Sam. Norwegian Woodland Grey.
2: Ooh.
1: It's a colourbond colour.
2: Oh, is it? Okay.
1: Deep cut there, Lauren.
2: Silver
1: Very
2: Plus.
1: Good. Get out of my dreams. Get into my carpenter.
2: Carpenter. Gold.
1: Well done, Lenny. Mechanic at the disco.
2: Silver.
1: Smoko number 5. And that's by 9. That's by 9. Knocking on Bunnings' door.
2: Silver.
1: True Colour Bonds.
2: Silver.
1: Michael Jackson back on the tools.
2: Oh, great.
1: Second time this morning. Man installing the mirror.
2: Gold.
1: Oh, Craig. Powerful stuff. Grinded by the light.
2: Silver Plus.
1: Question, I've got a doubler. Hello, is it me you're looking for? Vinyl Richie. Vinyl Floor.
2: Very good. Gold.
1: Well done, Joe. She works hard hat for the money.
2: Silver.
1: All right, who is winning the Breville Smart Toaster thanks to Harvey Norman?
2: They were brilliant, but Smoko number 5.
1: Well done, Glenn. You're this morning's winner. Brand new time waste this morning, 8:30, is pet celebrities. Just to give you a heads up now, my definition of what is a pet is very, very broad and loose.
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8: 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They get warned, do not eat those mushrooms until that timer goes off because they have to be fully cooked to not get the hallucinogenics from it.
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0: Christian O'Connell's show. Right now on the show, signs you're an adult. Last week we had some great ones. Ryan, Christian, signs you're an adult. My family and I off to have a break on the Gold Coast. I've already figured out which route I'll take to the airport. Have you really done that though? You know that thing where you, if you're proper dadding it, you go on and don't do the time now because you might be looking on a Sunday night or a Monday afternoon. You can fast forward to the future. What would it be like to travel in 2029 to get to the airport? You know?
1: But you always get a really big window. Google Maps always like, it could take anywhere between 20 and 1,000 minutes.
0: No help whatsoever.
1: Yes.
0: Sally, when I pour a nice cold drink and sit on the deck staring at the back lawn, feeling quite accomplished at how beautiful it looks after I've mowed it. It's a great feeling, that is. Peter, getting excited about bedtime.
2: always.
0: Santo, when something as simple as going bowling and waking up the next day with an aching body. Carmen, when I sit on the floor and I can't get back up and have to wiggle my bum to a wall to help me get up. Tim, nowadays, all my algorithm now is just how you can do exercise in a gym to help you get up if you have a fall. And I'm not being funny, right? It's not someone the same age as me. It's someone 80 to 90. There's several decades between us. There's several decades. That algorithm, come on, Algo. Come on, this is demotivating. You're going to have a fall. Start rehearsing in the gym now. I won't be worrying about the bench press and chin-ups. How about you just get up off the floor?
1: I've seen that video.
0: How about you do 5 reps of those? The old floor get-up. Have you seen those?
1: Yeah, there's these ones of, I saw one, I think it was in
0: one
1: Korea.
0: One leg at a time.
1: Yes, and it showed you how to fall safely. Yes. And there was all these old people just falling over voluntarily.
0: It's the new F45, where the F stands for fall over 45 times. Tim, when you go on holiday, and all you talk about is where the next holiday is going to be. Tim, that's a great one. Now, producer Caitlin has actually got a great one. This is also, I would say, a life hack as well. What have you done? So we're looking for your signs you're an adult.
3: Alrighty. So last night, I ordered a 10-pack.
0: So I would say, a life hack as well. What have you done? So we're looking for your signs you're an adult.
3: Alrighty. So last night, I...

0: this team knows you get one of those Caitlin's generics. Or would it cost to us $2?
1: My mum does that, Caitlin, and she's 82.
2: It is.
0: And she's been through the war. All right? She punched Hitler in the throat and killed him.
3: Congratulations for getting through the war. Here's a card.
0: Yeah.
2: Anyway, so that's the sign that I'm not.
0: I can't wait for our generic Christmas tote cards from Caitlin.
2: Oh, my God, I didn't even think of that. I'll go and buy them.
0: Cheaper by the dozen.
3: Dear colleague.
0: The worst ones, I still like getting an actual handwritten card.
1: So do I.
0: The worst ones are that email one.
3: Oh, the e-card. Oh, no.
0: Yeah,
3: oh. Would you like to add a GIF?
0: Yes.
3: No, I don't think I would.
0: No, how low on the totem pole. That screams last minute.
3: Yes, yeah. Absolutely.
0: Rhea, what is your sign you're an adult?
3: When you go to the footy and you're no longer watching the game live because your eyes are getting worse, so you have to watch it on the big screens.
0: Nice big shiny big screen. You can see all the action. How many times you're at the game? You're going, did we score? He's squinting. Yes. Is that one of our? Which one is it? Is it the bald-headed one? Is it one who was suspended? Was it a tribunal? Who's playing?
3: You pay all that money to go, and you're like, I could have just done this at home.
0: This is so much easier on that big jumbotron.
3: Yes.
0: What did they do before we had the big jumbo screens?
3: Yeah,
0: no, you know what they were doing? They were always just listening to it back on the radio.
1: Yeah, they were.
0: Understand?
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0: Christian O'Connell Show. Signs, you're an adult. What is it for you? Send us a text message. Share yours. 0475 031 043. Christian, my name's Corey. I'm 25 years old. I was going out every weekend, having drinks and socialising. It's changed recently. I've just moved into my first house, got excited about buying a new vacuum. Yes. This is how it gets you. Well done. The other sign, Corey, that you're an adult is you will keep the box it came in and find yourself saying the phrase, just in case. Just, I'm going to keep that. Just in case. Something goes wrong with it, we've got to take it back. Just keep it just in case. Christian, signs you're an adult. Getting excited by the census. Well, a lot of you are so excited. You've already done it.
1: Premature.
0: You've ruined the big day. You've ruined your Christmas day. Christian, signs you're an adult. Looking forward to falling asleep on a Saturday afternoon in the old recliner that was passed down from Rich's mum. It's a generational recliner. Nice. Christian, my wife and I now book joint appointments for our skin cancer checkups, blood donations. It's our date life now. Signs you're an adult. Thinking about cremation or a plot.
1: Oh, wow. Yeah.
0: What do you mean, oh yeah? You're only in your 30s.
1: I think I'm going to go cremation.
2: Are you?
1: Yeah.
0: Again, this is a sign you're an adult when you start to think about which way you want to go out.
1: Yeah, I think I like the finality of it. You know, it's all done.
0: Well, listen, when you're done, you're done. There's nothing more final.
1: Yeah, I've seen
0: whether they bury
1: movies.
0: You or cremate you, you're done, done. They don't do that as a final check. And he's definitely dead, yeah? Yeah, well, hang on. We're just going to shove him in the ground. And hopefully that should do it. Signs you're an adult. Clothes ready the night before? We all do this? Clothes ready the night before?
1: Oh, my God, everything. Yes.
0: What wild person is doing it in the morning?
1: Crazy.
0: They're laid out. Do you have them in a certain place, Patsy?
2: Yep, over the chair in our bedroom. I've even got my door, like my bags and everything, keys in a certain place at the front door.
1: In bedroom, though, because we're so early. Aren't you waking up Chris at 3:30?
2: He's usually awake anyway.
1: Oh, my God. Yeah. Oh, man.
2: We have a conversation when I get up.
0: I think you're right there, just that one headline. Signs you're an adult. Salad spinner.
2: Oh, I love it. They're the best.
0: I was using it yesterday, making a pretty zesty Greek onion. And I was enjoying, you know, putting that little thing at the top so much. I was thinking, why is this suddenly so much fun?
1: It was the first thing we bought when we moved into a house because we couldn't justify space for it in the apartment. So when we finally got a house, I was like, I'm getting the goddamn salad spinner and no one can stop me.
0: It's essential, the salad spinner. You don't see them enough on MasterChef.
1: No.
0: I want to see those next generational chefs getting the old salad spinner out.
1: Do you clean yours or do you just give it a little sort of
0: I don't know what it is. I get obsessive about it. I can't stand it. There's one shard of iceberg or a little bit of red onion just in the top there. I have to get rid of it. Yeah, it drives me nuts. Also, you also have a brand on what washing detergent you're going to use as well.
2: Yeah.
0: You think about it, you'll have your own go-to, won't you?
1: Yes.
0: You won't just free-fall and try a different one each week.
1: No. I know when the Omo cycle is in terms of
0: me
1: specials.
0: Yeah. You Omo?
1: Yeah, Omo cold wash.
0: Pat's you Omo?
2: No, I'm Aldi.
1: Oh, you do say it's really
2: good. It's brilliant. It smells gorgeous. The gold one, the liquid one. I'm liquid. Are you powder or liquid?
0: Liquid.
1: Liquid? Yeah, no. Who has space for liquid? No, powder.
2: Do you? It's so messy, though.
0: Liquid.
1: Really?
0: Yeah, I find a lot of wastage.
1: Yeah, you do spill it a lot.
0: See, science. You've got theories behind it. I just like the smell of when it comes out and it's been washed.
2: Oh, it's gorgeous.
0: I don't know what they use as a scent. You also say stuff like this. I found myself saying this over the weekend. I was like, bloody hell, I'm really am an adult. When you go, no one asks you, but you go like this. Traffic was fine, actually. And you say it like you're sharing some good news. No one even says, how was the traffic? You actually volunteer it like it's a hot tidbit for conversation. And you go, traffic was fine, actually. But, oh, right, okay, which way did you come? And I find myself defending a route. Wait, you went that way? No, actually, I always go that way. If it's this time of day, people think that, but actually it's okay. You start defending routes. Also, when I was clearing out one of the drawers over the weekend, I realised that not only do I own secateurs, I have good ones as well.
1: Oh, yeah.
0: And not just that, I'm just checking my handwriting. I know how to spell secateurs as well.
1: Well done.
0: That's pretty high level.
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0: stars on it. Christian O'Connell's show, 7 days' time. It is the national census, and already people are getting it in early, but the whole idea is it's a snapshot of what is happening in Australian households at the same time. You know, it's kind of interesting, isn't it? England, in the UK, we do it every 10 years. Here, it's like every 5 years. They want to be snooping around going, how many people are in there asleep right now? What are you all up to in there? And it's compulsory. So is there a fine?
1: Yeah, I think it's like $350,
2: I think. Steep, yeah.
1: Yeah, every day you don't fill it in.
0: So next Tuesday's breakfast show, the morning of the national census, I'm going to be conducting our own Christian O'Connell show census. 7 questions, 1 every half an hour, starting at 6 a.m. And I want you all, this is a bit of a snapshot again. The show goes live into all the big 5 cities and beyond as well. I want everyone to actually answer the questions at the same time. So we get our own data and stats. Our questions are going to be made with you guys. They're not going to be the same as how many people are in there. All right, Ria, what do you think we should be asking? And don't forget, this is an opportunity to ask the nation your question. So if you've got a question in the next couple of minutes that you'd like to be one of the 7 that we're going to ask next week on the show, the morning of the national census, text me now, 0475 031043.
1: I would love to know, is there anyone under 18 with the name of Bruce? I feel like Bruce is a dying out name. I've never seen a young Bruce. Is there one in Australia?
0: You're right. A lot of those like older guy names are passing out, but on the naming young girl babies, you get a lot of the old like Matilda and Lottie and some of those older names.
1: Violet.
0: That there's loads of little Violets now. Patty, what do you think we should ask the nation?
2: I'd like to know if they like soft or hard tacos.
0: Oh, that's a great one.
2: Yeah.
1: Or like the little girl says, ¿por qué nos dos?
2: What do you prefer? Is it hard or is it soft?
0: You know, you can do both.
2: Yeah, I know you can, but
0: I don't like that. It's a swing.
2: We're very divided in our house. Like, I like a hard one, but the other two.
0: You like that crunch?
2: Like, yeah, I love the crunch.
1: Tricky to get right, though. I agree with you, but when you put it in the oven, you've got to get those little dividers in perfectly.
2: Yeah, so it
1: otherwise,
2: sits upright.
0: It's only 30 to 40 seconds in there. What kind of chef are you if you can't handle that? It's just your 2 steps.
1: It's tricky. It's tricky.
0: It comes with a divider. It's tricky.
1: It's tricky.
0: Oh, Will. Oh, God. Is it going to be okay? They're too soft or too hard? Put it back in, Rio.
2: There's always shells left in our oven. We forget there's leftovers, and 2 weeks later, we'll use it.
0: I prefer the sensation of hard is better, but it leaves a lot of mess.
1: Yes, yeah, if it cracks in the middle, mid-bite.
0: Yeah, they always do. The structural integrity isn't great for those things, is it? First bite, and then it all just collapses. There's nothing else then. Then you're just using it as a Dorito. It's like a little scoop. All right, let's go to the Chuckle Sisters. Chuckle Sisters, what do you want to ask the nation?
3: What's the weirdest thing in your freezer?
0: Now, that is a good question.
3: I feel like you forget about all the things that you pop in your freezer.
0: Yeah, you're right.
3: And some people, they go, oh, I better freeze this for long term. Like my mum used to freeze our baby teeth because she thought it would preserve it longer.
1: What? But why would you need to preserve it?
0: Yeah, because their teeth, they last for ages. I mean, find a body, like that's what they look at the dental records trying to work out who it is. They last for decades.
3: No idea why. She just always had them in the freezer.
0: And they dig up some old ancient man or something. He's still got his teeth. Oh, he must have been preserved in an ancient freezer.
1: Maybe up in Tweed, the teeth are quite as...
0: Yeah, you're right, you're right. Like those nice necklaces, they're still rocking with shark teeth.
2: Yes.
0: I like the question, though.
3: Yes, I feel like we'll get some quirky things.
0: No, I guarantee there's some people listening to this show that have got a deceased pet.
2: Yeah, like a budgie or something.
1: Oh, my Lord, you reckon?
0: They just haven't got round to actually saying goodbye or taxiderming it or burying it. It's in the freezer somewhere. Well, sadly, I reckon.
1: Next to the peas, next to the
2: mistitsies.
0: And also, how many times you feel smug? Like, do you know what? I've made extra. I'll freeze this. 6 months later, what the hell is it? It all looks the same, doesn't it?
1: You have no idea.
0: Curry, spag bowl, chili. I don't know what this is.
1: Cat head?
0: It's a mystery dinner, isn't it? You start thawing it out. I don't. What do you think it is?
1: That's bubbles.
0: Tina, Chuckle Sister Tina, what are we asking the nation?
4: I just want to know what you had for dinner last night.
0: It's a good question as well. I've got one. What smell, guys, reminds you of your childhood. It's chlorine for me. It's going swimming. I love that. Even now, when I smell it, you know, and that rich kind of acidic smell. You know, sometimes you're checking into a cheap hotel.
1: Yes.
0: And they go, there's a pole. You go, you don't need to tell me. Oh, it's burning in the back of my throat right now. And it's like tons of chlorine. It makes me so happy.
1: Mm. It's a bit triggering as well, because it reminds me of school swimming carnivals, which was the worst day of the year.
0: There are a lot of us out there right now in the world trying to put ourselves back together. Getting up at 4 a.m. trying to find some form of validation. The other side of the world, anywhere where there's a microphone. The other one I would want to ask the nation is, if anything was to happen to you, all right, in suspicious circumstances, which TV detective would you want to solve your murder? Who and why? All right, so next Tuesday, on the morning of the census, on this breakfast show, we're going to do our, obviously, unofficial census. We're going to ask 7 questions, one every half an hour. Your chance to ask the nation something. What do you want one of the questions to be? Text me, 0475 031043. Here's another one I'm just going to chuck in. It's on my mind right now. I don't know why. Would you pay $99 for the pleasure of listening to the show?
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6: 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How has this happened again?
7: We asked for an audit to be done. It was picked up in an audit that CDU have had done, and they have been working through it, and it was brought to my attention last Thursday. This is on top of the carpentry debacle, and I think, you know, we just need to make sure that CDU get all the processes in place and make sure that they overcome this, and that the rectification process will start shortly. Some may be able to have RPL on the job. Still has to be worked through with CDU.
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0: Christian O'Connell's show. Exactly 7 days' time, it is the census. The morning of the census, we'll have our own highly unofficial one. Seven questions, one question every half an hour as we ask the nation. We're going to make the seven questions with you guys. The number one question, by far, about 80% of people texting the show right now all want to know about toilet paper, whether you're over or under.
1: Oh, I thought this is so straightforward. Surely it's
0: you
1: over.
0: I think so.
1: Who on earth would go under?
0: And then it's two parts. Second part, are you a scruncher or folder?
2: Oh, yes.
0: Do we really want to be going into the backsides of Australia?
1: Don't need that.
0: Christian, my colleague, has a one-year-old son named Bruce.
1: Oh, 1 year old.
0: Yep.
1: Wow.
0: Yep. Yeah, the biggest thing. Toilet paper. Toilet paper. Over or under. Toilet paper. Butter or margarine?
1: Sorry, but
2: please.
1: Surely butter.
0: Butter.
1: Come
0: butter.
1: On.
0: Butter.
1: Come on.
0: Christian, can we get the official answer to Kit Kats? I know last week it was, but Kit Kats in the fridge, yes or no? Also, can we find out Australia's least favourite chocolate bar? Surely Bounty. Richard, I'm with you.
1: How
0: Bounty bar.
1: You?
0: Disgusting. Desiccated, chopped up coconut
2: beautiful
0: in it.
2: Yes.
0: All right, let's find out Australia's least favourite chocolate bar. I bet you $100 it's a Bounty bar, Rio.
1: No way.
16: Yes.
1: The good people of Australia will love a Bounty.
0: Christian, I'd like to know, is there anyone under 40, other than myself, who still drives manual?
2: Oh, wow.
0: Jared. Christian, census question. Who owns a Victor lawnmower? Christian, you Omo users need to be careful. There is a rumour. Lonely housewives would put a pack of Omo in the window if they were looking to have an affair.
2: Oh.
1: In the window?
2: We've got one up on our ledge of our laundry window. That's a bit... Oh, I better
0: actually,
2: take that down.
0: I have as well. Apparently, Omo, according to the rumour, stands for old man out.
1: What?
2: Oh.
0: O-M-O.
1: Old man out.
0: Wow.
1: Come on in.
0: All right, Keith is coming then. We're looking for seven questions to ask the nation next week for our unofficial census. What do you think we should ask everybody? 0475-031043. I've got one as well.
1: Mm-hmm.
0: What age, give me an instant answer, what age would you say you're happiest?
1: Oh, 21.
2: Oh, wow.
0: Pats?
2: I'd say 43.
0: I've got to ask, why 43?
2: Why 43? Because I had just come out of cancer and I was given the all clear. And I had a beautiful toddler and a gorgeous husband and a great job. And it was like a second breath of life for me. It was a second chance. It was my second chance and made me not sweat the small stuff.
0: That's a great answer. I'm definitely going to put that question there. Why 21 for you?
1: Mine's not as moving as that. Mine's, it was
0: yeah, but it's still moving for you.
2: Yeah.
1: It was my first year at college in America. I went to Wisconsin and spent a year there, and that was the best year of my life.
0: What an incredible experience to do that at such a young age.
1: Yeah, it was amazing. I was a 21-year-old as well, and I was the only one that could buy alcohol, so I was immediately incredibly popular on
0: King
1: campus.
0: King of campus.
1: Exactly.
0: No wonder you went back to 21. Party boy. This is the origin story of Champagne Rio.
1: Yes, yes. Very formative year.
0: Mine would be now 53.
1: Wow.
2: Really?
0: I just appreciate a lot more.
2: Mm.
0: You've just seen a lot more and you understand a bit more, not much more, keyword there, bit more. Mine would be now because I think you have a lot more gratitude.
2: Yeah.
0: When you're 21, you take everything for granted.
1: That is true.
0: Yeah, you treat your body for granted. Mm. You treat your body like a hire car. You know? You do, don't
1: yes,
0: you? Slamming
1: yes.
0: the door, over revving it, stuff like that. Giving it back in a week's time.
1: Putting the wrong oil in.
0: Yeah, you don't even care and stuff like that. And suddenly you'll pay a big price for it later on. We're like, and just, you know, when you were younger, like in your 20s, you had so much energy.
2: Yeah.
0: You never even thought about a word like energy and recovery and energy management and naps. You just had this it's like you're plugged into some limitless, infinite electricity source.
1: And it is like that old saying, youth is wasted on the young.
0: It really is.
2: Really
0: is. It really is. So I would say 53.
17: I'm tired, Grandpa.
18: That's too damn bad!
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20: was.
18: Osprey.
20: Yeah.
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20: Oh yes. Okay.
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19: So Duffy, you were asking about how aircraft fly. That's a good question for an Osprey pilot.
0: Oh mate.
20: That was my question off air. I actually don't really understand how the planes get up in the sky.
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4: 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Bad, bad Amanda.
5: All right, got to see Jonesy.
1: And the virile Jonesy.
6: What a creep. I've heard them describe him as a drunken idiot.
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8: Yeah, okay.
9: Out of the way, Toby.
10: Jonesy and Amanda, those are names that you would never forget.
11: It's showtime.
12: Good afternoon to you, Amanda.
3: You almost got confused.
12: I almost said good morgen. Going back to the old way.
3: Of speaking German.
12: Yeah. I like your hair today. You're rocking it.
3: I've had my hairs done.
12: Yep.
3: And I know it will never look like this ever again.
12: Looks good.
3: When you get your hair done, the next day it looks the same.
12: Mm.
3: Whereas when mine gets done, he blow dries it a certain way that I can never emulate.
12: It looks good.
3: Thank you.
12: Jeremiah Rice had a shave. Look at his little fresh face.
13: What do you think?
3: Are you getting rid of the facial hair? One of my sons has the mo. The other one has just shaved his off.
13: Yeah, well, I started looking like a bush ranger, so. Mm. Yeah.
3: Oh, really?
12: You wish.
3: Oh, what's that mean?
13: You know, like the big side.
3: I know, but I mean, what's Brendan mean like when he says
12: bush
3: you wish?
12: Ranger.
3: Was your grandmother unhappy? What did she say when you had facial hair before?
13: She said it makes me look cynical.
12: If you stood in the street and said, stand and deliver, I'd go, yeah, good on you, champ.
3: Oh,
12: and just
3: mean.
12: Wander around.
3: I'm going to ask you a question.
12: You'd have to wear a mask.
3: Do you remember how, just might have been last week, I asked you your star sign because I wanted to, going by the stats as to how little you're liked.
12: Yep. So
3: today,
12: obviously Aries is not going to fare well.
3: I haven't pre-looked.
12: Yeah.
3: You don't even know what the category is. How long can your sign hold a grudge?
12: Okay.
3: Actually, you're not a grudge holder, are you?
12: No.
3: People around you are because you go, bah, and then you get over it, but everyone else takes it on board and you move on. You've had your moment of glory.
12: When you say people and everyone, you mean you.
3: Of course I mean me. You hold, as an Aries, you hold a grudge for 24 hours tops.
12: Yep.
3: Oh, what?
12: I've read this. Everyone's seen this.
3: Have you seen it, Ryan? Who do you mean everyone's seen this?
13: Oh, I don't think I've seen it, no.
3: Okay. Brendan, if you've seen it, Ryan, what's your star sign?
13: What's the January one? Is that Aquarius?
3: Aquarius. Why don't you tell Ryan if you've seen it, Brendan? How long does an Aquarius hold a grudge?
12: Aquarius holds a grudge for about 9 months.
3: A year.
12: Oh, that's
3: he
12: that's
3: holds
12: close.
3: A baby for 9 months. He holds a grudge for a
12: and
3: year.
12: And what about little Pisces?
3: 2 months. So okay. Not much at
12: so
3: all.
12: So if we diarise in 2 months from now, mark this day from August 3, September, October 3, we'll be out of it.
3: Yeah, well, you might be out of it then. But I'm sorry if I've shown you something you might have seen before. Okay. I don't believe that for a second.
12: Coming up on the show today.
3: Yes, let's move on so you can shine. What would you like to say?
12: Gretel Colleen's going to be joining us on the show.
3: The Traders. She's the new host of The Traders. Yep. They've reworked it and she's the new host starts tonight.
12: Also, Instagram makes its return and we can't do anything till we do the Fast Five.
3: Brendan, have you read them already? Do you just intuit what they are?
12: If you would like to play the Fast Five, Amanda will get over this, by the way, in 2 months from now. Yeah. 1355-22 is our number. Here you go. I'll put on a balm in the form of farm.

0: Just holding on for tonight, I just saw a reel of a woman saying that this is what it's like travelling in Europe at the moment. It's hot, you've climbed 40 stairs, you've had 3 espressos, and the key to the ancient lock won't work, and you're trying to go to the toilet.
1: Oh, I thought you were talking about some sort of chastity belt arrangement.
0: No, about trying to wear your pants.
1: How do we get to that?
0: Just holding on for the night.
1: Good afternoon. It's Jonesy and Amanda driving you home.
2: How fast can this thing go?
3: Faster than the speed of light.
4: Jonesy and Amanda.
3: Fast Five.
1: It's Fast Five time. 5 questions. Can you go all the way and answer all 5 questions correctly? If you do that, Amanda will
0: you
1: say...
0: You will be getting a $250 Visa gift card.
1: Gabriel is in Campbelltown.
0: Hello, Gabriel.
5: How you going, guys?
1: Good.
0: Jonesy's anxious that I'm going to ask you what your star sign is and tell you how long
1: you've
0: got.
1: I have no beef with that. If you want to do I'm okay with that.
0: I don't believe it. I read it on the internet, so it must be true. Gabriel, what's your star sign?
5: Virgo.
0: Only a couple of months. You hold a grudge a couple of months. Does that sound about right?
5: Well, I don't like to hold grudges at all, but...
1: Yeah. Good on you, Gabriel.
0: Well, no one likes to.
5: Well, other people do.
0: So, well, the person who says they don't is often a person who does. Let's just leave it at that.
1: Okay, please.
0: Question number one. Yeah. In which city would you find the Sphere Entertainment Arena, Gabriel?
5: I believe it's Las Vegas.
1: Yeah.
0: Yes, it is. I think Backstreet Boys are there at the moment.
1: Backstreet? Did you see the Backstreet Boys at the Sphere?
0: A friend of ours, Nettie, who works here, just went to see them. She said them on stage is one thing, but just the surround, she's never seen a show like it. People go crazy.
1: Yeah, their Corrie's on point.
0: But not just their Corrie. The technology is incredible.
1: Buddy, I think that's paid for Nettie's trip, okay, there?
0: Ka-ching for Nettie.
1: Let's play Sing It Back to Me.
6: You sing it for me.
7: Sing it back.
6: Just sing it to me.
0: So, Gabriel, this is a song by Carly Rae Jepsen. When she stops singing, it's your turn. Here it goes.
8: Your stare was holding, red jeans, skin was showing.
1: Go.
5: Hey, I just wish that you would call me, maybe.
0: You know the song, but you left out all the middle words. Sorry, Gabriel.
1: You just got to jump straight in. It's like jumping into an ice bath. Kaz is in Doncaster.
0: Hello, Kaz. How are you?
9: I'm good, thanks.
1: You just got to jump straight in. It's like jumping into an ice bath. Kaz is in Doncaster.
0: Hello, Kaz. How are you?
9: I'm good.

0: 2 brings for you. This is also Carly Rae Jepsen. When she finishes singing, your turn, Kaz. Here we go.
1: Your stare was holding, red jeans, skin was showing, hot night wind was blowing. Where you think you're going, baby?
2: Go, Kaz.
3: This is baby. Oh. Call me.
0: Sorry.
2: At least you won't hold a grudge
0: you
2: against
0: won't,
2: us.
0: You all know the song.
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5: We're playing Sing It Back.
6: Sing it to me.
5: Now, Carly Rae Jepsen would not be happy with the likes of you people because you know the song, but no one can remember the lyrics. So let's see if Andrew from Mornington's going to be any better. Hello, Andrew.
7: How you going?
5: Very well. Okay, Andrew, over to you. When Carly Rae stops singing, it's the Andrew Show. Over to you.
8: Your stare was holding, ripped jeans, skin was showing, hot night wind was blowing. Where you think you're going, baby?
0: Go, Andrew.
7: Hey, this is crazy. What's slug? You got my number. Call me maybe.
5: The word slug is in the original.
0: I thought he did.
5: We're getting close.
0: Yeah.
5: But we do need the lyrics.
0: Thank you, Andrew. Maria's in Broadford.
5: Hello, Maria. You ready?
9: Yes, I am.
5: Here we go.
8: Your stare was holding, ripped jeans, skin was showing, hot night wind was blowing. Where you think you're going, baby?
0: Maria.
9: Hey, I just met you, and this is crazy. So here's my number, so call me maybe.
5: Yes, boom. You've done it.
8: This is crazy.
0: Maria, you are fantastic. Which animal sleeps most out of any other? Is it A, a koala, B, a sloth, or C, a bat?
9: Oh, I'm gonna go a cuddly koala.
0: Yeah.
5: It is a koala.
0: They sleep heaps.
5: They sleep more than any other animal, and 18 to 22 hours of sleep and rest each day. If they're not sleeping, they're resting.
0: How long would a teenage koala sleep for then?
5: Imagine. That's how they
0: never
5: get the
0: see them.
5: Chlamydia. Don't they? Isn't that what they get in their bottoms?
0: Do they?
5: From sleeping too much. Get up and get a job.
0: You didn't know you were going to get this on the show, did you, Maria?
9: No.
5: Question number four for you, Maria. What's it called when a company makes a product smaller or gives you less of the product, but it keeps the price the same? There's a name for it.
9: Oh, God.
0: They use it in snappy news titles and stuff like that.
5: It's sort of like one of those classic words of the year.
0: Yeah.
9: Snack size.
5: No, that's you're thinking the right way, but that's
0: not it. But
5: going
0: the wrong way. Darren is in Glenroy.
5: Hi, Darren.
10: Yes, guys.
0: How are you, Darren?
10: Yep. I'm great, great. Love the show.
5: Thank you.
0: Anything Amanda could do to make it better?
10: Give me an easy question.
0: Okay.
5: All right, we'll see what we can do. So what is it called when a company makes a product smaller but keeps the price the same? A famous example is Toblerone. They widened the gaps between the chocolate peaks.
0: Did
5: there was such an outcry.
0: Is that true?
5: They reverted to the original design.
0: Is that true?
5: It's true.
0: Ryan's nodding his head.
5: Do you know the word for what this is called, Darren?
10: I think the term is shrinkflation.
0: Yeah.
5: Shrinkflation. That's instead of inflation, shrinkflation.
0: It's when I go for a swim in winter. Hosted by Gretel Colleen, the new season of which reality game show premieres tonight on Channel 10?
5: This is question five, Darren.
10: The Traders.
0: You've
5: done it, Darren. Gretel is going to be joining us too shortly. But you've won a $250 Visa gift card.
0: Darren, well done.
10: Oh, thanks, Tim. Thanks, guys.
0: Okay. That's okay. Amanda will work on her best getting more easy questions for you.
5: Yes, I will.
0: It'll be back again tomorrow. You can always register for the Fast Five if you like. JonesyandAmanda.com.au. You know, we have less than 2 weeks to vote for Amanda to win the Bert Newton Best TV Presenter Logie.
5: Have you voted, Brendan?
0: Of course I voted. You could only vote once. Geez, I've tried to get some bots, tried to get some hackers, tried to fudge this thing.
5: You tried to Don Burkett. Remember when he was at Channel 9, but there was, I don't know whether the stories are true.
0: Allegedly.
5: That's when you had to get a voucher in the TV week and he'd have his staff filling them all out.
0: I'd have that. Ryan would be out on the streets right now getting TV weeks and putting the coupons in.
5: That's right. And you'd have RSI from filling them all out, but that's not how it works anymore.
0: No, but we're going to focus on now, we all know of your body of work.
5: Come on.
0: We all know of your body.
5: Don't
0: demean me. And it's a great body
5: me.
0: Of work. I'm not demeaning you. Why would you be upset about having a great body?
5: Of work.
0: What are we going to talk about next? Let's take the fight to the competition. Who are we up against?
5: I don't want to do that.
0: Who are we fighting?
5: I don't want to fight anyone.
0: We'll talk about this next.
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0: Jonesy and Amanda driving you home this Tuesday, the 4th of August. The TV Week Logies are coming up. The award that you have been nominated for, the Bert Newton Best TV Presenter.
1: For The Piano, that's right. And the Logies are on not this coming Sunday, but the one after, the 16th.
0: And the Logie is for The Piano, of course, as you say, but your presenting style. And we know your body. Your body is great. It's a solid body.
1: Of work.
2: Hi, I'm Amanda Keller.
3: Hey guys, need a hand?
2: The secret is here, a material called flock.
0: So we all know about your body, and we all know that you could present anything. You could present anything. You know, anything that's terrible, you could present. Anything that's good that you could present. You are so good at it.
1: What is the accolade bit for you?
0: What I'm saying is I don't think people appreciate how hard it is to present on TV, and you are the duck's guts. So, we've got that. I think the problem is here.
1: What's the problem? There is no problem.
0: Why you're not? Why people not would vote for you is because maybe they don't care. Maybe they don't see the body that you've got.
1: Brendan, people care.
0: I care. I voted, but I can only vote once. Ryan, have you voted?
4: Yes, I have.
0: Yep. See, everyone here has voted. Has everyone here voted?
1: Sounds threatening now.
0: So everyone here is no. It's only reasonable.
1: That. The Piano was also nominated as Best Entertainment Program.
0: Of course.
1: And Andrea Lamb, my good friend, Andrea Lamb, is nominated for the Graham Kennedy Award for Most Popular New Talent.
0: Have you voted for her?
1: Yes, I have.
0: She voted for you?
1: I don't know. I don't know.
0: In this business, it's scratch my back, I'll scratch yours. But let's look at the competition for the Best Bert Newton Award Presenter for you.
1: Okay. Right. Presenting is hard. You're right.
0: Amanda Keller, The Piano, ABC. Hamish Blake, Lego Masters. He's won it before.
1: He's won it before.
0: Yeah. Julia Morris, I'm a Celebrity, Get Me Out of Here. See, Julia, you know.
1: She's much loved. I don't want to have to go against these people. Can you not ask me?
0: You are going against them.
1: I know. Can you not ask
0: Larry
1: me?
0: Larry Emder, he won it. I helped him get over the line to win the gold. So that's, you know, that's done. So cross him off. Lisa Miller?
1: She won last year for Mustard Dog. She's a friend of mine too.
0: Okay. Robert Irwin?
1: Never heard of him.
0: I'm a Celebrity, Get Me Out of Here.
1: He's going to be tough to beat, but I don't want to...
0: But he's already up for the Gold Logie.
1: Yeah.
0: And I'll tell you right now, the person that's presenting the Bert Newton Award for Most Popular Presenter, do you know who it is?
1: No.
0: Do you know who's hosting? Robert Irwin.
1: Who's hosting? But he doesn't present the award.
0: Yeah, but he can't present the award to himself.
1: But he doesn't. They have individual... Have you never watched the Logies? They have people to come out and present the awards, not the host.
0: I'm aware of the Logies. I've watched it.
1: Yeah.
0: What I'm saying to you...
1: I'm intrigued to know.
0: This competition here, you're in the box seat.
1: You're
0: on the top shelf.
1: I know you don't believe this. I'm just thrilled to be in the mix.
0: Oh, no,
1: because
0: I want you to win.
1: Remember when I was up for the gold a couple of times?
0: Mm-hmm.
1: Grant Daniel won that first year and Tom Gleason won the second year. And it was a really tough year that second year because Tom, and he's as a comedian, made it a joke to pit us against each other. And I don't cope well with those. It wasn't a very pleasant experience.
0: Of course.
1: So this time I thought I'd never get another crack at it. The living room's finished. And I'm just thrilled to have another go and to be in the mix. That's all that's required for me.
0: Is this your speech? This is great.
1: No, that's not my speech.
0: Ryan, write all this down.
4: Yeah.
0: And then get the song ready.
1: What's the song?
0: When we're... I'm going to take my Yui boot. I'm going to hold it above my head. We are all in your corner. Yeah. So maybe we should get Moving Pictures to come and just perform there when you win. I'll be streaming with tears.
1: Because is this about you? I keep forgetting.
0: No. No.
1: Why would you think that? Why would you think that?
0: All you got to do, tvweeklogies.com.au, please just vote for Amanda. I really want you to win this.
1: You don't have to beg. You do not have to beg.
0: But you are, and all these other people who deserve it, yes, and as you say, blah, blah, blah, piano, all that stuff. Oh. But you are the goods.
1: All right, thank you, Brendan. I appreciate this endorsement.
0: Happy to do it for you, friendy. Happy to do it, because I'm sure you'd do the same for me, wouldn't you?
1: You know I would.
0: Coming up next, Gretel Colleen, she's hosting The Traders. It starts on Channel 10 tonight.

0: It's Jonesy and Amanda driving you home.
1: Well, our next guest knows a thing or two about keeping an eye on people all under one roof. But these days, instead of the Big Brother house, Gretel Colleen has upgraded to an unusual manor in New Zealand as part of a brand new season of the massive show The Traitors. It starts tonight on Channel 10, and Gretel joins us now. Gretel Colleen, hello.
0: Here she is. Whoa. How are you?
2: That's groovy music.
0: Well, yes.
2: That's exactly me. It's how I feel.
1: Are you feeling good? Groovy?
2: I do feel groovy.
0: I won't say we use that for everyone.
2: You do use it for everyone.
1: We do, because it makes everyone feel groovy.
2: Do they dance with that?
1: Not really.
2: The right shoulder because the left shoulder hurts.
1: So this is very exciting because this show has had two seasons already on Channel 10, Roger Corser, and now you're hosting it. How different will it be to other seasons that we've seen?
2: I think we have far more of a community feel. Ours is not celeb-based, this series. It's reality star-based. And we chose people from all the different reality shows, from The Block to RuPaul's Drag Race, Housewives, Bachelor, all people who are familiar with reality because they're going to come in with a big bang. So I don't like to compare it to other seasons. Respect that. There's just a little delicious naughtiness to it. So not malevolent, cheeky.
1: And also the kind of, as we say, water cooler kind of thing to discuss at work. Did you see the show last night? Yeah. Everyone compares their theories.
2: Yeah. And here it's permission to talk about other people's behaviour. Would you have done that? Would you do the same? Oh, no, I would never do that. Yes, you. I love all of that. And I do think that really human nature, whether within a Big Brother house or within a Traitor's mansion or on the global stage, we've still got the same fundamental elements.
0: I'd like to see human nature in there.
2: Would you?
0: But you've got a bunch of great people. You've got Dicko from Australian Idol's going to be in there. Yeah. You've got Cosima DeVito's in there.
2: Yeah, they're fantastic. So they know each other. Yeah. Reese Nicholson.
1: I love him. Love him.
2: Three or four Survivors players.
0: So they'd be good.
2: Or are they?
0: No,
2: like,
0: okay.
2: What kind of strategy does it
0: require? I'd be putting my money on the Survivors.
2: Except that people have traditionally gone for Survivor players because they suspect them. They know they're good tacticians. So they get rid of them. So then do you end up with a whole lot of boot sitters who don't know anything.
1: In the bimbo seat out the back.
2: Yeah. So there are all these things. How to behave. What do you hide? What do you show? If I'm very friendly, does that mean I'm trustworthy or I'm just trying to win friends and get allies? So the big thing is how people cope when you can't trust anyone or anything. And it's fun at the same time.
0: This is great. If you can get human nature in there, I'd be happy.
2: Really? But you're happy.
0: I'm happy you're hosting it. The Traitors premieres tonight at 7:30 on Channel 10. Gretel Colleen.
2: Oh, so great.
0: If that's
2: to
0: your
2: see
0: real
2: you
0: name.
2: Too. Yeah. If it's really me. It's so good to see you both.
1: You
2: Thank
1: too.
2: You.
1: And lots of love to you.

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24: Tuesday, the 4th of August.
25: Tuesday is...
24: 4th of August.
25: Is that profound in some way?
24: Barry Dubois from the Living Room's birthday today.
25: Barry Dubois' birthday.
24: Yeah.
25: Happy birthday,
24: we
25: Barry.
24: We don't usually do shout-outs for birthdays.
25: But it's Barry and he's special.
24: Barry, can't walk the streets.
25: Tuesday is also Tin Hat Tuesday.
24: Yeah.
25: Last week, we got a lot of response to this one.
26: The data centers are the power stations for the underground bunkers for the elite, and they're not using water to cool the data centers. They're just diverting the water to the underground city so that they have it.
24: That professor with the face tattoos is right.
25: Tin Hat Tuesday is on the way, but coming up next, I tell you what, there's a trailer for a new movie that sounds ludicrous, but it's got women hot under the collar.
24: Mm.
25: I'll tell you more next. It is extraordinary.
24: We'll have that for you.

0: Hello there, it's Jonesy and Amanda driving you home this Tuesday afternoon.
1: Let me tell you about the synopsis of a new film.
0: Mm-hmm.
1: What would you make of this if I just read this synopsis plain to you like this? A ridiculed single fisherwoman living on the edge of a small seaside town gets tired of constant teasing from her narrow-minded neighbours. She asks a local basket weaver to craft a custom-made husband out of wicker. The wicker man magically comes to life as a devoted, soulful partner, which triggers shock, envy, and upheaval across your traditional village. What would you make of that film? Sounds like a crock, doesn't it?
0: Yeah.
1: Until I tell you that the stars of this film are Olivia Colman and Alexander Skarsgård.
0: Right.
1: And when you see the trailer, and I'm about to play you the trailer.
0: Yeah, let me have a look.
1: Well, when you see it, it has women completely hot under the collar because Alexander Skarsgård, he's one of the most sexy actors in the history of the universe. As a wicker man, oh my God, women are just going crazy. Here's the trailer.
2: So then, fisherwoman, you caught yourself a lover yet?
3: Love seems more a burden than a prize.
4: There's absolutely no shame in living out your remaining days alone.
5: I want you to make me a husband.
6: Be at the chapel in a month.
7: I am here to marry you.
8: What's that?
5: This is my husband.
9: He has his days, I have mine, and we have our nights.
10: Is someone being murdered?
7: I'll be fixing the bed this afternoon.
5: You've got some sort of scheme going with the natural world, haven't you?
6: Mother Nature provides, I merely augment.
0: He's made a wicker.
1: Yeah.
0: He's a basket.
1: They broke the bed many nights in a row. He's a basket. Yeah. And that's what's so amazing. All the memes from the women who...
0: But he looks like Alexander Skarsgård.
1: As a basket.
0: An Alexander Skarsgård-shaped basket.
1: Made out of wicker. It's brilliant.
0: It's a little unsettling.
1: So many women have said, this sounds ridiculous.

0: feed now is Pornocchio. A wicker chair for sale, unfathomably used. I like this one. 2023, Barbie summer. 2024, Brat summer. 2026, basket summer. Move over fairy porn. We're now in for the basket porn. And I like this one as we're heading into TikTok Tucker today. This is all a plan from Big Movie to get us thirsting for dry grass because all our water is being used up. Brilliant. But if we will put this on our socials, we'll put the trailer. It sounds like a ludicrous story, sure. But it's going to be the hit of the season.
1: You're rattled as well because it's not TikTok Tucker today. It's Tin Hat Tuesday.
0: Did I say TikTok
1: Tucker?
0: Yeah,
1: you're defocused.
0: Edible wicker. More tea wicker.
1: He is a man that's shaped like a giant laundry basket.
0: Well, he's not shaped like a laundry basket.
1: He's shaped like Alexander Skarsgård.
0: He's shaped like Alexander Skarsgård, made out of a chair that I had made out of cane when I was younger.
1: But you'd like to put your unmentionables in there.
0: Oh, yeah. Oh, yeah. We'll put it on our socials. Check it out and let us know what you think.
1: It can't end well.
0: Well, I hope no one sets him on fire. I haven't seen the film.
1: The Middle Ages, and he's made of wicker.
0: Hands off. Hands off.
1: It's Tin Hat Tuesday. If you'd like to join in the fray, that's coming up. Music. It makes you feel good.

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10: 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Oh, perfect. More time for our nonsense.
11: Jonesy and Amanda.

0: hello there. It's Jonesy Demanda driving you home. There's a great kerfuffle in the studio. It's 10 Hour Tuesday.
1: Thank you, Joe.
0: Joey Jojo Shabadoo
1: Jr. has just brought in the... Thank you. That one's mine. That one's Jonesy
0: guys,
1: and that one's Ryan.
0: I think it's okay if we don't put the hats
1: on. We have to put the hats on or else we look like we believe this stuff.
0: I just feel that. So we're putting them on now?
1: Putting them on now and we're playing our intro. Over to you,
2: Ryan.
1: Do you
2: believe in that the world is flat?
1: Thank you, Joe.
2: I don't know, eh?
1: Tin Hat Tuesday, this is where we wear our tin hats and we take theories, your conspiracy theories.
0: Sure.
1: I don't want people to think I believe these theories. Like, can I just put this out there? But we were told we look less insane when we wear the hats. So I'm going with that. I have found a couple of interesting ones.
0: Okay.
1: What about this one? Do you want to hear one?
0: Please.
1: This is about Supertramp.
0: The band.
1: The band. Remember they had the 1979 album and song Breakfast in America.
0: Yeah.
1: Yep. Well, 22 years after that album has been released, it's been linked to September 11. The album cover, do you remember there was a shot of the skyline of New York?
0: Yep.
1: Twin Towers, etc.
0: Yep.
1: There is a waitress balancing a glass of orange juice in the air.
0: Yes, yeah, so she's taken up the position of the Statue of Liberty.
1: That's right. Well, they're saying here that, as it says, features a waitress, blah, blah, blah. This all it took for a conspiracy theory to take hold decades later is this so-called evidence. According to theorists, the orange juice is positioned like fire right in front of the towers.
0: Can I just have a look? Just hold that for the class. Oh, okay, yeah.
1: There's more, Brendan. Wait. Okay. Hold the cover up to a mirror.
0: You're scratching a bit here, counsel.
1: I didn't make this up. I haven't. This isn't my theory.
0: Yep.
1: Hold the cover up to a mirror.
0: Yep.
1: And that it is you and P in Supertramp supposedly form a 9 and an 11.
0: Oh.
1: And they say here the album's Dutch financier, Stanley Messages, is accused of secretly being a Freemason involved in allegedly plotting the attack.
0: I always... Okay, well, that's done then.
1: I don't believe this. I'm just saying
0: the Freemasons.
1: I'm just saying this is something I read during the week.
0: Don't believe it.
1: Don't shoot this messenger.
0: Do you want me to do the Mandela effect?
1: What's the Mandela effect?
0: You know the Mandela effect. It's the belief that Nelson Mandela died in jail when, in fact, he didn't die in jail.
1: And Mandela effect, people have a strong belief of reading that. And the idea is that there's been a flip in timelines and some people are coming in on a different timeline.
0: A woman online is questioning if we have switched timelines. She's talking about King Tut's headdress.
3: Have you guys seen the craziest Mandela effects that are happening right now? Have you seen King Tut's headdress? I mean, how many of you guys remember the cobra comes out of the third eye, right? I mean, I remember it like that. Am I the only one? Because it's changed. Yes, King Tut's headdress no longer has the cobra coming out of the third eye. Yeah, now it's a cobra and a falcon.
0: Yeah, it seems a little bit busy, but go on.
3: All right, but what's even crazier is I go to Egypt all the time and I took a picture of King Tut and his headdress. And sure enough, I just went to go find my pictures and it's shown up. The new image has shown up in my pictures. Yeah, it makes you wonder. Time is not linear. Maybe it is true that some of our timelines had to be collapsed.
0: So she's saying the picture that she took of King Tut and his crazy headdress has changed in her phone.
1: But what's that got to do with timeline?
0: I have no
1: idea. Wouldn't
0: it be
1: that she saw it a certain way and other people see it a different way? Why has that changed in her phone?
0: So are we like Sliders? Remember that TV show in the 90s, Sliders?
1: Yeah.
0: Same time, different dimension.
1: What about this woman? So that's the Mandela effect. What about this woman who has the Adam's apple theory?
0: Okay.
4: I'm starting to see the Adam's apple theory pop up on social media. What is the Adam's apple theory, you ask? Well, I must credit my dear friend Peju, who about a year ago, when we were out for drinks, lamenting about how difficult it is
0: Can we hitchhike to the end of this?
1: She's saying, let me play the role of Peju, friend.
0: Right.
1: She's saying how difficult it is to meet a straight man and how when was the last time you saw a gigantic Adam's apple? So she's saying Adam's apples are shrinking because men's testosterone is shrinking and the Adam's apple is being wiped out. Okay. If you're worried about your testosterone, let's look at Andrew Tate and the capri pants he was arrested in. There's your problem right there.
0: Testosterone wiped out in one fell swoop.
1: But I did look at the science of this.
0: Yeah, has my...
1: There is science that says that testosterone is dropping, but there is no evidence scientifically to say that Adam's apples are shrinking.
0: Well, okay, I'm of an older generation, so let's do
1: a... You don't have a big one.
0: What do you mean?
1: Do you think you do?
0: I thought it was... What, are you shaming me? What?
1: No, no, see, there's no shame.
0: Well, that's there.
1: Ryan's got quite a pronounced one.
0: Well, that's what I was going to say, younger generation.
5: Oh, thank you.
1: Well, she's saying the other way around. She's saying the young... She's saying the other way around. The younger generations... Brendan, I'm talking to you. Don't be jealous about his Adam's apple.
0: Let's just compare and contrast.
5: It's quite large, isn't it?
0: Compared to a...
1: Ryan's is bigger.
5: Oh, is it now?
0: First time. Okay, mate. I'll give you that.
1: You know, let's get Peju in here to sort this out.
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0: Hello there, Jonesy D'Amato across Australia driving you home, and it's time for Tin Hat Tuesday.
1: Do you believe in that the world is flat? I don't know, eh?
0: I don't know, eh?
2: So far today, we have had that Breakfast in America, the album cover, predicted 9/11.
0: So not Supertramp predicted 9/11, but the album cover.
2: The album cover kind of predicted it, and there was some speculation that there's Dutch financier.
0: Yeah.
2: May have been involved allegedly somehow.
0: It just feels a little thin.
2: Do you think?
0: Me.
2: Whereas most conspiracy theories are done and dusted
0: and the cover
2: and locked
0: of
2: in.
0: Ripper 76, that's not a real bot. poking out of the jeans.
2: But what else did we have?
0: The Mandela effect. A woman online is questioning that we've switched timelines because King Tut's headdress used to have one cobra popping out of the.
2: And
0: head.
2: That's how we remember it from when
0: now
2: we grew
0: it's
2: up.
0: Got a cobra and a vulture. Like he's blinged it up a bit more. And now everyone's photos that they've taken of that has now changed. So we're in another timeline.
2: Obviously, duh. And then we had, of course, the Adam's apple theory.
0: Yep.
2: That men's testosterone levels are dropping, which is true, but there's no truth to the fact that the Adam's apple is apart from the case of Caitlyn
0: and
2: Jenner.
0: I just was talking to the girls outside.
2: Oh, did you and say, do you think I've got a big one?
0: I said.
2: Did you?
0: Because we compared my generation to Gen Y Rye's generation,
2: well,
0: Generation X versus Gen Y Rye.
2: If this theory is true, you'd have a bigger Adam's apple than Ryan, and I don't think you do.
0: Well, as the girls were saying, my neck is more athletic and thicker than Ryan's.
3: Who said? They didn't
0: That's what
3: say
0: they said.
3: That.
0: That's what they said. You don't shoot the messenger.
2: Did you say that? No.
0: No, they're saying no. They're scared.
2: They didn't say I'm just scared of the big bad man. Well, let's see what you can contribute. What are the conspiracy theories you have?
0: Exactly. Cameron has joined us.
2: Hello, Cameron. Over to you.
4: Hello, everyone. Jonesy and Amanda. Hmm? Before I start, this trailer with the Olivia Colman getting a husband weaved in from a basket.
2: Yes.
4: What's his name? Is it Dennis Weaver?
2: Oh, nice work, Cameron. I applaud the use of your pun and congratulations. Yeah. I wish I'd thought of it.
0: Well done, Cameron.
2: Well done.
4: You can have that for free.
2: Thank you.
0: I'll keep my wallet away.
2: Thank you, Cameron. So what's your conspiracy theory?
4: Okay. We've all fallen on hard times. We need to make a dollar here, a dollar there. My theory is that the Sandman is working his second job as the Tooth Fairy.
2: What was the Sandman's job? What did he used to do?
4: You just put sand in your eyes so they didn't get all clogged up and everything.
0: Really?
2: He didn't put sand
4: in your eye.
2: Didn't he just sing to you so you go to sleep?
0: Yeah, Mr. Sandman.
2: He put sand in your eyes. Ryan, will you please Google the role of the Sandman?
0: I didn't know that the Sandman did that. I just thought that meant you're sleepy. The Sandman's coming, you're going to sleep.
2: Let's see.
0: Well, according to Metallica, Enter Sandman, Exit Night.
3: He puts sand in their eyes to help them fall asleep and dream.
2: Well, but it mustn't be actual beach sand.
0: Has anyone got sand in their eyes?
2: It must be like a little fairy dust.
0: Okay, well, accepting that.
2: And are you saying now that the Tooth Fairy and the Sandman are the same person because they're sharing their job sharing?
4: Pretty much. He's got a few bills to pay.
0: Mm-hmm.
4: He's seen a gap in the market because kids are having too much sugar with their drinks, hence they're losing teeth. Hence, a gap in the market. He's seen it. He's taken it. He's done a bit of Tootsie and Mrs. Doubtfire. Got a side hustle happening.
2: Okay.
0: He's struggling financially. At least he won't have to pay for your comedy, Cameron.
2: A gap in the market. I'm liking it all.
0: You and Amanda should be doing a show.
2: I love
0: Maybe I should just ride off into the
2: Maybe you should.
0: Sunset.
2: Cameron, I've enjoyed
0: you enormously.
2: And thank you.
0: Can we wrap this up now?
2: I think we can.
0: Because we've run out of time.
2: Coming up next, a very famous actor. I've seen these images. They've been taken over a series of years, I think, but they've all surfaced at the same time of a famous actor and what happens when.

0: Hello there. It's Jonesy and Amanda driving you home across Australia.
1: It's Billy Joel, not Billy Gold. Sound like you said Billy Gold.
0: Well, it might as well be
1: Billy Gold, Gruff.
0: The very tenants of this radio station have been supported by that great man there.
1: Speaking of great men, let's talk for a minute about Liam Neeson.
0: What a great guy.
1: You know, when I was pregnant with my first son, we hadn't really thought of a name, and I went up for a checkup. I'd gone straight from work, and they said, well, we think you might be fully dilated. Are you checked into the hospital here? And I said, no, I've just come from work. And I thought, I'm a goddess. I haven't even felt this labour. And while we were waiting to see the doctor, I was flicking through a magazine, and Harley and I saw an article about Liam Neeson. I said, what do you think of the name Liam? He said, I quite like it. Anyway, obviously I wasn't in labour. Mm. And when I was 4 centimetres dilated 2 weeks later, and they said, do you want to keep going? I said, can you please stick a needle in my back right now? I realised what a fool I'd be to think I could possibly be fully dilated and not even know. Anyway, that's by the by. The name Liam came from Liam Neeson.
0: After Liam Neeson.
1: And I always have a soft spot for Liam Neeson.
0: He's a nice fellow. We've spoken to him many times.
1: And I've told him that story about his name. Well, recently, though, I keep seeing images of Liam Neeson on my socials. They come up time and time again. Mm. And there's 4 or 5 not even paparazzi shots. He's smiling with people who are having their photos taken with him. In all of them, he looks like he's come out of a pub and he's had a few. And he also has a giant urine stain on his pants. 1, 2, 3, 4, 5. I've got 6 examples here.
0: It looks like one of those capture things. I am not a robot.
1: Can you see if there's a human in here?
0: Is there a whisper?
1: So much so that the story has its own AI surroundings.
2: Why does Liam Neeson pee his pants so much? It's a question that's floated around the internet for years, sparked by a handful of viral paparazzi photos where he appears intoxicated, disheveled, and with pee-pee stains on his pants. The images have become meme material, with nicknames like Liam Peeson gaining traction online.
0: You know, I won't have this. I've never heard of this before. So how's it become a viral?
1: Well, that's the thing. These photos, my son saw them, and we're not facilitating them. I haven't taken these photos.
0: No, we're purporting it.
1: Well, we purport everything on this show. You know we do.
0: We purport more than
1: these photos aren't made up. I'm not judging him for it. Having a big night out, someone wants a photo taken with him. He does seem to have some kind of issue when he's had a few drinks.
0: I have a certain set of skills. Bladder control's not one of them.
1: Taken his pants to the laundry.
0: Oh, now we're purporting.
1: Do with that information.
0: Well, I would say will put it into AI slop.
1: The photos aren't AI.
0: I reckon they are. AI slop.
1: That's his out, isn't it? Yep. That was AI.
0: AI slop at the front of my pants.
1: But we're not buying into it, says Brendan Jones.
0: No, we're not. Coming up the pub test, this is something you and I have been talking about. I find this fascinating. If you're of a certain age and all the stuff that you own, we have very mixed opinions around.
1: Well, and also the stuff you own, the stuff your parents own, at what point do you get rid of things? There's some interesting opinions around at the moment. We'll talk about that.
0: Also, Instagram makes its return. You can always go online, jonesyandamanda.com.au.
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25: Jonesy and Amanda, those are names that you would never forget.
26: It's showtime.
0: You may have been following this story of a man causing a disturbance, carrying a fake gun, handcuffs and wearing a fake police vest at Sydney's Moore Park on Monday.
1: What happened?
0: He's been released on bail after a court heard he was attending a costume party.
1: At Moore Park?
0: A police prosecutor told the local court, Jacopo Mastrosanik, that's a cool name.
1: Wow.
0: Sounds like a circus strongman.
1: Is that on his police badge, Dynamo?
0: That's quite the badge. His appearance caused significant fear in the community and a substantial police response, as you would imagine. Mr. Mastrodinik's legal aid lawyer explained the 35-year-old pizza shop owner was in costume for a dress-up party at a bowling alley for 3 hours and had stepped out for a cigarette when he was arrested. The judge asked the police prosecution if there was any evidence gathered to support these claims. And she was unaware of any costume party at the bowling alley but could find out more. So the judge...
1: That'd be the first question. Was there actually a party?
0: Wouldn't the coppers do this as he was standing up there having a...
1: Wouldn't you think if he says, I'm here with a costume party, go in and have a look?
0: So the judge decided to pause the matter and ask the police prosecutor to gather more information. After a break, the prosecutor told the judge a police unit was being dispatched to the bowling alley to confirm the claims.
1: But an hour later... Wouldn't it have dispersed by then?
0: They've gone around there to the bowling alley and said, did you guys have a party? To which the answer was yes. They found evidence there was a party. Cheezels and bowls, that sort of stuff. Mr. Mastrodinik has said he was at a costume party themed heroes and villains and told the officer in charge, I dressed as a hero. No. And as you can see, he's got his ballistic-looking vest.
1: Can I have a look?
0: He's got a badge. He's got a gun.
1: Yeah.
0: And he's got... a box that says hard drugs. So I don't know if that's evidence or contraband. He is a Sydney copper, so, you know, little 6'7" there. Anyway,
1: You know, I think 6-7's finished.
0: Oh, has it? And, well, I just killed it, didn't I?
1: Absolutely.
0: Good on you, Jacobo.
1: Well, coming up next, I'd like to know your thoughts on this. This is, we're going to put this to the pub test. We're going to talk about the idea of decluttering so your kids don't have to when you die. There's for and against. We'll talk about it.
0: Instagram coming up as well.
2: Yo, man.
4: Yo.
2: Open up, man.
4: Yo, what do you want, man?
2: My girl just caught me.
4: You made her catch you?
2: I don't know how I let this happen.
4: With who?
2: The girl next door, you know?
4: Nah.
2: I don't know what to do.
4: Said it wasn't you.

0: Hello there, it's Jonesy and Amanda driving you home this Tuesday afternoon.
1: I've been seeing a lot of stories around lately about people saying your kids do not want your clutter. Your kids are going to take bereavement leave to sort through your garage weekend after weekend, and they'll go from grieving to be annoyed. They will just chuck everything out, not because they don't care, but they're exhausted. And every bin you deal with now is a Saturday that you hand back to them. Here's another example of how that's being said.
2: Here are five things that I learned from the book, Nobody Wants Your Shit, The Art of Decluttering Before You Die. One, your kids probably don't want your stuff. What they want are your stories, your love, and the memories attached to a few meaningful items, not an attic full of boxes. Two, every item you keep becomes someone else's decision later. If you don't deal with your clutter now, your family will have to sort through it when they're grieving. Three, stuff doesn't preserve your legacy. Your character, relationships, and the memories you create are what people remember. Four, clutter is delayed decision-making. Every object you avoid dealing with quietly takes up mental space and energy. And five, decluttering is an act of love. Letting go of what no longer serves you is one of the kindest gifts you can leave your family.
1: Sure, but if it was that easy, everyone would do it.
0: Yeah.
1: I am not a declutterer. I have a lot of stuff, and my kids aren't going to want that. I know that, but I'm not going to bother going through my stuff for them.
0: No.
1: That's their job.
0: Who does that?
1: That's how that goes. Interesting. So obviously you don't want to pass on your junk to your family. You don't want to cause them anxiety. No one wants that.
0: It's a natural thing though, isn't it?
1: But it's a big deal to have to declutter your stuff. This is the other side to that story.
3: Respectfully, your parents don't owe you a decluttered house. I said what I said. For the last few months, my mom has been sending me reel after reel, telling her that if she doesn't downsize now or start getting rid of things, that when she's gone, her children will resent her. And I call BS.
0: Yeah.
1: There's a lot of just anxiety and angst all around.
0: I've got heaps of stuff. I'm leaving my anvil collection to the kids.
1: Are you? Well, they'll love that. Wonder where you'll hide
0: all
1: it.
0: All 50 of them.
1: Yeah, and you're 18 ant farms.
0: Yeah. All that.
1: All your arachnid paraphernalia.
0: My asbestos collection. That's just my underpants.
1: See, I know there's a big thing about boomers staying in their houses longer. But boomers are working longer.
0: Yeah.
1: We have to. And often kids are coming back to live with mum and dad. So it's not as easy as everyone says about why don't older people just downsize. And also,
0: short of these two women, that's
1: no,
0: who
1: are, no. These
0: you've
1: are
0: got the, one case A and case B.
1: Yeah, but they're representative of entire arguments about this. There's 1,000 from case A, 1,000 from case B.
0: Yep.
1: And that's the thing is that many of us are staying in our houses because we still need somewhere to live. Moving to somewhere else will be more expensive, and the decluttering is yes, your kids want you to get rid of your stuff, but on the other hand, why should you?
0: Yeah, because consider this, though. I find as I get older, having too much stuff actually causes me anxiety.
1: It causes us all anxiety.
0: You know, having too much stuff actually causes me anxiety.
1: It causes us all anxiety.

0: all that stuff. I thought, why don't I do more of this? I never will. I'll never do more of it. I know I should. I know I feel better when I do it, but I'm not that person. And we all, this is the angst, speaking of anvils, give me another anvil to carry of guilt that I'm not decluttering. So I'll just put it with all my other anvils.
1: Why don't we formulate something? We'll put it in the pub test. But I'm thinking, you know, along the lines of, I don't know.
0: Well, decluttering your house before you die. Is it your job? Should
1: is it
0: you
1: your
0: do
1: job?
0: It?
1: Yeah, I like that. We'll come back to the Jonesy and Amanda Arms next.
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0: Bachelor Girl.
1: Yeah.
0: Right here in the studio giving us a big kick in the feels.
1: Stop kicking my feels, okay?
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0: Hello there, it's Jonesy and Amanda driving you home this Tuesday afternoon, and it's been a hell of a week. Let's get on down to the Jonesy and Amanda Arms for
1: the good old-fashioned pub test.
0: Thank you, Sam. And today, you formulated it perfectly.
2: Decluttering your house before you die. Is that your job?
0: Yeah.
2: I mean, as you said earlier, we all feel good when we do it, but it's not going to be, not everyone's going to do it.
0: You know, I might put this in the funeral insurance basket. You know, when they see those ads, oh, I just want my kids to be happy when I die.
2: You want them to be.
0: When I'm dead, that's it. You guys can organise that. I'm not going to organise it for you.
2: Yeah.
0: You can do that. I've done everything else, so I'm leaving all my stuff. And that's it. It does bug me, so I've got some cool stuff. I'd hate to see them have
2: that's
0: a fire
2: what
0: sale.
2: But that's what your will's for, the stuff that matters. You say where you want it to go. But if you've got, you know, tubs of stuff, your kids don't want to have to go through it. Mm-hmm. But I don't want to have to go through my own stuff either. So why should I have to do that for your sake?
0: This is why the Egyptians built the pyramids.
2: Yeah, chuck it all in there with Tut. Hey, my Hatshepsut, here's your lot.
0: Here's your slaves.
2: It's the same thing at some point when you go to visit your parents. I was in my 30s and Mum said, here's a box of all your things that we've been keeping. I said, it's your job to keep that forever. It's like when I say to my children now, neither of them live at home. You've got cupboards full of stuff. They say, can you just keep it? That's universal. This stuff's universal. They don't want us to clear out their stuff.
0: Yep.
2: And I don't want to have to clear out my own later.
0: It's their job. It's not my job.
2: Well, let's formulate this. Let's call it decluttering your house before you die. Yes. Does that pass the pub? Don't call the ambulance. I've got one more draw left. Does that pass the pub test?
0: Mahapshetsut is on the phone.
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4: 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They get warned, do not eat those mushrooms until that timer goes off because they have to be fully cooked to not get the hallucinogenics from it.
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13: 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Pointless. Shouting with Jonesy and Amanda? Therapeutic.

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0: We lay 10 questions, 60 seconds on the clock at your feet. You can pass if you don't know an answer. We'll come back to that question if time permits. You know the questions right, $1,000.
4: And then we lay something else at your feet, an option, an opportunity. Do you want to play for $2,000 by answering a bonus question, but it's double or nothing?
0: Don't ask me. Ask David of Rudy Hill.
4: Hello, David.
5: Hello, how are you?
4: Very well, thank you. Before we can even get to asking you whether you want to play for $2,000, we need to get through stage one.
0: Mm-hmm.
4: 10 questions, 60 seconds. Say pass if you're not sure, okay, David?
5: Not a problem.
4: David, let's see
0: He's
4: how we go.
0: He's a man of few words. I've got a good vibe about you, David.
4: Well, let's see if those words are the right answers to these questions. Here we go. Question number one. How many days are in a leap year?
5: 29.
0: David.
4: No, in a leap year, not in the leap month of February.
5: There you go.
4: That was a quick year. Are you on speed?
0: David.
5: Yeah, I think so.
4: Oh, David.
0: You know, I still have got a good vibe about you.
4: Man, a few words. Shame they were those ones.
0: David.
4: David, thank you.
0: David, the pub test is coming up next. We're going down to the Jonesy to Matter Arms. What do you think decluttering your house for your kids, does that pass the pub test?
5: No, I think they need to do it when I'm gone.
0: Yeah. See, David, I told you I had a good vibe about you.
4: Thank you, David.
0: Thank you. If you'd like to play, Instagram, jonesydemanda.com.au. You know what? It'll be back again at the same time tomorrow. In the meantime, the pub test is coming up next.

0: Hello there, it's Jonesy and Amanda. When there's big issues to discuss, where's the place we go?
1: We go to the pub, Brendan, the Jonesy and Amanda Arms.
2: The pub test.
3: Pub test.
2: Pass the pub test.
4: If something sounds unlikely, then it should fail the pub test.
3: Yeah, the pub test.
5: Doesn't pass the sniff test.
6: Stop it. It's not helpful.
0: Decluttering your house before you die. Does it pass the pub
1: Quick,
0: test?
1: Get to it.
0: You had some examples?
1: Well, this is the thing. I've seen two schools of thought of this. It's been flooding my inbox at the moment, as it were. On one hand, you have this.
7: Your kids probably don't want your stuff. What they want are your stories, your love, and the memories attached to a few meaningful items.
1: Right. And they're saying they don't want to go through your storage boxes. You're just making a mess for them.
0: Mm-hmm.
1: On the other hand, you have this.
8: Respectfully, your parents don't owe you a decluttered house. I said what I said. For the last few months, my mom has been sending me reel after reel, telling her that if she doesn't downsize now or start getting rid of things, that when she's gone, her children will resent her. And I call BS.
0: That's interesting.
1: I mean, yes, you don't want to leave your kids with a burden, but I can't be bothered. If decluttering was easy, I'd have done it
0: by now.
1: You
0: might have to get a bit of your contraband as well, though.
1: What's that?
0: Whatever you might
1: My
0: have.
1: My Nave magazines.
0: Your copies. So as a motorcyclist, you never know when you're going to pop off this twig. So
1: you're constantly getting rid of things.
0: You've got a motorcyclist, a fellow motorcyclist, a fellow enthusiast, who is your wingman, who will go around to your house and get rid of whatever.
1: My friend Melanie and I used to have a deal with our diaries, which were just filled with our love for Barry Manilow and who we had a crush on at school.
0: Mm.
1: We had a deal that if one of us carked it, the other one would have to go, sorry for your loss. Can I just go through a room for a moment?
0: Melanie's going to take that straight down to Random House.
1: Or the skip, either way. So this is what we're calling it, decluttering your house before you die. Does it pass the pub test?
9: I reckon if you're old enough where death is on the horizon, last thing you should be thinking about is decluttering your house, you know? Like, I mean, I've got an 80-something-year-old mum, and I don't want her thinking about that sort of stuff, you know?
10: Please do it. Absolutely needs to be done before you die, because we've just done it with my mother-in-law, and we were months cleaning out crap dating back forever.
11: No, it doesn't pass the pub test. Things have emotional connection. It's not just transactional. You know, you might have something in storage that you don't use, but you look at the box and it brings back fond memories and it means something to you, and that's what's important, not whether it means something to your kids.
12: I don't think it does. My mum and my aunt declutter my nonna's house after she passed. They kept it to themselves and didn't let the rest of the family get involved. And there were so many things that got thrown out that I was really upset about.
13: Yes, one less stress. I mean, they're already grieving the loss of a parent. The last thing you need is moving stuff out. You want to be able to just prioritise and deal with the grief and loss first. Then possessions come later because possessions aren't going anywhere.
14: No, no, no. I've just spent 12 months cleaning out my mum's house.
13: I'd have to say it does. Put it this way, it's up to the kids now to decide who gets what.
15: I agree with Jonesy. I don't think we should do anything. But it's funny, I'm driving home and I was on the M2, literally just got off at the lights and the car that pulled up next to me was Bennett. So maybe I'm wrong.
16: It passes the pub test. If you don't want to do it, then don't do it. Once you're dead, you're not going to care whether it gets thrown out or not.
0: Except for my copies of Nave. Don't throw those out.
17: Righto, you two. That's enough.
1: Well, tomorrow is TikTok Tucker. Last week we made, well, it's euphemistically called the peanut butter salad. It was peanut butter with egg on it, and actually it was nice.
0: We loved it. It was one of our best.
1: What will we cook tomorrow? You have to hang around.
0: TVWeeklyAwards.com.au. Vote Amanda Best TV Presenter. Do it. Do it.
1: And if you'd like to hear more of our show, Amanda Jones. Oh, forgot. Sorry, I put my name first for a moment. JonesyandAmanda.com.au.
0: Can happen for you. Whatever you want.
1: How about if I win?
0: Yeah, okay. If you win, the show
1: See,
0: will now be.
1: This means you don't believe I'll win.
0: Oh, for God's sake.
1: Anyway, we'll see you tomorrow.
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1: 193. How has this happened again?
2: We asked for an audit to be done. 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Some may be able to have RPL on the job. Still has to be worked through with CDU.
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18: Your high tide of 6.6 metres will be here at about 20 to 10 this morning. Our low tide then of 1.7 metres at 4.30 this afternoon. Expect a sunny day with light winds. Tops of 32 degrees in the city as well as in Katherine. Out rural way a little bit warmer. 34 degrees expected today. At the moment it's 22 in the city. It's 21 degrees in Humpty Doo and Katherine's on 16.
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18: It's 26 to 6 and getting closer to the kickoff for Darwin Fashion Week as well as Darwin Festival kicks off tonight at 5 at the Civic Park, the official welcome to country. An opening will be happening over there. We'll go through some of the stuff that you can expect from the festival park. We chat with Yani from Darwin Fashion Week. She's a wonderful a designer who uses eco printing and actual leaves from the garden to make her prints. We got St. John coming in to have a chat about volunteers. We got Paige from the ambassador from the Darwin Cup to wrap up what it was like. We have our news flash, of course. I ask who's on leftover duty, but first, on Friday, the NT Public Sector Golf Day is on and yours truly is hosting it. What is it all about? And have you already missed out? Let's do that up next after some Daft Punk and Pretenders up next here on Mix.

2 to 6. And your friendly neighbourhood radio, Dan, is heading out to Darwin Golf Club on Friday, emceeing the Charity Golf Day for the NT Public Sector Annual Charity Golf Day. This is to help soldier on, as we know, in such a big garrison town as we are. Ex-ADF can tend to stay here. Or if you are discharged, maybe you need help transitioning back into civilian life, professionally, physically, mentally. And that's what Soldier On can do to help. It's definitely an organisation that I back personally. And it's great to see any support that goes their way. And that's what will be happening on Friday. Now, I got to admit, I didn't get much of a chance to warn you that it was coming so that you could get tickets. All sold out. I do apologise. But by the time that I was contacted, it was like it was all done. So the tickets are already done. Do keep your eye out for it. It usually goes through Try Booking. Or if you follow Soldier On Facebook and Instagram, it'll come up on there as well. Great day. Novelty holes are involved. Some teams, or a good half of the teams, get dressed up because you can get the best dressed prizes. You can. There's a handicap thing where you hand your score in and then you roll a dice and you get that added to your score, or taken off, I should say, because it is golf. And a great day out. Usually kicks off around about 11 o'clock and wraps up at about 5 or 6 o'clock with some evening entertainment as well. So should be good, should be fun. Good way to kick off your weekend. It won't be able to this time. All the teams that are going at the moment, well, I will see you there. But if not, maybe I will see you next year. But that is happening on this Friday. Like I said, jump onto Facebook on Soldier On and they will give you a heads up next time that this is all coming together. You're on Mix 104.9's Early Birds. Here's the Pretenders. They got some brass in their pocket.

0: Brass in Pockets, The Pretenders at 17 to 6. You're on the early birds. Love to hear from you at any stage. Jump onto our Facebook and Instagram, pop in an inbox, or reach out on 8941 1049. You are the highlight of my morning, I tell you. Just as much as I hope I'm part of yours. I'm sure I am if you listen to this. Coming up next, though, I've been asked, especially with trivia last night, how's the training going, Dan? I mean, look at me. Isn't it going well? No, I don't. It's hard to tell, to be honest. Look, Cass is really on to me. My partner Cass is really making sure that she pushes me. I'll tell you what she wrote to me yesterday. Bit of a chuckle. Up next.
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3: 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In the last term, Labor delivered things like the extension to the Alan Walker Centre. 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But did Labor get everything right? No, absolutely not. I think we need to look to the future. Now, we're looking beyond the election. 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

Mix 104.9, Walk in the Moon, Shut Up and Dance at 9 to 6. All thanks to Harvey Norman Darwin. You find him on the Stuart Highway in Darwin and on the road to World, 7 weeks away until I head over to Phoenix, Arizona. I keep forgetting, like, and then I say Phoenix, Arizona, and then I go to the gym, and then I forget to chase up about this shirt, but I need to get onto that. Thank you for your suggestions. I do apologize. I will get onto that ASAP. People have been asking me, especially at Trivia last night, about training. How is it going? And I mean, yeah, it's going pretty good, pretty good. definitely crunch time, and my partner knows about this. I don't know if you know this about Cass, but she's no stranger to training for big events. She's a bit of an athlete and has trained for some big events in her past on quite a high level, so she knows about this. And she said to me, on the weekend, you have to go to the gym on Monday. Absolutely. But then Monday came around, felt like absolute garbage. So she says to me, I'm at work, and she sends me a message. She says, did you go to the gym yesterday? She was at work. Did you go to the gym yesterday? If not, you must go today. And that's in between doing work and setting up and going to trivia, which is not great. It kind of stacks my day. But that's kind of the discipline, really, when it comes down to it. I felt like garbage on Monday, had to make up for it on Tuesday, because it is about consistency. And she knows this. So she said, no, you have to go today. She said, I'm going to be right on to you about this. It is time to get those weights up. This is your last chance. She's right. She's not wrong. And then she added, plus minimal alcohol. I mean, what can I say? I just replied, I went, well, at least you said minimal. She could have said none, right? She's not wrong, though. She's not wrong. It is crunch time. I am having some good progress. In fact, a bit of a shout-out to Craig. He ran into me at the gym yesterday. He said he'd swap. He was doing this other sort of stuff. And he told me a bit about his journey and his story. And I told him that I signed up in February for a strongman comp. And he goes, I can tell. There's just something about the way you're lifting that, you know, I can tell that you can move some weight. So that really, I don't know, this unsolicited sort of compliment. And I think that sort of reiterates that training seems to be going pretty well. So, yeah, I don't know. It's good. It's good. It's going well, and I'll keep you updated. The next thing I've got to do, though, get this pesky shirt, because you made it happen, and I've got to make it happen even more. So that'll be coming up just around the corner. Keep your eyes peeled on Mix 104.9's Facebook and Instagram page. Here's some pop music getting us to six.

0: on Mix 104.9. It's almost 6 o'clock. Let's get over to your news and weather. And as you may have known, you're getting stung at the petrol pump. What's heading on there? And the votes came in on how many people would prefer, in a percentage, would prefer that excise to continue or think that the excise should continue. But I think I've got one really big reason that the excise discount should not continue. I know. Big hot take about the petrol pump up next.
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11: Good morning, Louise Nielsen here with you. The NT's Chief Minister is assuring Darwin residents we do have the staff for the new 32-bed ward at Darwin Hospital. It comes as the Darwin Hospital's been placed under a code yellow for the sixth time this year, with Palmerston Regional Hospital also under a code yellow. Leah Finocchiaro says the ward will open in 1 month and will help ease the pressure.
12: That's all locked and loaded, budgeted. That's all fine, so no one should be worried about that. We also have up to 80 people at any time who should be in dignified aged care in hospital beds. And again, 2 years down the track, we are still waiting for the federal government to announce the aged care provider.
11: 53 NT tourism businesses have been supported after severe weather impacts. More than $261,000 has been awarded to businesses impacted by flooding, record rainfall and tropical cyclone Narelle. Businesses were awarded grants of up to $5,000 to repair or replace equipment and to help them continue operating through the peak tourism season. Australia is falling behind on its hepatitis elimination targets. A new report warns thousands of people could miss out on diagnosis, care and treatment unless detection rates improve, with almost 300,000 Aussies living with the disease. Hepatitis Australia CEO Lucy Clines says hepatitis can be effectively managed when it's diagnosed early and treated.
13: The good news is that hepatitis B can be really well managed with a simple six-monthly blood tests or liver scans. Some people might require antiviral medication, and hepatitis C is actually curable.
11: The NT has recorded 70 hepatitis B and C cases so far this year. And it's Seniors Month. Throughout August, the City of Darwin offers a range of free community events for NT seniors cardholders. Activities on offer include Zumba, movie screenings and fun bus adventures with grandparents.
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16: Hi, Harrison Preeb. The percentage of homes selling for a profit across Australia is down slightly. The latest statistics from Domain shows 97.4% of sellers in the first half of the year made money on their sale. Well, that's only a 0.1% fall on the previous 6 months. The group's Nicola Powell says it's still significant.
17: Because resale profitability is actually a lagging indicator and tends to follow changes in house prices. So this may be the first indication that profitability is now also on the slide.
16: The Home Affairs Minister's rescheduled tomorrow's speech at the National Press Club. ABC reporting Tony Burke had planned to reveal sweeping changes to cut migration, including tougher family visa rules and restrictions on the rights of asylum seekers. Briefly, an independent review of the Bureau of Meteorology has been set a March deadline to report back. Three lions have died from suspected heat stress at a Tokyo zoo as Japan's scorching summer continues, and Buckingham Palace confirming Princess Eugenie and husband Jack Brooksback have welcomed their third child. Well, divine intervention may be needed for the 2028 NRL Grand Final schedule. Pope Leo expected to be in Sydney on the same weekend as the league's showpiece event. Many of Australia's estimated 5 million Catholics expected to attend. Hawthorn's reportedly looking to play AFL matches in Wellington, Cairns and Canberra once its current deal with Launceston expires. And in rugby, plenty of saunas and ice baths for the Wallabies, who are bracing for sweltering conditions in this weekend's tests against Japan.
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18: 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Accident and breakdown free. Roadworks continuing today. Trail Road, Perra Drive, McMillan's Road between the Service Road and Charles Eaton Drive and Linko Road near the Palmerston Hospital as well. 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
0: Our high tide of 6.6 metres won't be here until 20 to 10 this morning. Then a low tide of 1.7 metres at 4.30 this afternoon. A sunny day with light winds ahead, tops of 32 degrees in both the city and Katherine. You're looking at 34 today for Acacia Hills. At the moment, it's 22 in the city, 21 in Acacia Hills. Katherine on 15.
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0: It's just ticking over to 6:07 on your early birds this morning. Yes, census night is around the corner. And look, I've seen some people personally doing some asking some very silly questions. But the thing is, census has been around for thousands of years. I've gone into a bit of a history of about the census and where it's all come from and why I shouldn't be so riled up about it. Before that, though, what we are riled up about is the petrol bowser and the cost of fuel. Now, obviously, a lot of people wanted the excise discount to continue, but I've got a bit of a hot take on maybe we did the wrong thing from the very beginning and it shouldn't have even been done in the first place. For some of us, let me explain. Up next, after Genesis, it's The Invisible Touch here on The Only Birds with your friendly neighbourhood radio, Dan.

Genesis. On Mix 104.9's Early Birds. Thanks to Harvey Norman Darwin. You find him on the Stuart Highway in Berrima. And got a bit of a hot take for you. Feel free to weigh in, 8941 1049. I'm thinking that potentially we didn't do the right thing with the fuel excise discount in the first place. I know, like, trust me, I don't even get to use my fuel, my car that much because we've only got the one car between us and I live closer to work. So my partner uses it to go to work. And, you know, the fuel ferry comes along and fills it up for her every so often. But what I'm thinking, when a vote was taken on news.com.au, 81% of people who responded to the vote said that the excise discount should continue, the fuel excise discount, basically giving us something like 30 to 40 cents off per litre. And I'm thinking maybe we were so worried about what it was like at the pump that we didn't think about what it'd be like at the grocery shelf store, the grocery store shelf, right? And we could have potentially had cheaper freight for longer if we had collectively said, no, you know what? Don't worry about the average commuter, but make sure that the freight services and our farmers get to get cheap fuel. And maybe have that discount for longer. So instead of the discount for 2 months, we might have had a discount for 6 months, because obviously a lot more commuters than there are freight and farmers. Just a thought that you know, going ahead, maybe they do provide a discount or continue the discount for another 2 months, but only for those freight companies, so that we can try and keep those freight costs down. And maybe, and I mean, we probably feel that more up here in Darwin than anything. My thought is this. If the cost of goods goes up, that's a big push for inflation, which then, this is my limited economic experience, it pushes inflation up because it pushes our shopping basket up, amongst other things. And then that pushes up the cost of living, probably more so than filling up the tank. Especially if we share a car like myself. Those families with two cars, maybe even the kids, now have a job as well. So there's three cars in there. They're probably feeling, you guys are probably feeling more of a pinch than anything. So I don't want to go into this completely blind. I do see that. But what do you think? Am I onto something? Or is it the government's responsibility to get us through this? Because remember, we're not going to get anything for free. It costs the government a ton of tax income to give us that discount, and you know it's going to come back at us some way, shape or form. So 8941 1049, if you have an opinion on this, love to hear from it from you, or on inbox, you can inbox us on Facebook or Instagram. I know, bit of a hot take, but thinking outside the box a little bit. I mean, someone's got it right. Got to get through this together. Here's Harry Styles. It's the new one, American Girls, 6:15. Good morning.

0: Out Catherine Way. Looks like the Shell Ready. No, the BP 247.2. Geez, that's all right there on the Stuart Highway there. That looks pretty good. Or across the bridge, 239.5 at the Liberty. But if we switch over to the unleaded 91, which they're expecting, the E10, is it? Equivalent unleaded? Then 203.5 at that same Liberty. BP about $2.13. But in the city, if we change that over, we'll check Noonamar as well. Looks like the best price, yeah, in Pinelands, 205.5. Another good couple of places. Where are we looking at? In the city's not too bad, 213. If we head down towards Noonamar, 219 is what you're looking at there. So it looks like the best place at the moment is in Pinelands. So if you can swing by on the Stuart Highway, maybe if you need some fuel, that might be a good choice. You might get in a bit of a deal. Coming up for you next, though, the census. I've done a bit of a historical dive on where it all comes from, and let's quash some of those silly questions that people are asking already.
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0: Fleetwood Mac, Little Lies, 25 past 6 on Mix 104.9. Census night is coming up on the 11th. But if you jump online, you can actually put yours in early. If you received your package already, you can submit it early, as 1 million Aussies apparently have done so far. We've got about 25.5 million people in Australia, and about 1 million people have already put in their census. They know where and who will be at their place on the 11th, which is what it is all about. I've already had some friends, family, neighbours just talk crap about the census. They're all like, oh, why do I have to fill that out? I'm going to cross this out. I'm going to put my own stuff in. I mean, just do it. Like, stop carrying on. The happiest people just don't care about that stupid stuff. You know what I mean? And it's to try and get a bit of a snapshot of what's going on, you know? And I got this reel from a friend of mine who was like, somebody was ripping up a fake census or at the actual census. Was like, government can't give us answers. Why should I give them answers? Like, just do it. It's the same people who complain that they're not getting the right picture. So that's what it's all about. And you know what? Governments have been doing it for thousands of years. 4,000 to 5,000 years they've been doing it. In fact, the word census comes from the Latin censere, meaning to assess or to estimate. Sorry to go all Oxford Dictionary on you there. But yeah, it's been going for ancient Egypt, 3000 BC. Just rewind the clock a little bit. 3000 BC. The pharaohs counted people, livestock, and property to collect taxes and organize labor, work out who needed to go where. In Babylon, around 3,800 years ago, they did the same thing. People, livestock, food production, and resources. The food production was a big one. Where do they need to put more effort to make sure that they have enough food for the coming years? In ancient China, they used to count households for tax and military purposes, who could serve in the military. We wouldn't have Mulan without that. Ancient Rome conducted censuses. They were the best at it every day, every few years, to determine taxation, military obligations, and citizenship, especially with their expanding borders. So this has been going on for ages. In fact, it's even mentioned in the Bible that the whole reason, apparently, allegedly, according to the stories, that they went to Bethlehem is because they needed to go back to be counted and registered for census. It's been going on for thousands of years. Stop carrying on. Just do it. The 11th of, and you know what? Save a fine. You can get fined $364 per day if you don't put it in. I don't know about you, but I don't want to be spending that kind of money. So I'm just going to do a little questionnaire.
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8: Good morning, Louise Nielsen here with you. A man has passed away after he was struck by a vehicle at Moyle. Emergency services were called to the scene around 10:30 last night and paramedics performed CPR. The man passed away at the scene. The driver of the vehicle remained on scene and worked with police. Rothdale Road was closed overnight while clean-up efforts were complete. Darwin and Palmerston hospitals are still under pressure as they both remain under a code yellow. The Chief Minister says it's hoped the new 32-bed ward opening at Darwin Hospital next month will help ease the strain. Leah Finocchiaro says the code yellow is a result of high demand, but also means better resource allocation is underway.
9: Well, code yellows are a way of easing the pressure. I know people, you know, think about them in a negative and they obviously come as a result of high demand, but it does allow the hospital a bit of breathing space to operate more efficiently. Unfortunately, though, what it does do is cancel elective surgeries, which has devastating impacts for people. So it's not ideal.
8: Territorians at risk of hepatitis B or C are being urged to get tested. New modelling warns Australia could face more than $2.6 billion in avoidable costs by 2030 if national elimination targets are not met. This year, the NT has recorded 70 hepatitis B and C cases. Hepatitis Australia CEO Lucy Clines says people in higher risk groups should consider getting tested.
10: Often hepatitis B is transferred at birth. You need to request a test for hepatitis B. For hepatitis C, anybody who's got any experience of injecting drug use, anybody who's had experience of the prison system, you know, if you've had a tattoo or a medical procedure done overseas.
8: And Darwin Aboriginal Festival is celebrating 20 years this year. It's on from this Friday to Sunday, displaying works of art from First Nations people all across the country. It'll also have performances and art workshops. Darwin Aboriginal Art Fair Executive Director Claire Summers says the lineup is designed to support community and it's a free event.
11: Unlike other commercial art fairs who charge huge entry fees and also take commissions off artwork, as a not-for-profit organisation who runs this event, we ensure that 100% of all the sales made by our art centres returns back to communities and their families.
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12: I'm Harrison Preeb. The firebombing of a Victorian military manufacturer is being treated as an act of terrorism. Counter-terrorism police say a far-left group is a prime suspect of last year's attack on Lovett Technologies, which has links to Israel. Oil prices have fallen around 5% as the US pushes for a deal with Iran to reopen the Strait of Hormuz. Secretary of State Marco Rubio, hopeful an agreement will be reached within days.
13: I think that there's a conversation and negotiation that we are involved in between Oman and Iran, how warships can be able to go through there safely in the short term as we move towards these longer term talks about denuclearization.
12: Gambling reps have disputed claims that companies lure VIP clients through alcohol, drugs and escorts. It comes as a Senate inquiry examines the federal government's wagering and advertising measures. And briefly, Home Affairs Minister Tony Burke has reportedly pushed back a National Press Club address where he was expected to reveal changes to Australia's migration settings. The Bombers will hold their final round of interviews for the full-time coaching job this week. The shortlist down to four, including James Hird, who's already met up with former Socceroo Kevin Muscat as part of the interview process.
14: Yeah, it was an interesting discussion with Kevin. Yeah, we talked about his 4-3-4 formation at the back, where he should play three defenders. Yeah, I had a good chat to he and John, and it was good chat.
12: On ninth air and in tennis, an all-Aussie showdown in the second round of the Montreal Open, James Duckworth taking on Alex Timonor.
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17: Look, you got around the place, as you would expect for this time of the morning. Accident, breakdown and delay. Free roadworks today, Trail Road, Perrin Drive. Barrima Road between the Wade Bridge and Northern Cement and Linko Road to the Palmerston Hospital as well. 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
20: Your high tide of 6.6 metres will be here at 9.40 this morning. A low tide of 1.7 metres at 4.30 this afternoon. A sunny day with light winds, tops of 32 degrees in the city as well as in Katherine. 34 degrees today for Virginia. At the moment, 23 in the city. It's 21 in Virginia. Katherine on 15 degrees.
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20: Coming up for you just before 7 o'clock, I've got the nutritionist that I've been talking with for this Road to the World titles. Come in and have a bit of a chat, just in case you need a starting point on your own journey. And plus, debunk a couple of myths that absolutely surprised me in our talks together. So she'll be here just before 7 o'clock. Danielle from Dietitians NT. But first, what is your job in the household? Because it could be winning tickets. I've got a double pass, two double passes, in fact, to the National Indigenous Music Awards. The NEMAs, a great party that's happening on Saturday night. All you need to do is let me know on 8941 1049. What is the job in your household? I'll tell you what mine is up next. After the weekend, it's Blinding Lights. It's 23 to 7 as well on the Early Birds with your friendly neighbourhood radio, Dan.

It's the weekend. Blinding Lights at 22.7. What is the role in your household? What is your job? 8941 1049. Maybe you are the pest getter. Maybe you are the bathroom cleaner. Maybe you are the one who does the mops or something like that. I'll tell you what my job is. Leftover eater. Somehow I've gotten this job as eating the leftovers. Now, my wonderful partner loves cooking. She's in the kitchen making some amazing stuff. And sometimes she makes bulk stuff. She made this wonderful quiche recently, experimented with that one. She makes some bakes. But the thing is, I'm not always prepared. I've got to fight myself a little bit. Absolutely grateful that this happens. Like, I definitely do not want to look a gift horse in the mouth. But I'm a very spontaneous kind of guy in the sense that I'm like, what do I feel like? And then I go and get that thing. I'm not really much of a planner. Having meals in the fridge ready to go through can be a blessing and a curse for someone like me. You know what I mean? Like, I might be like, oh, but I don't feel like stew. Or I don't feel like a bake. I feel like some crumbed fish, or I feel like a pie, something like that. And I'll go and do that, which then irks my partner because she definitely hates wasting food, which is why we have leftovers in the first place. And so chucking stuff out comes with this sort of inherent guilt. But, it's a thing we make work. It's my job in the household. What is your job in the household? I've got double pass to the Nemas for your troubles. 8941 1049. Just tell me, what is your job in the household? No one else can do it as good as you. So it is now your job. 8941 1049.

0: John Mellencamp. 14 to 7 on Mix 104.9's Early Birds. The NEMAs are happening on the 8th of August, this Saturday, at the Amphitheatre. I know it's an awards night, but it's more of a party, more of a concert, really. You could actually see up-and-comers. Some amazing Indigenous artists have won, like Troy Cassidaly. This big, big love. Of course, Yotha Yindi won. And our very own Jessica Mowboy. And congratulations to Luke, who won himself, not our Roadrunner, a different Luke, who won himself a double pass to the NEMAs. I've got one more double pass. If you would love that, give me a call, 8941 1049. I'll send you along this Saturday night. Up next, though, I've got Danielle from Dietitians NT to come in. She's the nutritionist I've gone to, and she can debunk some myths and maybe give you a starting point on what to do in your own journey. Coming up for you next, just before 7.
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3: 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And a couple of tracks from Dancing on the Ceiling from Lionel Richie. 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

0: Hey, early birds, it's your friendly neighbourhood radio, Dan. As we know, I am training to head to the world titles of the Static Monsters, and they say it takes a village to raise a child. Well, I'm the biggest child you know, so I've got a few help. I've got Justin training me on the weights, and I've gone to Dietitians NT, and I've gone to see Danielle, who joins me in the studio, for a bit of help. Hello, Danielle. How are you?
1: Hello. I'm great. Happy to be here.
0: I came to you saying that I want to, one, change my relationship with food, or readjust my relationship with food, and also the goal of training for, not to be huge, but just to be functional. What was your first goal for somebody that you've just met when it comes to a nutritionist?
1: Mm-hmm. Yeah, I guess in your case it was, a few different goals going on, which is often the case with most patients. Regularity is sort of the first goal, particularly, you know, with your schedule as well.
0: Oh, yeah. Being in radio, being pulled and emceeing, that does change.
1: Yeah, so that was a big factor. And same thing if people do, you know, have long work hours or kids or commitments and all that sort of thing, that's often a big factor to sort of get that structure as sort of the groundwork, I suppose.
0: I don't know if people think of that. Like they're thinking, okay, this many calories in a 24-hour period, right? Mm. Whereas you're saying, okay, let's get some habits.
1: Exactly.
0: Is diet a swear word to you?
1: depends on the context, I suppose.
0: Yes. I'm on a diet.
1: Mm. Yeah, that makes me a bit icky. Yep.
0: Let's talk training. Mm-hmm. Now, we're on a bit of a condensed schedule here. It happens in about seven, eight weeks. So what are we looking at in the run towards the world titles?
1: Yeah, our first was getting that structure, which I think, you know, like you said last time, it's becoming second nature. We're getting there.
0: 78% there.
1: Yeah, exactly. Definitely some improvements. And I guess within that, we're looking at carbohydrate and protein timings as well. So fueling yourself with carbohydrate beforehand.
0: So what we hear is carb loading?
1: Yes, carb loading. Okay. That's more, I guess, before the event. So that'll probably be towards the, you know, last couple of sessions that we'll do.
0: Yeah. Oh, okay.
1: Yep, so that's coming.
0: Well, it's interesting that you say that, like, and because we were talking about before going to a gym session, you know, let's see how carbs work with you, because carbs have been a swear word to a lot of people for a while, but they're not the enemy.
1: No.
0: Neither is fat.
1: No.
0: We talked about fats as well.
1: Yep.
0: That's how you have good hormone production and balance. It comes from your fats.
1: Yeah,
0: just not too many.
1: Yeah. And you've got, you know, your three macronutrients, your protein, fat and carbohydrates. And, you know, protein's often glamorized and having a bit of a moment. But, yeah, none of them are bad. You just need them in the correct ratios for your goals, I suppose.
0: Well, look, this is sort of a real condensed course. You can go to Dietitians NT like I'm doing if you want to get more of an in-depth and a bespoke sort of look into your lifestyle. But what do you think, Danielle, is the biggest misconception that get people unstuck and then having to come and see you, someone like yourself?
1: I would say consuming too much information on social media is like a big overarching thing, and that thinking everything you hear applies to you. So then a lot of people come to me and they've tried all these random things that they've just heard that haven't worked, and maybe they've sort of, you know, yo-yo dieted and put themselves in a worse place. So I would recommend just skipping all that and coming to a professional, and we can basically condense that plan, and you know that it's correct for you, your conditions, your lifestyle, your medications, rather than just sort of, hearing random bits here and there.
0: I might put a couple of things in bold there for you. Medications taken into consideration, and also that it's not a one visit, one solution kind of thing. You and I have been working that first time. This is for you, early birds. The first time that I went back to Danielle, I said, I don't know, I had yogurt and it blew my fats right out. And Danielle, you said, it's a range. We can work with that. And then we moved a bit here, moved a bit there. So much easier that second fortnight. So that's really what it's all about, right?
1: Yeah, exactly. Having that individual plan that works for you. It's flexible. You know, we have the initial plan and then each session we adapt it so that you have that long-term sustainable diet for yourself.
0: It's Dietitians NT, Danielle. If you have any questions for her, you feel free to reach out onto our Facebook or Instagram. I'll pass those on. We'll try and get Danielle back in to answer your nutrition questions. But for now, thank you very much. Here's to the next 7 or 8 weeks.
1: That's it.
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16: Good morning. Louise Nielsen here with you. A man has died at the scene after he was hit by a vehicle at Moyle. Police and paramedics rushed to the incident around 10:30 last night. The driver of the vehicle remained on scene and worked with police. Paramedics performed CPR, but the man passed away at the scene. Rothdale Road has been closed overnight but will reopen this morning. Health experts are reminding Aussies to ask for a hepatitis test if they're at risk. A new report warns that unless elimination targets are met by 2030, thousands of people will miss out on being cured and diagnosed. The NT has recorded 70 hepatitis B and C cases so far this year. Hepatitis Australia CEO Lucy Clines says many people don't realise hepatitis testing isn't part of a routine blood screening.
17: So you do need to request the test. And if you're having trouble getting access to testing and treatment, contact Hepatitis Australia through our HepLink program. We can connect anybody anywhere in Australia to great options for testing and treatment.
16: First Nations art will be celebrated this weekend. The Darwin Aboriginal Art Fair is on from Friday until Sunday, celebrating 20 years this year. Darwin Aboriginal Art Fair Executive Director Claire Summers says artworks from First Nations people from across the country will be on display. There'll also be performances and art workshops.
18: It is a remarkable place and we love being able to call Darwin home, to be able to bring people into a space where they can feel a bit nervous about coming. There are many communities and as we know, there are many nations of Aboriginal people from across Australia who get to come to this really special place.
16: And free community events are on offer for seniors this month. City of Darwin Council is offering the activities for the month of August, providing an opportunity to connect, have fun and enjoy a variety of events designed to promote health, well-being and lifelong learning. 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
19: Hi, Harrison Freeve. An arson attack on a defence manufacturer in Melbourne last year is being treated as an act of terror. The business targeted last July with three vehicles set alight. A pro-Palestine extremist group claiming responsibility for the attack online, and the AFP says they targeted the company in the belief it was part of a broader ADF supply chain. 2026 NAPLAN results are out, with a third of Aussie students failing to meet numeracy and literacy benchmarks. More than 100,000 students will need additional support to catch up with their peers. Stephen Gennell from the Curriculum Assessment and Reporting Authority says it also highlights gaps in some demographics.
20: The increase in the number of students in the needs additional support category in reading and writing since 2023. It's also really disheartening to see disparities persisting over the years in the attainment of students from our regional and remote areas, our Indigenous students and those from a disadvantaged background.
19: And briefly, proposed federal government changes will preserve negative gearing for people who inherit an investment property from their partner. Ben Stokes declares he wants to coach the English cricket side. In his first interview since retiring, the all-rounder says he's doing courses now with the hope of one day coaching the national team. Stokes also telling the Love of Cricket podcast the team doesn't have an alcohol problem despite there being one in the sport.
21: Relationship with alcohol and cricket is just something that hasn't moved on as the game of cricket has become more professional.
19: And GWS could welcome back Toby Green for this week's clash with the Suns in Canberra. The Skipper's missed the past two matches with a quad injury.
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25: Your high tide of 6.6 metres will be here at 20 to 10, and then a low tide of 1.7 metres at 4.30 this afternoon. A sunny day with light winds, tops of 32 degrees in the city as well as in Katherine. You're looking at 34 for Berry Springs today. At the moment, it's 23 in the city, 21 in Berry Springs, Katherine on 15.
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27: 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Thanks to Harvey Norman Darwin.
25: 7 past 7. How are you, Duffster?
28: I'm actually good this Wednesday. I feel like it's really light outside.
25: You reckon?
28: Yeah. Don't you think?
25: It's pretty light.
28: Well, I think it's okay. When does it start getting lighter? Does it do
25: about
28: that?
25: About now.
28: Yeah.
25: About now. It doesn't
28: well,
25: really change
28: it.
25: Up.
28: I'm one with
25: the
28: mother. The mother nature. Her and I are tight.
25: All right. Well, I'll tell you what might shake your little boat. Jetstar are going to start charging for carry-on luggage.
28: No.
25: I know, but you know what? I think it's our own fault. I'll tell you why in our news flash up next.

0: Cioli Burns, thanks to Harvey Norman Darwin. You'll find him on the Stuart Highway in Berrima. News flash.
1: Oh,
0: yeah, a little sparkle at the end. All right. Won't be sparkling with this news. Okay. How often do we rely on Jetstar for our little trips to Bali?
1: Well, all the time.
0: Yeah.
1: Yeah.
0: Yeah, we do.
1: It's that flight, isn't it? Mm-hmm. Everyone's on it.
0: Well, be prepared. You are going to pay for carry-on luggage from the start of 2027.
1: No.
0: Mm-hmm.
1: That's why I get the light package.
0: It's happening. Well, I reckon it's our own fault. Same thing as self-serve checkouts. We were all like, there was only a few. We kept using them all the time. Now that's pretty much the only choice, right?
1: No, I don't see those two as the same. I get the Jetstar one. I don't like it at all.
0: Mm.
1: At all, I don't like it. I just think you don't need to weigh and pay. People who have two working eyes can look and go, all right, that chick who's got a backpack on, a front pack on, a mini suitcase and a handbag, that's too much.
0: Yeah, that's a great point.
1: I think you just need to use your eyes and common sense.
0: Well, here's the thing. Used to be that when you went with the family, you would pack all of the kids' stuff and all your stuff in one suitcase and you would check it in, right? That would be your checked luggage. Now, when you see a family go, and I'm not saying all families do this, don't go on your high horse, but every kid has their own bag. Every parent has their own bag. We are now taking five lots of carry-on luggage plus those little backpacks and handbags that go under the seat. So now we've run out of overhead luggage, plus it's a budget airline that are always looking for excuses to draw you in with the cheaper airfare, but then find those optional extras. So
1: yeah,
0: it's our own fault. It's probably going to be cheaper for you to go back to putting everything in one set of luggage for everyone.
1: I'd rather die than share luggage with someone. No, thank you, let alone a kid. Sorry.
0: But that's what I'm saying. I think it's just a reaction to our own fault. In fact, quite a few airlines, there's like a good half dozen airlines that already, budget airlines that do this across the globe.
1: Yeah.
0: So it's just one of those things. Because you know what it's like? There's no room in the overhead luggage anymore.
1: Hear me out.
0: Whoa.
1: Turn your undies inside out and you're good to go, my friends. You can go on a Bali trip. Get a Bing Tang top while you're there. You'll be cruising. We won't be paying any extra money.
0: The good news is if you can fit your carry-on luggage under the seat in front of you, therefore not using over the overhead, then you are fine. But if it's any of those wheelie luggage, you're getting charged. In fact, if you don't pre-book it, you will get charged more than $52 for the flight.
1: Oh, God. Okay. Well, there you go. Is that just life? Like I said, you've got your ways. You've got your little hacks, everyone, and that's what you need to go through if you're getting on that Bali flight, which is just buy your clothes there and chuck them out at the end because they probably only last a week.

0: It brings everybody in, and dare I say, most tourists who came up here for the cup, for anything else that's happened recently, will be staying for the start of Darwin Festival at the minimum.
1: It goes for 18 days.
0: Yeah.
1: And the festival park is jam-packed full of the local eateries and restaurants and cafes.
0: You had me. You had me at festival park, really. But
1: here's this year's lineup. This is a great place to go for dinner, right? I think they're closed Monday, so you have to double-check that. But okay. Hanuman is joining once more.
0: Yum, yum, yum, a bit of a staple.
1: Sancho's Taco Bar.
0: Okay, yum. They have been at the markets, of course, Mindul Markets, and I had it last week with my mum, and it was to die for. So fresh.
1: Now, there's like this sort of Italian bit. It's wood fire pizza. Is it Cucina Sotto l'Estel?
0: Anyway, I look Italian?
1: Well, wood fire pizza. Wood fire pizza. Sorry if I got that wrong. Feel free to give us a call and fix us up on that one. Bamboo Lounge, Three Mums Kitchen.
0: Yum.
1: Christine's Exotic Eats.
0: Yep.
1: African flavours from there. You love your ice cream, don't you? Your gelato.
0: Oh, I like a gelato.
1: How about you swing by Trampoline? They're going to be there.
0: Oh, do you know I made up a song about trampoline?
1: Oh, what was it? Was it about a trampoline?
0: It's about going and getting ice cream and choosing what flavour you want. It's called Jump, Jump, Jump. On the trampoline, and then it's like hokey pokey, lemon gelato.
1: Oh, we are exploring that at some stage. That's going to happen this week. Of course, Hugs Pun Nim and Hoppercade by Ella as well. It all kicks off tonight from 5 o'clock, the official opening, the Welcome Into Country, and of course, live acts. You can get amongst it early.
0: Live acts like myself. I'll be presenting that at Club R, where you guys will see me there.
1: Well, let's get you on stage for the Trampoline Ice Cream Choice Gala.
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0: Mix 1049 Early Birds. What a fantastic weekend. NEMAs, they're happening on a Saturday.
1: Oh, gosh, there's so much going on. And one of the things that I want you all to come to is my musical bingo happening tonight at Flix. That's right, 7 p.m. Dan's never been because he doesn't support me in my work outside of here.
2: Yeah, pretty much got better things to do.
1: So rude. It is so fun at musical bingo.
0: To be fair, you have not once come to my trivia. You don't do anything on Tuesday nights.
1: Are you kidding? What? I used to host it with you.
0: Oh, yeah, you did, didn't you? I take it back.
1: Take it all back. I don't want any of that, Dan. I'll see you there, early birds, if you're interested in some pizza and some bevs and a really good time with yours truly.
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15: Hi there, I'm Louise Nielsen. A pedestrian has been killed after being hit by a vehicle at Moyle. The incident happened at around 10:30 last night with Rothdale Road closed overnight. Paramedics performed CPR at the scene, but the man passed away. The driver of the vehicle remained on scene and worked with police. The NT Chief Minister is assuring Darwin residents we do have the staff for the new 32-bed ward at Darwin Hospital. It comes as Darwin Hospital has been placed under a code yellow for the sixth time this year. with Palmerston Regional Hospital also under a code yellow. Chief Minister Leo Fenocchiaro says the new ward will open in 1 month and will help ease the pressure.
16: That's all locked and loaded, budgeted. That's all fine. So no one should be worried about that. We also have up to 80 people at any time who should be in dignified aged care in hospital beds. And again, 2 years down the track, we are still waiting for the federal government to announce the aged care provider.
15: 53 NT tourism businesses have been supported after severe weather impacts. More than $261,000 has been awarded to businesses impacted by flooding, record rainfall and tropical cyclone Narelle. Businesses were awarded grants of up to $5,000 to repair or replace equipment and to help them continue operating through the peak tourism season. And Australia is falling behind on its hepatitis elimination targets. A new report warns thousands of people could miss out on a diagnosis, care and treatment unless detection rates improve, with almost 300,000 Aussies living with the disease. Hepatitis Australia CEO Lucy Klein says hepatitis can be effectively managed when it's diagnosed early and treated.
17: The good news is that hepatitis B can be really well managed with a simple six-monthly blood tests or liver scan. Some people might require antiviral medication, and hepatitis C is actually curable.
15: The NT has recorded 70 hepatitis B and C cases so far this year.
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19: Morning, I'm Harrison Preeve. Counter-terrorism police declaring last year's firebombing of a Melbourne military factory as an act of terrorism. They believe Lovett Technologies was attacked for its links to Israel, with anarchist extremists considered the main suspects. Jetstar CEO is defending the airline's changes to its carry-on policy. Customers will now be slugged up to $52 for guaranteed access to the overhead lockers. Stephanie Tully says the change is about providing more choice.
20: While helping to keep Jetstar's fares low, you only pay for what you need. Travelling with less means paying less, and you can always add more if you need.
19: Well, the federal government is set to close a loophole in its negative gearing reforms that would have created a so-called widow tax. It would have meant those who inherited a property from a spouse would have been denied access to negative gearing. And briefly, a Malaysian airline pilot is accused of trying to smuggle 70,000 ecstasy pills through Jakarta Airport. Jack Silvani is still a chance to line up for St Kilda in Sunday's AFL clash against former side Carlton. That's despite the 28-year-old dislocating his shoulder in the weekend's loss to Sydney. A boost for the Rabbitohs ahead of their round 23 NRL clash with the Eels. A stack of stars to return to the senior lineup. Captain Cam Murray and Talis Duncan returning from injury. David Fifita back from suspension. And in the NRLW, Broncos veteran Ali Brigginshaw has been handed a three-match ban for a dangerous tackle.
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21: 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It is building though. McMinn Street in the city, the Stuart Highway at Wilder and Winnelli, also at Berrima as well. And roadworks continuing today too on Linko Road to the Palmerston Hospital. 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
0: Your high tide of 6.6 metres will be here at 20 to 10 this morning. A low tide of 1.7 metres at 4.30 this afternoon. A sunny day with light winds ahead. Tops of 32 degrees in both the city and Katherine areas. Out by Humpty Doo, 34 degrees today. At the moment, it's 23 in the city. It is 21 degrees in Humpty Doo. Catherine's on 16.
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1: The early birds love him. We love him, Lukey. How are you going?
2: 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And lovely Allure, located over in Holt. 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
1: That is incredible, Luke. If you could save all of those things for me and not give any more out, that would be incredible.
2: Hey, it's up to the people. If the people come by and I get swamped, we're out.
0: It's up to the people. Where are you again, mate?
2: Lianya Water Park. You can't miss the big green van.
1: Ah, lovely. Go and see Luke at Lianya Water Park. He is our road runner. Oh, go on. Jangle your keys a bit more, mate. At least he wasn't coughing on air this time and getting rid of the frog in his throat.
0: True. This is true.
1: But hey, big half hour up next. We've got Mark Ferguson from St. John's NT coming in to tell us all about what's going on this weekend.

0: It's your early birds, Dan and Duffy. Happy Wednesday. We hope you are all very well out there.
1: And in the studio, we've got Mark Ferguson. He's the Director of Volunteer Event Health Services to talk more about how much St. John help our events and how you can be a part of it as well across the top end. Hey, Mark, welcome back to the show.
2: Hey, welcome back.
0: Oh, it's so lovely to have you here, particularly throughout this busy dry season. Talk to us about what's been going on for St. John NT Volunteers.
2: It's been a huge dry season. community events keep coming and coming, and you know what? We're still up for the challenge.
0: Awesome.
2: So we've got a lot of dedicated volunteers, over 400 dedicated volunteers that help out at all the community events across the territory.
0: Yeah, absolutely. You sent some stats yesterday.
2: Yes.
0: I want you to tell us some because they are insane.
2: So last financial year, our volunteers have done around about 25,000 hours throughout the territory, just volunteering at community events, helping the community when they're in their hour of need.
1: Well, the thing is like these community events don't run without a risk management plan, and that always includes what happens for public like health and safety. And having St. John there volunteer so many hours, 800 events you've had. That's if we were to evenly spread them 15 events a week, then these events just wouldn't go ahead.
2: No, definitely not. And this weekend's no exception. We've got the Grand Fondo, of course, coming up. And we've got all events throughout the entire territory. And we're also looking at, we've had the Desert Harmony last week in Tennant Creek. So we go across the whole territory with Garma. It's been insane. Everyone wants to do everything in the dry season, and why not? It's a lovely weather.
0: Yeah, and why not? I just have to put all the volunteers across the territory. Well, we always are looking for more volunteers, and I'm sure St. John, that's one of the messages we want to get across is you can volunteer and you will teach people how to do it. How can they get involved?
2: Absolutely. We've got all sorts of volunteer opportunities. If you don't like blood, don't like treating anyone, we've got non-clinical. For those people who are interested, even if you just want to find out what we can offer, please go to our website, www.stjohnnt.org.au.
1: And you know what? You can plant that seed, that instill that inspiration in your kids. If they're showing some sort of admiration for being a paramedic, they can start at the year of 8 years of age.
2: Oh, absolutely. 8 years is when we start our youth program. And when you get to 16, 17 and you're going through that year 11 and 12, part of our courses can go off your NTCTE certificate.
0: Wow, that's incredible.
1: And so many go from volunteer stage into full-blown paramedicine as well.
2: Like paramedicine,
1: the pathway's huge.
2: Yeah, doctors. We've got a few that have gone straight through to doctors and nurses, physiotherapists.
0: It wouldn't be me because I don't like the blood part of it. But what would I be doing if I came and volunteered and I'm not doing the clinical things?
2: Yeah. So we've got things like setting up events, setting up our tents. You've
0: bread
2: got
0: and
2: driving.
1: That's what she
2: does we've now. Got checking our vehicles, making sure our equipment works.
0: Yeah. I could easily
1: go
0: be a
1: fill.
0: Volunteer.
1: Go fill the first aid equipment.
2: You go fill the first aid equipment.
1: Do the audits. Yeah.
2: Absolutely.
0: Okay. Well, I'm going to have a look at stjohnnt.org.au and you should too, early birds. Mark Ferguson, thank you so much for coming on the Early Birds with us again.
2: Thank you. And I just want to say a big shout out to not only our volunteers, but every volunteer out there because you do the community proud.
0: Ah, thank you, Mark. Beautiful.
1: You're on the Early Birds with Dan and Duffy. Go.

0: can't believe played Breathless after talking to Mark from St. John. Yeah, learn your CPR. Go to your first aid course.
1: Hey, you've got Dan and Duffy for your Wednesday. It's about 10 to 8 at the moment. But we hope you're having a fantastic morning. You can call us anytime, 8941 1049. We'd love to hear from you.
0: But up next, how did the Darwin Cup all wrap up? Let's find out from the ambassador this year, Paige. She's coming in and joining us just before 8 o'clock.
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0: Early Birds, just before 8 o'clock, it's Dan and Duffy.
1: And we did have a long weekend on the weekend. So Monday was the Darwin Cup, which means it is done for 2026 and we want to hear all about it. So we have Paige Munson, the 2026 Darwin Cup Carnival Ambassador with us. Hey, Paige.
2: Good morning.
0: Three words. How would you sum up the Darwin Cup?
2: Three
0: big
2: words.
0: Day. Three words.
2: Just three words?
0: Yeah.
1: Yeah, that's too short. Okay, I'll give you 100.
2: Perfect. How long do you have? No, it was absolutely epic. It was, yeah, such a great day, but also such a great carnival. I just can't believe it's over.
1: I know. And how was it being the ambassador throughout the entire carnival?
2: It was so much fun. It was great. There were times where I was like, whoa, this is a big job. Yep. But it was, yeah, lots of fun. Got to work with all of local retailers, designers, got to meet all the trainers and the winning connections. I feel like I've experienced a whole new side of like the racing.
0: I was going to say, I think it's probably a privileged position to be in because you would go to the cup and you see one side of it, but this would be like behind the scenes, everything that goes on, the highs, the lows, the emotion involved.
2: Definitely. And it was really nice. I got to connect with a lot of the, I guess, winning connections throughout the whole carnival. So every time I'd see them down at the track, I'd give them a hug. So I feel like I've created a little bit of a family now.
1: Oh, that's so
2: it'll be nice, I know, next year to see them again, but in another light, I guess.
1: Well, that's what I do want to ask about. What would you say to anybody who's interested in being the Cup Carnival Ambassador next year? Because Dan's been asking me about it and said he wants to be involved.
2: Oh, Dan.
0: Well, I thought that it'd be interesting. Like, we haven't had like a male and a female because the fashion's on the field.
2: Yeah,
0: fellas are stepping up.
2: Yeah,
1: oh, they're gorgeous.
2: They are.
0: So
2: did
0: have
2: you see
0: an ambassador.
2: Those horse suits?
1: Did I see those horse suits? You couldn't miss them.
2: No. So I hear that they are looking into maybe doing a bit of a duo this year. So next year, sorry. So female and male ambassador. Not sure if that will go ahead, but yeah, there is talk that they would have both.
1: That's very, very cool.
0: Yeah,
1: so
0: keep an eye out on the...
2: Yeah,
0: on the,
2: get the horse suit
0: ready. Do you reckon I'm 43.
1: Yeah,
2: that's okay.
1: Yeah. You just got to scrub up nice and talk.
2: 43's the new 20.
0: Scrub up, I tell you what. Can you imagine?
1: Yeah, you can talk. You just got to scrub up.
0: Cup Carnival done.
2: Yes.
0: What's next for you, Paige?
2: So I have my own marketing business. So I'm back to that. I've got Darwin Festival coming up today.
1: Yeah.
2: The festival park opens tonight. So I'll be down there doing all the socials alongside my colleague, Kate Dinning. You can find me at the festival.
1: Oh, it doesn't stop for you, gal.
2: No, it doesn't. Sleep is for the week.
0: Might have to get her in again just at the end.
1: Well, we will see you at Darwin Festival. Well done on being such an incredible ambassador this year.
2: Thank you. The
1: Cup Carnival. It was incredible having you in all the time. And we all appreciate it, including the early birds.
2: I'm kind of sad. It's very bittersweet.
1: Oh,
2: I'll miss you.
1: Anyway.
0: Thanks very much. We got the news, the weather coming up for you next here on the Early Birds.
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9: Good morning, Louise Nielsen here with you. A man has passed away after he was struck by a vehicle at Moyle. Emergency services were called to the scene around 10:30 last night and paramedics performed CPR. The man passed away at the scene. The driver of the vehicle remained on scene and worked with police. Rothdale Road was closed overnight while clean-up efforts were complete. Darwin and Palmerston hospitals are still under pressure as they remain under a code yellow. The Northern Territory's chief minister says it's hoped a new 32-bed ward opening at Darwin Hospital next month will help ease the strain. Leah Finocchiaro says the code yellow is a result of high demand, but also means better resource allocation is underway.
10: Well, code yellows are a way of easing the pressure. I know people, you know, think about them in a negative and they obviously come as a result of high demand, but it does allow the hospital a bit of breathing space to operate more efficiently. Unfortunately, though, what it does do is cancel elective surgeries, which has devastating impacts for people. So it's not ideal.
9: Territorians at risk of hepatitis B or C are being urged to get tested. New modelling warns Australia could face more than $2.6 billion in avoidable costs by 2030 if national elimination targets are not met. This year, the NT has recorded 70 hepatitis B and C cases. Hepatitis Australia CEO Lucy Kleins says people in higher risk groups should consider getting tested.
11: Often hepatitis B is transferred at birth. You need to request a test for hepatitis B. For hepatitis C, anybody who's got any experience of injecting drug use, anybody who's had experience of the prison system, you know, if you've had a tattoo or a medical procedure done overseas.
9: And it's Seniors Month. Throughout August, the City of Darwin offers a range of free community events for NT seniors cardholders. Activities on offer include Zumba, movie screenings and a fun bus adventure with grandparents.
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12: Hi, Harrison Preeve. Counter-terrorism police are investigating a firebombing at a Melbourne military parts factory as an act of terrorism. Lovett Technologies was targeted last July, with anarchist extremists considered the prime suspects. The latest NAPLAN results show there's been an improvement in numeracy, but there's still work to do. Scores across years 5, 7 and 9 saw jumps of at least 6 points, while there was a dip for year 3. A discarded part of a SpaceX rocket is on a collision course with the moon. Benjamin Fernando from John Hopkins Uni has told the ABC it's expected to crash into the lunar surface this afternoon.
13: We expect it to be going very fast though, so about 2.5 kilometres per second. That is probably going to produce a crater that's on the order of 20 to 30 metres across. And we're expecting that it'll excavate about 1 million kilograms of ejecta from the lunar surface.
12: And the 2028 NRL Grand Final could face some heavenly competition. Pope Leo's planned visit to Sydney coincides with the Rugby League's biggest day. The Demons are facing legal action from their former Premiership defender Stephen May, who's accused the AFL club of breaching his privacy during a Zoom meeting. The Storm to welcome back Cameron Munster from a knee injury in Saturday's NRL encounter with Manly in Perth. Well, in NRLW, Broncos veteran Ali Brigginshaw has been handed a 3-game ban for a dangerous tackle on Bulldogs playmaker Taylor Preston. And former Diamonds coach Lisa Alexander reckons the Super Netball comp has helped New Zealand and Jamaica dominate the Commonwealth Games.
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15: 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It's starting to get busy though. McMinn Street in the city. Trail Road, Rapid Creek, McMillan's Road near the airport. Also Tiger Brennan Drive at Tiventar Road. And roadworks continuing today as well on Linko Road near the Palmerston Hospital. 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
10: Checking those Wednesday tides, we've got our high tide of 6.6 metres at 9:40 a.m. and then we'll have a low tide of 1.7 metres at 4:30 p.m. The weather forecast for today is sunny with light winds, tops of 32 in the city and Katherine, tops of 34 in the rural area and the temps across the top end. Right now, currently in Darwin, it's 23, in Humpty Doo it's 22 and in Katherine it's 17.
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16: 7 past 8, the secret sound at $2,910.
10: That is right. If you are driving inbound or outbound?
16: Outbound.
10: It was outbound. If you're driving outbound, there has been a car incident at DMG out the front there, about that area. So sort of Winelli, just take care. We're not sure if it's going to close all the lanes off. But
16: it's only just happened. No emergency services in place. But if there is an update.
10: Yeah, call us. 8941 1049. And before the secret sound, though, we need to talk Darwin Fashion Week because it is in full swing.
16: And this one's really interesting because it's eco-printing. She actually uses leaves from her garden to make the prints, which means every single thing she makes 100% unique.
10: Let's hear from Yanni herself after some midnight oil here on The Early Birds. You've got Dan and Duffy.

0: Hey, early birds, it's Dan and Duffy, and Duffy is enamoured.
1: What I'm wearing right now is a beautiful coat from Yanti Craft, and we've got Yanti herself here with us. How are you going?
2: I'm doing well. Thank you for having me.
1: No worries. Thank you for coming here. You are a part of the incredible Darwin Fashion Week this year, and we want to know about your designs because they're very special and unique, aren't they?
2: Yes, I designed the fabric.
1: Yes.
2: And I designed the garment.
1: Ah.
2: Okay. So I'm creating this sustainable eco print fashion.
1: Yeah.
2: This using the real leaves.
1: Yeah, we've got the leaves here.
0: From the garden,
2: yeah. This is from my garden. It's all unique.
1: So it's called eco printing. And what is eco printing? How do you do it?
2: Eco printing is the printing, traditional printing technique. I pick the leaves from the garden.
1: Yeah.
2: And then I put on the fabric. The fabric is already treatment, like the modern.
0: Oh, it's treated with oils.
2: Treated with the like modern and scouring and modern.
0: Mm-hmm. Okay.
2: Scouring in washing. Or modern is the like the soaking with the marinated.
0: Marinated.
2: Marinated with alum. Mostly ingredient is alum.
0: Because the pigment that you get on these fabrics comes from the leaves and stuff
2: yes.
0: from the garden. So you haven't used them as a shape or anything in a dye. They are the dye.
1: How long have you been doing this for? Because they're beautiful pieces and it looks like you've been doing it your whole life.
2: No, I only discovered eco print 2 years.
1: 2 years?
2: Yes.
0: Wow.
1: And look at you, you're down Fashion Week now.
2: Yeah, because the garden inspired me. I love the garden. That's my entertainment. It's my babies.
1: Mm.
2: So I feel sad when I need to cut.
1: Yeah.
2: I need to trim. So I search in the internet what should I do. And I discovered the eco print. That's originally from Australia.
1: Oh
0: okay.
1: That's
2: 30,
1: great.
2: 30 years ago, the pioneer is India Flint.
0: Well, I mean, this is quite unique. It's been here for 30 years. You're doing it for two. But you also go over to Indonesia with this stuff, yeah?
2: Yes. I learned Indonesia.
1: Mm, they're teaching it.
2: Yeah. Yep. Many community in Indonesia, like about 23,000 eco printer in Indonesia.
0: Okay.
1: Wow.
2: Yeah.
0: Wow. Okay.
1: That's incredible. And the focus is, of course, you're literally getting all of these elements from your garden to do the eco printing. But sustainability is at the front and foremost for you. Talk to us about the materials you're printing on.
2: Yes. The eco print only can be print into natural fabric.
0: So that means no polyester.
2: No, not at all.
1: Yeah, we've got some gorgeous florals in here at the moment, and Monstera leaf as well. That is very vibrant in all of your fits too. But we're not just talking green. I've got purple on right now. I'm seeing a gorgeous yellow and red dress behind me too. You can check it all out at Darwin Fashion Week. It is happening on Thursday this week, isn't it?
0: Yep.
1: And on Saturday too, they've got the runway showcase, and we're very excited to see you there, Yanti.
0: Congratulations on being part of it, and can't wait to see what more you bring out.
2: Thank you very much for having me.
1: Thank you.
0: You're on the early birds.

0: There were so many emotions on my face just then. I could feel it all.
1: 8941 1049. That's the sound. Didn't work with first press.
0: No. We've got three clues at the moment. One is water. One is stop. One is container. Call us right now, 8941 1049, if you want to get your hands on $2,910.
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0: Hey, Steve Smith here from the Palmerston Raiders for Rad. In rugby league, you have to be 100% focused whenever you play. Texting during a game would be extremely dangerous. Yet, people text and drive and think they're okay. Think they're in control of a vehicle that can crash in a split second through not paying attention. Think again. Texting while driving is simply not worth it. 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
1: It is the Secret Sound. It is worth over $2,900. I don't know what I'd do with $2,900. What would you do with $2,900, Duffy?
2: Go to Bali.
1: Yeah, I'd have a better time in Phoenix, I reckon.
2: Oh, true. That is very true. You would stay there longer. I don't know.
1: Take
2: I haven't really
1: me.
2: Thought about it. I think because you and I aren't allowed to win it because we know what the
1: We just don't
2: is.
1: Dream. We I dare
2: don't.
1: Not dream.
2: I'm not dreaming. That's the thing, isn't it? But our early birds are dreaming.
1: Emma, what would you do with it?
3: Probably buy a new car.
1: A new car.
2: That's a good idea.
1: Yeah.
3: Well, not a new car, but fix my old one.
1: Yeah. Nice. Got to keep it running. All right. That's the sound. What do you reckon it is?
3: Is it like throwing a sink plug into a bucket, like a laundry bucket?
1: A sink plug into a laundry bucket?
3: Like when you're putting it away, you know, you pull out the plug and you throw it in the bucket and put it under the sink. That sound, don't you?
2: You've got it, Emma!
1: You've got it!
3: Wow, I didn't expect that.
1: Guess whose car's getting fixed, baby?
3: Maybe I will go to Bali.
2: I think you should go to Bali now, Emma. Now tell me, how many times have you guessed this secret sound?
3: I've guessed it at home, but I've never actually rang up.
1: Was it the same guess? Like, did you think a bucket and a plug?
3: No, at the start I was thinking like mothballs in the cupboard, but then the other clues came out, and then I was just with the kids, and I keep the plug on the sink, and I just threw it in the bucket, and then it just
1: water has to do with buckets and plugs. Stop the water.
3: Container is
1: and people were so close with a doorstop.
3: Well, it definitely wasn't mothballs, was it?
2: No, it wasn't mothballs. You've done it, Emma. Congratulations. It's all thanks to Territory Tires. You're getting $2,910. The secret sound has been done.
3: Thank you.
1: I love how Emma was like, oh, I'll probably just fix the car.
2: Yeah.
1: Oh, I won it. Oh, I might go to Bali.
2: Yeah, all right, I'll go to Bali then. Stuff the kids in the car. Let's go. We had Leah on the line. Sorry, Leah, you don't get to guess now.
1: All right, let's send that over to the newsroom. You're on Mix Early Birds with Dan and Duffy.
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12: Good morning, Louise Nielsen here with you. NT Police are seeking the public's assistance to locate a 26-year-old man reported missing from Humpty Doo. He was last seen by family yesterday morning and has not been heard from since. He's been described as Caucasian with a solid build, fair complexion and light brown hair, last seen wearing navy blue shorts, a blue shirt, black lace-up shoes and a black baseball cap. Police are urging anyone with information to contact them. A man has died at the scene after he was hit by a vehicle at Moyle. Police and paramedics rushed to the incident around 10:30 last night. The driver of the vehicle remained on scene and worked with police. Paramedics performed CPR, but the man passed away at the scene. Rothdale Road has been closed overnight but reopened this morning. Darwin Aboriginal Art Fair is celebrating 20 years this year. It's on from this Friday to Sunday, displaying works of art from First Nations people from across the country. It'll also have performances and art workshops. Darwin Aboriginal Art Fair Executive Director Claire Summers says the lineup is designed to support community and it's a free event.
13: Unlike other commercial art fairs who charge huge entry fees and also take commissions off artwork, as a not-for-profit organisation who runs this event, we ensure that 100% of all the sales made by our art centres returns back to communities and their families.
12: And health experts are reminding Aussies to ask for a hepatitis test if they're at risk. A new report warns that unless elimination targets are met by 2030, thousands of people will miss out on being cured and diagnosed. The NT has recorded 70 hepatitis B and C cases so far this year. Hepatitis Australia CEO Lucy Clines says many people don't realise hepatitis testing isn't part of routine blood screening.
14: So you do need to request the test. And if you're having trouble getting access to testing and treatment, contact Hepatitis Australia through our HepLink program. We can connect anybody anywhere in Australia to great options for testing and treatment.
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17: Hi, Harrison Freeve. An arson attacker on a Melbourne defence factory is being treated as terrorism. Lovett Technologies targeted in the firebombing last July. Victoria's joint counter-terrorism teams are now looking into whether it was planned by far-left extremists. Major changes coming to Jetstar's carry-on policy. Passengers forced to pay for a guarantee they'll be able to place their luggage in an overhead locker, ranging from $25 to $52. These passengers telling Seven it sounds like a lot.
18: I'd probably just bring a little bag that I can stick under the chair. Probably wouldn't pay $25. Sounds a bit extreme.
19: It's just making it harder and harder to fly with an inexpensive airline.
17: Global oil prices have fallen as US officials hope to strike a deal with Iran over the Strait of Hormuz. Secretary of State Marco Rubio says discussions are progressing and shipments could resume later this week. And several Comm Games athletes have disappeared in Glasgow after Monday's closing ceremony. Athletes from Uganda and Pakistan among those who failed to return home with the rest of their teams. Starting with AFL, the Bulldogs make a decision on the fitness of Aaron Norton and Cody Waitman later today. Both players managed in last week's loss to the Dockers and are no certainties to line up tomorrow against the Kangaroos. In NRL, New Zealand Warriors coach Andrew Webster admits playmaker Luke Metcalf might not get back into the senior side again this season. He hasn't played since round five, having suffered knee and hamstring injuries. And an all-Aussie showdown in the second round of the Montreal Open, James Duckworth taking on top seed Alex Di Minaur.
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22: Your cars, McMillan's Road in both directions at Vandalin Drive, also Vandalin Drive inbound at Lee Point Road in Leanya, Stewart Highway inbound at Berrima Road as well, and a few cars Stewart Highway inbound at Billeroy Road in the Narrows. And a heads up, Charles Darwin National Park access road will be closed until 5pm today for urgent road surface repairs. During this time, visitors will not be able to enter the park. Swap School drop-offs for a three-night Uluru and the Field of Lights holiday from $895 per person. Save up to $710. Book now at Flight Centre. That's the latest traffic on Mix 104.9.
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25: Having a look at those tides first, in about an hour's time at 9:40 a.m. we'll have our high tide of 6.6 metres and then we're looking at a low tide at 4:30 p.m. It'll be its lowest of 1.74 metres. The weather forecast today, a little bit overcast out there at the moment, but it will be sunny with light winds towards this afternoon. Tops of 32 in both the city and Katherine. Tops of 34 in the rural area, and the temps across the top end right now. Currently in Darwin it's 24, in the rural area it's 25, and in Katherine it's 19.
26: 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Thanks to Harvey Norman Darwin.
1: Yeah, riding a bit of a high with that secret sound finally going off. 3 weeks shy of a year.
25: That is, honestly, I told you I felt it in my loins. I've told you that since I've been here.
1: Yeah, I know.
25: For the past 4 months.
1: Your loins were only about out by about 4 months. Hey, just speaking of loins, got nothing to do with them. There was a car incident out the front of, near the RAF base in Winnelli and the DMG on the outbound lane. Mm. If traffic's been affected, if there's an update on the area, please let us know. 8941 1049.
25: That is true. I can't get over the secret sound though, Dan. I'm going to be riding this for the rest of the day, Early Birds. Check our socials throughout today. We will show you the video. We've got the proof. And a big congratulations to our girl Emma, who won that one. First time caller.
1: Let's recap it after some Megan Trainor. All about that bass here on Mix 104.9's Early Birds.

0: It's your early birds, Dan and Duffy. All about that bass. That song, it never gets old.
1: Never?
0: I'm always having a boogie to it.
1: Yeah. Oh, but we're also boogie.
0: All right, cool. Get excited about it, Dan. Jeez.
1: It's original Meghan Trainor. She's got some other bangers out there.
0: Well, that is a banger. And I don't know why you're not up and about, because the secret sound just bloody went off.
1: I know it did. In case you missed it, this is how it all went down.
2: Is it like throwing a plug, sink plug into a bucket, like a laundry bucket?
1: A sink plug into a laundry bucket?
2: Like when you're putting it away, you know, you pull out the plug and you throw it in the bucket and put it under the sink. That sound, don't you?
0: You've got it, Emma!
2: No way!
1: Yeah.
0: You have won the secret sound. That is $2,910. That is all yours.
2: Oh, wow. I didn't expect that.
1: Guess whose car's getting fixed, baby?
2: Maybe I will go to Bali.
1: Just change your plans after you win it, isn't it?
0: Oh, it was. Of course. She can go and do whatever she wants now. Also, is that how I sound?
1: Exactly how you sound. You're doing it again. I got to tell you, though, going through this over the last near year, and there have been some close calls. Mm. And then it would get a little bit closer, and then everyone would deviate somewhere another direction.
0: I know. There will be a few early birds out there who are really disappointed that they didn't win. Shout out to you, Neil, Lloyd, all the
1: Amber.
0: Boys. Amber as well. I know. There's. Thank you so much
1: Maureen.
0: For calling up and guessing these all the time, because that's how we got it to that outstanding number of $2,910. So thanks to Territory Tyres for jumping on board of that secret sound and, you know, getting it done.
1: Yeah. Power. It's a relief.
0: It is
1: now
0: a relief.
1: Duffy can let everybody know.
0: Oh, what it is. Oh, yeah. Okay. Everyone else I've already told, you mean? No, I'm kidding.
1: Wait, you don't know Emma, do you?
0: Literally a plug in a bucket. That's how simple it was. You all thought Dan was way more complicated than he really is.
1: Let's groove, early birds.

0: It's your early birds, Dan and Duffy. And Lordy, it's been an incredible morning so far. I'm so happy that you're all with us and we all got to experience the secret sale going off together.
1: What's not so incredible is the prices at the petrol Bowser this week. The discount on the fuel excise has been officially finished, never to return, says the government.
0: You're right. My dad called me the day before they went up and he went, go and get some fuel now. Go,
1: and,
0: go.
1: And like a great daughter, you didn't listen.
0: I kind of had nearly a full tank anyway, so.
1: Wouldn't have mattered. But look, I think we'd kind of handled this the wrong way. I'm only thinking hindsight's 20/20, right? And I think maybe we should have just sacrificed our commuter excise, and we should have just done it for maybe longer, maybe even up to 6 months for freight companies and farmers. Because they're the ones who are going to, like, charge more. They're going to pass on those bills to our groceries, which are on our shelf, which pushes up inflation. And I think it might have been a smarter way to maybe do it that way.
0: Interesting.
1: You know, because that, we shop every week. I get we're getting to get fuel as well, but I just feel like the cost of goods and that puts inflation, which pushes up rates, and I don't know.
0: Maybe. Do you know what I'm hearing, Dan? Local government. You need to get in.
1: Can you imagine me?
0: Go and get your voice heard.
1: I would be so annoyed and frustrated. I would lose my temper so much.
0: And I reckon they do too. They're big decisions to be made, but it is always worthwhile putting your opinion out there. 8941 1049. Do you agree with that or not? Yeah,
1: what do you reckon? Dan for local government?
0: Oh, God.
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2: 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And a couple of tracks from Dancing on the Ceiling from Lionel Richie. 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
1: Honestly.
0: You're still coming down from the high, eh?
1: I'm going to ride this high.
0: Mm-hmm.
1: All the way through to musical bingo tonight, probably tomorrow morning, back on the show with you all, early birds. Secret sound went off and I can't get over it.
0: I'm going to put the video up on Facebook so you can check out the proof and Instagram. We're going to also get Jukebox Hero up.
1: Oh, yeah, Jukebox Hero. That'll be a good one.
0: Yep.
1: And then, I'm behind on that, so I need to be way better.
0: Yeah, a little bit. Let's see what songs we choose later on. But for now, we're out of here. 360 with Katie Wolf after your news and weather.
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9: Hi there, I'm Louise Nielsen. Appeals for public assistance to help fund a 26-year-old man reported missing from Humpty Doo. NT police say he was last seen by a family yesterday morning and has not been heard from since. He's described as Caucasian with a solid build, fair complexion and light brown hair, last seen wearing navy blue shorts, a blue shirt, black lace-up shoes and a black baseball cap. Police are urging anyone with information to contact them. First Nations art will be celebrated this weekend. The Darwin Aboriginal Art Fair is on from this Friday, celebrating 20 years this year. Darwin Aboriginal Art Fair Executive Director Claire Summons says artworks from First Nations people from across the country will be on display. There'll also be performances and art workshops.
20: It is a remarkable place and we love being able to call Darwin home, to be able to bring people into a space where they can feel a bit nervous about coming. There are many communities and as we know, there are many nations of Aboriginal people from across Australia who get to come to this really special place.
9: More than $261,000 has been awarded to businesses impacted by flooding, record rainfall and tropical cyclone Narelle. 53 tourism businesses have been granted up to $5,000 to repair or replace equipment and to help them continue operating through the peak tourism season. And free community events are on offer for Seniors Month. The City of Darwin Council is offering the activities for the month of August, providing an opportunity to connect, have fun and enjoy a variety of events designed to promote health, well-being and lifelong learning. Activities on offer include Zumba classes, movie screenings and fun bus adventures with grandparents.
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21: Hi, Harrison Preve. The 2026 NAFLAN results have been released. It shows the average numeracy scores improving across years 5, 7 and 9. However, there was a national dip across year 3. Kevin Rudd's delivered a damning assessment of One Nation's credentials. The former Prime Minister's told 7:30 it hasn't explained how it would deal with national security, the economy and climate change while delivering basic government services.
22: The hard business of government is to come up with practical responses to each of those challenges. The easy business of politics is simply to act as a protest vector and then lace it and spice it with the politics of race.
21: And Jetstar's announced a major change to its carry-on policy. From February, we'll be slugged up to $52 for priority boarding and a guarantee we can store our bags in the overhead lockers. The airline will also cut the number of carry-on items from 2 to 1, but increase the cabin baggage weight limit from 7 to 10 kilograms. Hawthorn's reportedly looking to play AFL matches in Wellington, Cairns and Canberra once its current deal with Launceston expires. Divine intervention may be needed for the 2028 NRL Grand Final schedule. Pope Leo expected to be in Sydney on the same weekend as the league showpiece event. Many of Australia's estimated 5 million Catholics expected to gather in the city. And plenty of saunas and ice baths for the Wallabies, who are bracing for sweltering conditions in this weekend's rugby test against Japan.
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23: There is a crash in the Narrows on Stewart Highway outbound at Billeroy Road. Traffic pretty heavy on the approach. Off and on, Tigerbutton Drive at Woolner Road, McMinn, Kavanagh, Bennett and Daly in the Darwin CBD. And Stewart Highway at Berrymore Road as well and Tigerbutton Drive at Wishart Road. And a reminder, Charles Darwin National Park Access Road is closed until 5pm for urgent road surface repairs. 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
4: Checking those tides, we are heading for a high tide of 6.6 metres at 9.40 this morning. And the weather forecast today, it's sunny out there, light winds 32. The expected top in the city, 34 in the rural area, 32 degrees today in Katherine. Those temperatures across the top end right now, 26 in Darwin. It's 27 in the rural area and 23 in Katherine.
0: Katie Wolf, covering the issues that are important to you.
4: Well, a very good morning. It is wonderful to be with you as always, and plenty lined up on the show for you. Now, we are just receiving some reports this morning that there was an alarm going off for about an hour overnight between 9 and 10 o'clock at the RAF base Darwin. We're told that military and civilian police were seen rushing to the area. We are also told that there was a lockdown, but we are just waiting to get some kind of confirmation from the Department of Defence or some kind of idea exactly what has gone on. But if you are out and about, if you were around that way last night and you happen to see something and you want to get in contact with us, we'd absolutely love to hear from you. 0499 711 360. You are our eyes and ears out there. Now, a big show for you this morning. We know the Northern Territory Government has launched a new housing strategy to address the Territory's housing challenges, including low home ownership rates and high dependency on public housing. We mentioned this to you yesterday, and we know the Northern Territory has nearly three times the rental rates of national figures, while overcrowding remains a major issue in remote communities and years-long wait times for public housing. The Labor opposition has hit out at this strategy as something that lacks substance and detail and doesn't properly address the issues across the Northern Territory, with no deadlines, targets or funding. The Housing Minister, Steve Edgington, is going to join us in just a couple of minutes. At 9:30 this morning, we're going to continue that discussion around housing. Ruth Palmer from the Property Council will join us on the show. And while the Property Council's welcomed the strategy, it's also warning that the document does lack those hard targets, deadlines and accountability needed to actually deliver more homes. So more on that shortly. At 9:45, we know the Northern Territory motorists, well, apparently we're switching to electric at record pace with new battery electric vehicles, BEVs they're called. Those sales in the Northern Territory more than doubling in the June quarter. That's according to the latest edition of the Australian Automobile Association's EV Index. So Territorians bought 195 new BEVs, those battery electric vehicles, in the 3 months to the 30th of June. That's up from 93 in the March quarter. It's an increase of more than 100%, and the Northern Territory's strongest quarter for electric vehicle uptake on record. The AANT's Ben Haythorpe's going to be joining us on the show this morning to talk more about that. Very keen to hear from you this morning if you switched to EV, and has it worked well for you? Obviously, you'd be finding that your petrol bills aren't so high, as the rest of us are worried about what's going to happen with our petrol over the coming weeks and months. Now, after 10 o'clock, we'll get the latest in local news, and we know the latest NAPLAN results show about one in three Northern Territory students still need extra support in reading and numeracy, although there are signs of improvement. So the latest data reveals 33.6% of students required additional help in reading this year. That's down from 35.6% in 2025. In numeracy, the figure fell from 36.2% to 34.2%. So the Northern Territory says that fewer Aboriginal students, the Northern Territory government, I should say, says that fewer Aboriginal students are falling into the lower proficiency band, while more are achieving strong or exceeding results. The Education Minister, Joe Hersey, says the results support the rollout of explicit teaching practices across Territory schools. And also in local news, we know the Northern Territory Police are seeking the public's assistance to locate 26-year-old Jack Pope, who was last been, he was reported missing by his family. Now, Jack is described as a Caucasian male with solid build, fair complexion and light brown hair. He was last seen wearing navy blue shorts, a blue shirt, black lace-up shoes and black baseball cap. And he was last seen by his family in Humpty Doo yesterday morning, but hasn't been heard from since. So if you have got any information that could assist the police, 131 444 is the number, and we'll certainly have more detail in local news. After 10 o'clock as well, the Australian Medical Association says that serious flaws in the Northern Territory $335 million Acacia patient record system have resulted in dead people being booked for surgery. The AMA told ABC News that staff are now having to manually audit records to correct the errors, and they're calling for Acacia to be stripped of its clinical information functions. It also claims that some doctors are too afraid to speak out over concerns about retaliation. The Vice President of the AMA, Dr. Dana Duncan, is going to join us on the show. We'll also ask the Health Minister, Steve Edgington, about this. Also after 10 o'clock this morning, well, the former member for Goyder, Kezia Purick, she's taken to social media claiming the Northern Territory government has allowed millions of litres of groundwater to be pumped for free from a bore near Holt's development for dust suppression. So we'll hear a little bit more about that. Also this morning after 10 o'clock, we are going to have the Northern Territory's Commonwealth Games medalist. Well, one of them, Brazias Britton. She's going to be in the studio with us this morning. Cannot wait to catch up with Brazias. We're also going to catch up with the Darwin Festival. There's so much happening. We'll take a really quick break and then we'll get straight into it. We'll be discussing this housing strategy.
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4: You are listening to 360. Now, that number, if you'd like to call through this morning, absolutely love to hear from you, 8941 1049. You can also send us a message if you would like, 0499 711 360. Now, as we told you about yesterday on the show, the Northern Territory Government has launched a new housing strategy to address the Territory's housing challenges, including low home ownership rates and high dependency on public housing. The Northern Territory Territory has got nearly three times the rental rates of national figures, while overcrowding remains a major issue in remote communities and years-long wait times for public housing, as we've spoken about on this show before. The Labor opposition's hit out at this strategy as something that lacks substance and detail and doesn't properly address the issues across the Territory with no deadlines, targets or funding. Now, joining us on the line is the Minister for Housing. He's also the Minister for Health, Steve Edgington. Good morning to you. Let's try that again. I'm not too sure what's going on with this phone line. Hopefully we've got him. Good morning to you, Steve.
8: Good morning, Katie, and good morning to all the listeners.
4: Thanks for joining us on the show this morning. Now, Minister, tell me, why was this strategy compiled?
8: Well, the strategy was put together. It's a five-year strategy from 26 to 2030. It's all about delivering the homes needed to grow our economy, deliver on a stronger workforce and help our thriving communities. At the moment, it sets a clear path to increase housing supply. We're focused on improving affordability, but it will also support economic growth in the Northern Territory.
4: Minister, obviously it does state that we need between 5,600 and 7,100 new homes by 2030, but it doesn't actually commit to a delivery target. Why not set some clear numbers that Territorians can hold you accountable to?
8: Well, when you look at those population statistics, Katie, that provides an outline of the expected increase in population over the next few years, I think roughly about 1.2%, and based on that there's a forecast of somewhere between 5,000 and 7,000 homes. But look, Katie, this strategy is all about action. It's focused on action, it's focused on delivering, and it's about getting the settings right. It's about backing delivery and creating the conditions in the Northern Territory for private investors to build more homes. Mm. We're looking at creating stronger communities, but also we want to make sure that we have a prosperous future for the Northern Territory. So it covers a whole range of issues from private investment. It builds on the success of our homegrown territory and Fresh Start Territory grants, which have helped many Territorians to own their own homes already.
4: Minister, are you saying that the target is 5,600 to 7,100 new homes by 2030, so you're just going to divide that up between now and then, or how do we get there?
8: Well, the population growth will, it's all about supply and demand, Katie. What we know is that we have a number of major projects. Mm-hmm. We're moving forward with the Darwin Marine Precinct. We know Core Lithium coming back online, but we also see the major projects across the territory, including Beetaloo. There's a mine opened in Tennant Creek. Of course, Arafura is opening just north of Alice Springs as well. So we need to ensure that we're providing the settings and the conditions to entice and encourage investors to continue to
4: Absolutely.
8: Invest. And we've already seen that, Katie. We've already seen the highest level of residential business and encourage investors to continue to
4: Absolutely.
8: Invest. And we've already seen that, Katie. We've already seen the highest level of residential building approvals

0: also aged care housing.
1: Yeah, so this is part of the strategy, Katie. We've got seven key areas for the strategy, and one of those, of course, is partnering with remote communities to deliver safe and sustainable homes. So we look at the agreement, a $4 billion agreement between the Northern Territory and the Commonwealth. That's a 10-year agreement to deliver up to 2,700 homes over that 10-year period. So on average, we're building roughly about over 200 homes per year at the moment. We've already delivered 400 homes under that program, but at the moment we're also working through the delivery of further housing through the HAF program and also the Social Housing Accelerator Payment Program. So they're Commonwealth programs that we're working together with them to deliver more social and affordable homes right across the Northern Territory.
0: So have those homes stalled in remote communities under that exact 10-year agreement?
1: No, they haven't stalled, Katie. There has been some recent media. What we are doing is delivering, and as I said, we've already delivered over 400 homes. We have had some discussions with the Commonwealth Government about the funding and how much of that funding, or can any of that funding be used to develop land in remote areas. So land servicing is a very important part of delivering new homes. So having that essential infrastructure, not only the land but the electricity, the water, the sewerage. The question at the moment, which we are discussing with the Commonwealth, is can the Northern Territory use their funding, which is our $2 billion over the next 10 years, to use that towards land servicing in the Northern Territory.
0: Okay, so you've touched on there some of the different things that the Northern Territory government is doing, and I know that you spoke quite heavily about the private sector certainly stepping up when it comes to those major projects and as the population grows. But when you look at public housing, when you look at social housing, when you look at aged care, what has the CLP government built over the last 2 years, and how many homes are you hoping to bring online over the next couple of years?
1: Well, as I said, we've already built around about 400 homes under the partnership agreement with the Commonwealth, the $4 billion over 10 years. But when it comes to HAF, under the CLP, we have three agreements which have been finalised, and that provides community housing, partnering, I should say, with community housing providers under round two. So there'll be around about 102 dwellings delivered in Darwin, Palmerston, Tennant Creek and Alice Springs. But also under the Social Housing Accelerator Payment, the Australian Government has provided the Northern Territory with around about $50 million under the program, and already under this program, $13.5 million has been allocated to community housing providers, so venture housing,
0: so Minister,
1: for example.
0: Is the Northern Territory Government going to match any of that federal funding?
1: Well, as I said, we've already... what we do is contribute to... land and also other components of that. For example, in Alice Springs, we've contributed land in Alice Springs at a value of $455,000 to support the program in Alice Springs. So some of those social and affordable homes being built by the community housing providers is already happening right across the Northern Territory. So this strategy is to build upon that.
0: We've just got a message come through. When we've got the Minister for Housing on, Katie, can you please ask him what he's doing about public housing properties that look disgusting with all the rubbish, etc.? It's like his staff no longer do inspections, and houses are looking like slums, especially around Karama and Mille Lacs, says that person.
1: There's a whole range of things that have been happening under the public housing program, Katie. What we have done is we've already increased tenant responsibility in many of those areas across the board. This is we faced 8 years of neglect under the former Labor government. So what we have been doing is working very closely across the board through public housing safety officers, and we now have introduced police public safety officers as well that will also attend to some of that antisocial behaviour around public housing. But when it comes to repairs and maintenance. We have increased tenancy inspections, and we have increased accountability for those tenants
0: Minister,
1: living in those particular homes.
0: Just taking a look at the public housing wait times at the moment. So for Darwin and Casuarina, for bigger than three-bedroom house, you're looking at between 4 and 6 years. For two-bedroom, you're looking at between 6 to 8 years. If you need a

0: two-bedroom place, you're looking at 10-plus years. So I do just want to ask you again, what are your aims, what are your targets when it comes to public housing with this strategy till 2030? How many public housing homes or social housing homes, however you want to refer to it, or community housing if you're teaming up with Venture Housing and others, how many are you hoping to build by 2030 to bring those wait times down? Because you must concede that 10 plus years for a one-bedroom home is disgraceful.
1: Well, it certainly is, Katie, and as I said, 8 years or 8 years under Labor, but also 19 years Labor in government over the last 23 years.
0: All right,
1: years.
0: I get that, so but we've all heard that time and time again. What people want from you is what your KPIs are, what you are going to deliver.
1: What we'll be delivering, Katie, under the HAF program, we've already have three agreements in place. We will be delivering 102 dwellings in Darwin, Palmerston, Tennant Creek and Alice Springs to help bring down some of those wait lists. But also with the, as I said, the social housing accelerator payment already through this funding, Venture Housing has delivered 17 dwellings in Palmerston, 15 of those completed. There's three houses being built in Tennant Creek, but also Community Housing Central Australia has also delivered five in Alice Springs. So
0: Minister,
1: we will continue to work through those programs with the federal government to deliver more social and affordable housing across the Northern Territory.
0: Minister, the Property Council says the strategy misses some opportunities around missing middle housing, adaptive reuse of existing buildings and retirement living. Are those some of the areas that the government's prepared to strengthen, or will you look at some of those areas?
1: Well, certainly under the housing strategy, Katie, we want to create the conditions to increase housing supply across the Northern Territory. What we've already seen is the construction work is up 18% or to $347 million the year to March 2026. So we are seeing an increase in housing construction. One of the things that we are also looking at, particularly in Darwin at the moment, is the infill development, and that's been spoken about quite a bit. So community consultation is currently underway for the infill development in the Northern Territory.
0: Okay.
1: So this will create, you know, further opportunities for more houses on the ground.
0: Yep.
1: And people can have their say through those draft changes, I should say, to the Northern Territory planning scheme. But when it comes to creating those conditions, we are focused on opening up more land, and we are seeing more private investment, which will drive housing supply across the Northern Territory. So when you look at the land developments, Katie, particularly in Holts, Sokoli, Northcrest, Kilgariff and Alice Springs, we're opening up land in Tennant Creek. There's land available in Katherine. What we are doing is seeing more and more private investment. And just last week, I think, Katie, I was out at Berrima, where the Athanasio group are building 46 new private homes. So creating the right conditions for the economy in the territory, not Tennant Creek, we are seeing more and more private investment that will help deliver that mix of housing across the territory.
0: All right, Minister, we are going to have to move along. If you've just joined us, we are indeed speaking to the Housing Minister, Steve Edgington. He's also the Minister for Housing and Health, and he joins us live on the show. Minister, I want to ask you, with your health hat on, we know the opposition yesterday released a discussion paper around health. It follows yet another Code Yellow over the weekend. Are we still in Code Yellow?
1: We're still in Code Yellow, Katie, and what we've seen is pressure on the housing system. And yesterday, we saw the release of the discussion paper by Labor.
0: Yeah.
1: But of course, Katie, it's really nothing new. It's something they had 20 years to put out. But having a look at that, what we're doing is getting on with the job, Katie, because over that 20 years they were in power, they didn't invest in the workforce. In fact, when you look back...
0: Yeah, look, definitely, understand that. I do just want to ask you a couple of really specific questions, though, if I may, Health Minister. I want to ask you, we spoke yesterday about this to the Chief Minister, about the Code Yellow. She said the new ward and also the aged care facility, once it comes online, is going to make a big difference when it comes to that demand. What is holding up the aged care facility?
1: So when it comes to the aged care facility, Katie, what we've done as the Northern Territory Government is that we've made land available out near the Palmerston Hospital, and what we've committed to do is do all of the headworks for that yep. property to ensure that there's power, water, sewerage, and the land is available. This is heavily, the responsibility does lie with the federal government when it comes to
0: aged care. So we're waiting
1: on
0: them?
1: So we are waiting for... But they've
0: Can
1: identified
0: you tell me specifically what we're waiting on for them? Because I know that you've been on before and you've told us, you know, what yeah. you've just said about the land. It's available. It's ready to yep. go. We then had Luke Gosling on before all this brouhaha came up and he'd said that, you know, he's not sure what's holding it up. What, like, what's the go, Steve? Lay it out for us. Put yeah. it all on the table.
1: So the way it works is that what the federal government did was go out to expressions of interest. They have identified a proponent, which is AusCare, and I know that we've previously spoken about AusCare. So AusCare is in the process of working through the design and delivery stage of that project. So that's the work that we're waiting for, is AusCare is working closely with the Commonwealth Government. We've already contacted AusCare to ensure that the land is not only available, but the headworks are done as well.
0: Good. So, all right. When do you expect that that's going to start? When do you expect that the actual shovel is going to go into the dirt?
1: Look, I think potentially it's... I don't have an exact date, but it could be anywhere between 12 months and... 2 years.
0: All right. Minister, I want to ask you, the opposition also brought into question yesterday with this discussion paper whether St John needs to go back under NT Health. I mean, they could have done it while they were in power. We all understand that. But I don't want to keep covering old ground. What I want to know is it something that your government, the government that you're part of, is considering, or is this a bit of a joke to be raised again?
1: Look, we're working with St John. We've just given an extra $10 million to St John, and we're working through an extended contract with them at the moment. So we are having contract discussions with St John to extend that for 5 years.
0: How far off
1: years.
0: Is that contract being from being, you know, penned?
1: Yeah, so, Katie, those discussions have been going on this year, and we're expecting to have a new contract in place by the end of the year.
0: By the end of the year. They've yep. already used that $10 million. They need it now.
1: Well, the $10 million, Katie, is in this year's budget. That will cover this year. At the moment, we're funding them to around the $68 million per year to deliver ambulance services right across the Northern Territory.
0: All right.
1: The system is under pressure, Katie. There's
0: yeah,
1: no doubt
0: is.
1: About it.
0: Yep. So. Minister, really quick one before I let you go. We know the Australian Medical Association says serious flaws with the Northern Territory's $335 million Acacia patient record system have resulted in dead people being booked for surgery. The AMA telling the ABC News that staff are now having to manually audit records to correct the errors. They're calling for the Acacia system to be stripped of its clinical information functions. Now, the AMA also claims that some doctors are too afraid to speak out over concerns about retaliation. Minister, this must be a massive concern for you. I mean, how on earth are we in a situation where people who have passed away are being booked in for surgery?
1: Katie, that's what the AMA has said, and those things are being looked at the moment. There's also a parliamentary inquiry going on at the moment in regards to Acacia. So a lot of that information is before the inquiry at the yeah. moment and being worked through. But what I would say is that the information that the AMA has provided is concerning, and our staff are looking at those very issues at the moment. I want to make sure that not only is the Acacia system working properly, but my expectation is that every patient in the Northern Territory is safe and being provided with the healthcare they need when it's needed.
0: Hey, Minister, just before I let you go, any updates on the private ward of the hospital, the maternity services, or that discussion, you know, with the two proponents?
1: Still no update on that, Katie. We're still in discussion with McGrath-Nicol, who yep. are assessing those two submissions, or those two proponents that have put those submissions in. So, as I said, by the end of September, hopefully before that, but we haven't got any update at the moment.
0: Well, Steve Edgington, I hope that you come to us first, because we just keep asking you about it.
1: we'll let you know as soon as we know, Katie, but
0: please
1: we're
0: do.
1: Looking forward to hearing there's two proponents, Calvary or the new Purpose Co, which is the not-for-profit version of Healthscope. So we want to see maternity returned to the private hospital, and